0: great one? 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
1: The fact is, we can destroy this regime if we want. 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It's not Imperial Japan. It's not Stalin and the Soviet Union. It's not China, Mao, or Xi. 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
1: Videos and so forth and so on. And he's vetted as some kind of a dinner speaker. Maybe he went there for the free dinner and the extra desserts. But you get my point. I'm sorry, you're a lost cause, and there's nothing I'm going to do about it. I'll be right back.
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2: Fox News, I'm Carmen Roberts. President Trump's on the campaign trail to drum up support for Republicans in the midterms. He's in Oklahoma now after first stopping at a truck factory in Texas to stump for Ken Paxton in his bid for the U.S. Senate.
3: We have the greatest numbers of any president in the history of our country, and I can't get the word out.
2: Well, Trump's approval rating hit a career low 31% in an AP NORC poll released today. Miami Beach police arrest rapper Rick Ross on domestic battery charges after his ex-girlfriend accused him of beating and strangling her.
4: Miami, the Playboy's paradise.
2: And Ross, whose real name is William Leonard Roberts, posted bond and rode off in a Rolls Royce. 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
1: It's a good oldie, isn't it? Yes, it is. All right, but you can't listen to music all day. We only have a few minutes left, and I feel like I've just begun. Well, much of the world stays silent. Pastor John Hagee has been a steadfast voice for Israel for decades. Pastor Hagee, Cornerstone Church, San Antonio, Texas. Unbelievable. And in his important new book, God's Prophetic Clock, he lays out the clear biblical timeline we've been watching, and that's unfolding right before our eyes. You're going to listen to this man. He's exceptional. The book tells you how Israel was reborn in a single day in 1948, just as the prophet said, Jerusalem reunited under Jewish control in 1967, nations of the earth turning against the Jewish people. These are not random events, as he writes. They are the signs from Scripture that we are approaching a critical hour. 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I've told you, John Hagee is my pastor. We laugh about it, but not really. 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And this is Mark Levin for Hagee Ministries. 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Honor God's covenant. Grab this book. 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I'm so proud to have them as a sponsor. We have the best sponsors, to tell you the truth. They're all fantastic, and they all are very, very supportive of you and my audience. You know, just very, very important. All right, let's see here. Let's go to Jimmy, Brooklyn, New York, the great WABC. Jimmy's been a longtime buddy. How are you? You got a very short period of time, Jimmy.
2: Okay. The American branch of the World Communist Movement defends terrorism. They talk about blood flowing in Vietnam, racial oppression, U.S. imperialism around the world. Then they write, surely any measures that would hasten the end of this damnable system would be humane and moral, for no amount of violence needed for ending it could compare in magnitude to that employed to keep it alive. Also, October 7 is Putin's birthday. Also, 9/11.
0: Really?
2: Yes. 9/11, the guy, Osama bin Laden's mentor and advisor, Ayman al-Zawahiri, was outed as a Soviet agent.
0: All right, I got to go, Jimmy. Call again tomorrow. I apologize. I got to go. I learned in, 60 seconds a ton there from our man, Jimmy. We salute our armed forces, police officers, firefighters, emergency personnel, ICE and the Border Patrol, and our truck drivers, and the men and women in Ukraine, the men and women in Iran, the men and women in Israel. Very strong. You, the American people. God bless you and thank you.
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6: Iran could be involved. I'm Lisa Lacera, Fox News. British police continue to examine evidence in the weekend incident near a U.S.-run airbase in England.
7: A 25-year-old dual UK-Iranian national has now been arrested on suspicion of preparation of terrorist acts. The senior national coordinator for counterterrorism policing says, as we've made clear, we're looking at all possible angles, including possible foreign state involvement.
6: Fox's Peter Ducey at the White House. Prime Minister Andy Burnham has said the UK sees strong indications that Iran played a part in the incident, but didn't provide details. A Department of Energy electrical engineer arrested by the FBI on charges of providing support to the Iranian-backed Houthi rebels in Yemen, including buying materials for homemade bombs and drones and traveling to Yemen. The Justice Department says Ashton Hamed El Aboudi of Richland, Washington, is due in court tomorrow. President Trump has begun his campaign push in the run-up to the midterm elections with a stop tonight in Texas in support of Attorney General Ken Paxton, who's running in a tight Senate race against James Tallarico.
8: President Trump touting his trade and tariff agenda.
9: Thanks to our strong tariff policy, this year American exports have surged to the highest level in history, in the history of our country. Our trade deficit with China has plummeted to the lowest level that we've had in 44 years.
8: Telling a crowd at a Peterbilt truck factory north of Dallas, the U.S. has added 60,000 new manufacturing jobs.
6: Fox's Kristen Gooden, the president now rallying in Durant, Oklahoma. He said during the midterm convention that he would be holding several rallies a week leading up to Election Day. New York Governor Kathy Hochul has appointed a special prosecutor to oversee the investigation of allegations of gang rape of a former Cornell student in 2024. 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
6: A judge in Washington, D.C. dismissing the case against a former Olympian accused of vandalizing the Lincoln Memorial reflecting pool.
13: David Hearn was charged with felony destruction of property and accused of ripping up a 2-square-foot piece of sealant liner in the bottom of the reflecting pool after it had been renovated earlier this year. But U.S. Attorney Jeanine Pirro eventually moved to drop the charges without prejudice, meaning she'd maintain the option to refile later. D.C. Superior Court Judge Todd Edelman said the government has no right to retain the ability to compound the errors it already made at Hearn's expense and dismissed the case with prejudice. Hearn said he did reach into the pool to touch a piece of raised sealant and that it was rubbery, but that he didn't rip anything up. The DOJ later said contractors may have performed a rushed job on the pool renovation ahead of July 4th celebrations in the Capitol. Jessica Rosenthal, Fox News.
6: The Trump administration has proposed rules for a new federal scholarship program that launches at the start of next year. The scholarship can help families pay for private school, homeschooling, and other educational expenses. People who donate to the scholarship funds will get a federal tax credit. At least 30 states have opted in so far. Artificial intelligence makes food ordering even more convenient.
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6: Fox's Evan Brown on Wall Street. Swings in the bond market made from modest gains for stocks. The Dow up 20 points. The Nasdaq added 10 points. The S&P plus 14. I'm Lee Silicera. 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
15: 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It is the time to be prepared in the world for anything and everything. And one of the most vital places to start is with my good friend Russ Sterling at Last Resort Guns. 256-774-5741. 256-774-5741. And when you call him and talk to Russ, or no matter who you talk to, be sure to tell him that I said hello, sir.
5: This is the Will Anderson Show. Once upon a time, making sense of the news was hard work. And then there was the Will Anderson Show.

0: Say hello to all of the valley and beyond. This is the Will Anderson Show, your one-stop for news, information, analysis, and most of all, entertainment. Happy weekend eve, folks. It is weekend eve, by the way. Do you know that the mystery woman actually challenged me on that one time? She said, it's not weekend eve, it's Friday eve. And I said,
1: I stand by that.
0: I said, but the weekend begins on, really for me, in college anyway, it began on Thursday. But I still call that weekend eve, just so I didn't sound like I lived in France.
1: Well, where we live, there are a lot of people that are off on Fridays or every other Friday. So for them, it is weekend eve.
0: I'm not saying hello to the Geritol crowd. Happy weekend eve, and to everybody else, happy Friday. And no offense to our good friends and neighbors. The Geritol. Maybe I should take Geritol. I don't need Geritol because I take more vitamins than an astronaut takes.
1: Yes, you do.
0: Thanks to you.
1: Yes, you do.
0: Do you have big weekend plans, sir?
2: I'm trying to think. Yes, actually. It is my daughter's, family birthday. Her actual birthday is October 8th, but her family, having everybody over to my wife's parents' home for a little birthday. So that's the big one, Saturday.
0: Fantastic.
1: Sweet. 1 year old?
2: Yes, turning 1 year old.
1: How sweet. How sweet.
0: I have a lot of stuff to talk about. I have to tell you this, and it doesn't lend itself to news in a nutshell, but what is news in a nutshell after all?
1: It's whatever Will says that it
0: is. It's whatever I say it is. Say that again.
1: It's Is this the first pat on the back?
0: Well, no, this is me wanting to hear you do a liner. Want you to say, when is it time for news in a nutshell? Whenever Will says it is. And then as soon as she finishes that, just hit it, sir.
1: When is it time for news?
0: No.
1: What?
0: Well, don't say it like you're it's in third grade.
1: Okay.
0: Say it like it's like you're. Always picture yourself in a very sleek, sexy outfit when you're saying this.
1: All right. When is it time for news in a nutshell? Whenever Will says that it is.
3: This is news in a nutshell, brought to you by Rosenblum Realty.
0: Well executed, mystery woman and executive show producer Austin. So if you missed last night's show, Seth Burton was on and we talked about this letter. It was news to me when he mentioned it to me, that Iran has written to the American people urging us to vote against Trump. It reminded me of the letter. The first thing I thought, well, not the first thing I thought of last night. I went to bed not thinking of this, but I woke up this morning thinking, I remember back in 2002, November of 2002, Osama bin Laden wrote a letter to the American people right before those midterm elections. It was a little bit different in tone. Osama said, America's going to hell and you could either acquiesce and become a caliphate or I'm going to continue what I did on 9/11. That was pretty much what he said. But his grievances were pretty much exactly the same as those of the IRGC, the Iranian Revolutionary Guard Corps. So we went, the mystery woman on this show did the service of playing production assistant to executive show producer Austin. The mystery woman funneled the letter. It's a gargantuan letter that Iran wrote. And it's on one level, it's a hilarious level. Hilarious letter, rather. When I was reading it, sir, it was like watching. Have you ever watched the Wayans Brothers movies, like Scary Movie?
2: I have not. No, I've heard of them. I think I thought it was a real horror movie when it came out because yes. I was a kid when they came out.
0: Yes. And if you've seen the actual horror movie, these movies are pretty funny.
2: Yes. I learned they were comedies later on in life. I was like, oh, that makes sense.
0: They're brilliant comedies, brilliant parodies. I think they just sit around and smoke pot and watch the actual horror movie and then write down how they're going to reenact the scenes. But what they do is take about five horror movies at once and interweave each plot. but I pictured them when I read the beginning of this letter, and I thought I had quoted it in my notes. Greetings to the American people from Allah. All this stuff that, oh, by the way, here's how we should introduce the mystery woman and I wrote a knock knock joke today, sir. Are you ready for the knock knock joke?
2: I'm ready.
0: Knock knock.
2: Who's there?
0: Allah.
2: Allah who?
0: Allahu Akbar, but they saved the plane anyway, sir.
2: There we go.
1: Do we not have a drum?
0: Oh, yeah, we do. Here, let's do it again. Let's do it again. Timing
1: okay.
0: is everything.
1: Yes.
0: So have the finger ready like a trigger. Like you're the sniper and the head of the IRGC walks in the studio. That's a that'll be a satisfying drum
1: yes.
0: beat. Wouldn't it be great if instead we hear...
1: Oh, yes.
0: I need to get that sound.
1: Mm-hmm.
0: Knock, knock, sir.
2: Who's there?
0: Allah.
2: Allah who?
0: Allahu Akbar, but with the good guys won anyway.
1: That was great.
0: You like that, Mr.
1: That
0: woman?
1: Was very good.
0: So I went back, and kind of looked at Osama's letter, and I kind of looked at the IRGC's letter, and there were, in terms of the grievances, they were almost exactly the same. You know, Israel stinks. You got to get out of the Middle East, etc. So then I decided, why don't we give me the El Saeed drop in production control, please?
1: He's radical and he's full of shit. He's Abdul El Saeed.
0: So I thought, I wonder how similar, having established that the letter from Iran that Seth Burton referenced last night is quite similar to the letter from Osama bin Laden in 2002. Now, there are a lot of differences, and Osama's a Sunni. It was. He's been shot. Speaking of needing that gunshot sound, that would have been a great time to use it right then, sir. But he was a Sunni Muslim, whatever that means. The Iranian Revolutionary Guard Corps, Shia Muslim. So they have different approaches to certain things. They claim in this letter that they want to peacefully coexist with us. There are all sorts of things that we asked AI, but I don't want to go down too many.
1: Peacefully for now.
0: So, but I had to say, what we did was ask AI, how similar was the letter from Iran to the platform of senatorial aspirant Abdul El Saeed? And AI gave us a big overlap here, sir. Sounds like I'm doing a joke, because it is funny stuff. I tried to get, we have a liner that I could not get today. Stu Langston saying, and now a little radical Islamic humor, and it's got some great, sounds like you're on a cruise music behind it.
2: I was wondering what kind of music, if you're going Snake Charmer, middle of sort of Aladdin, kind of, okay, but you're going for more on a cruise, okay.
0: Well, the first time I did it, I had prayer music behind it, but I thought, that's horrible, that's depressing me, I can't have that behind this.
2: That makes sense,
0: too dark. And the mystery woman hates prayer music. Whatever she hears that music, even in a movie, you think she was 7 years old. Stop it, I don't like that music. It's true, though, isn't it?
1: It is. It just reminds me that they want to kill me.
0: It's kind of cute.
1: Hmm.
0: Welcome to the world.

0: 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Try the greatest one. 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
1: Socialist economies suck. 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It's equal, they call it. 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
2: I love it when you trick AI. We got a lot to say about AI.
3: Yes,
2: and nothing,
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2: 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AI is immensely useful. When you ponder the things that AI will be able to help us do, folks, whatever it is that you do, anything that you do, learn to use AI and you'll be able to do it better. It's the nature of the beast. Automobiles made it easier for us to go to work. Tractors made it easier for farmers to grow food. AI is going to make it easier for them to do those things as well as the rest of us to do everything that we want to do. Doctors to save lives. Air traffic controllers to land planes with even more accuracy. All I'm saying, what I'm doing here is picking the brain of AI. I do it every day. Sometimes, in this case, it was just a tool for show prep. It did in 1 second what it would have taken me probably an hour and a half to do. Mm-hmm. So what I have spent, here's the biggest benefit of AI when it comes to what I do, and probably most people, it is a time saver.
3: Yes.
2: The biggest obstacle we face, if we are, especially if we are productive people, not if we're kook liberals twiddling our thumbs waiting on the next check to come in as we watch reruns of Oprah. But if we're productive people, the biggest obstacle in life is time, isn't it?
3: That's absolutely right.
2: So AI cuts down on that big time. I wouldn't have done this comparison. I would have said, that's a nice thought. Maybe I'll make the comment in passing. And some people would have heard it and said, he can't back that up. He's just full of it. So we're backing it up here. The next bullet point that AI gave me, similarity between the Iran letter and Abdul El-Sayed's platform, using diplomacy, cooperation, and human rights principles in foreign policy. Changing things up. And by the way, a lot of that has to do with eliminating ICE. Because don't you see, Iran and China have their army here, don't they, Mystery Woman?
3: Yes, they do.
2: Do we have a bell in this room?
3: Lying in wait.
2: One of those little bells. We used to have a bell in this room.
3: Ding, ding.
2: Like an old-timey hotel bell. If at any point ever on this show, if you think I am being kook conspiratorial from the right, I want you to be able to ding this bell.
3: We'll get you a bell.
2: Now, you could do that, but see, that's not your job. You have too many other things to do over there. but you normally, she's never going to have to ding it because I'm not a kook. I am not a kook.
3: I'm more conspiratorial than you are.
2: You really are more conspiratorial than I am. You should hear the Mystery Woman over coffee in the morning at breakfast.
3: And the way that you look at me like, what the heck?
2: And then I'll say, you sure are beautiful.
3: Changes the subject.
2: No, but I don't even want to tell the audience. But all of her, have you ever seen the movie executive show producer Austin Red?
4: Red. No, it's not ringing a bell immediately.
2: It's a really good
4: movie. A spy woman?
2: It is a spy movie. All these old timers. Bruce Willis is in it. Morgan Freeman is in it. John Malkovich plays a former CIA guy, and he's just gotten paranoid at the, you know, because he's just been through everything. He's seen everything. Once you see it, my whole point is, and when you first see him, he's living out in this big old field, you know, like you'd see at an old farmhouse where there's a car that's been sitting there for 20 years and the paint's all rotten off and all that. Well, he lives under there, and he's got this place that's all decked out with CIA stuff, but he's just paranoid to even move anywhere. But there's so much truth in this movie. As the plot goes on, there's so much truth to the things that he sees, and you start to say to yourself when you're watching that movie, even I see how people like that can become paranoid and become

0: conspiracy theory. And then when you read the media, whenever, and it's not just the 2020 election, whenever they simply do not want to face the truth inherent in the facts of any news story, they begin the story with some conspiracy theorists say that blah, blah, blah. And then they tell the truth. So a little bit of conspiracy thinking is a healthy thing, isn't it? Kind of like we need a little fat in our diet, folks. And more than anything else, you need this show. No, that's almost more than anything. More than anything else, I need to go to a break. Be right back.
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9: All right, welcome back, my friend. Going to be a short one because I went long last night. I left out one more. We cannot fail to be thorough when it comes to similarities between the Iran letter. I can't believe they did it. It's the second time that I know of, really, since 1979, that Iran, or bad guys, really, have appealed to us directly. They're trying to be like Ronald Reagan and Donald Trump, only as bad guys, not good guys. Trump and Reagan, and Bill Clinton, to be fair to him, and to a lesser extent, Obama. But Reagan and Trump and Clinton could all circumvent the press and just kind of go right to the people. That it was really a stunt for Reagan to do it, and less so, but still pretty significant for Clinton to do it. And I guess in the era of Trump, there were different problems presented. But so this is what Iran's trying to do. Go straight to us. And in fact, on the other side of this hour, the other bit of work in terms of prep that the mystery woman did was summarizing with the help of AI. But asking the right questions gives you the right answer. That's summarizing. Right. That lengthy letter from Iran. And it really is ridiculous. That's what gave me... When I read the whole letter, I said, if I gave you this, sir, and said, this is Abdul's speech, you might say, huh, pretty good speech for Abdul. I told you he was with them. I'm with you, folks, although I've got to go to a break. But fear not, we'll be right back.

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2: Fox News, I'm Tom Rigotti. President Trump is urging voters to keep Republicans in control of Congress this November. Today, he campaigned for Texas Senate candidate Ken Paxton, who's in a tight race with Democrat James Tallarico at a Peterbilt truck factory in Denton.
3: Heavy truck shipments have hit an all-time high, the highest in the history of our country under the Trump administration. So America, trucking is back.
2: But diesel fuel remains near record highs. A possible Iranian link into a thwarted attack on a British airbase used by the U.S., Fox's Peter Ducey reports.
4: A 25-year-old dual UK-Iranian national has now been arrested on suspicion of preparation of terrorist acts.
2: New York Governor Kathy Hochul has appointed a special prosecutor to oversee an investigation into a woman's allegations that she was gang-raped at a Cornell University fraternity house. 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
1: 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Will Anderson.

0: 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I guess from now on, when we give away either a standard Will Anderson Show coffee mug or the Joe Biden coffee mug, it'll be mailed. Is that correct, Mystery Woman?
1: Yes, that's correct.
0: Because we just simply don't have the resources here at headquarters to wait on people to come get them, whatever. This is no offense to anybody who's already received a mug. You were just doing what I told you to do. And I take responsibility for that action.
1: Well, that's the way it used to be here at the radio station. You won something, you come in the front door, and there's a receptionist, and she gives it to you.
0: I remember when I gave away a copy of Neil Bortz's book, The Fair Tax. At the time, now co-host with Dale Jackson on their TV show, was Mecca Music, the receptionist at WVNN headquarters. Because I had just interviewed Neil Bortz on that book. Great interview. And he loved my show, by the way. There's the pat on the back.
1: Of course he did.
0: So, but Mecca came down and said, the caller or the listener, whatever, wants you to autograph this book. And I said, does he know that I didn't write it? Yeah, he just wants you to autograph it. So that's one of two autographs I've ever given out as a radio host. And I forgot what the second one was, sir.
1: Well, maybe we can autograph the coffee mug.
0: Should see Austin right now, folks. He's over there. I don't give a crap. You've given it. You know, I was never impressed by autographs when I was a little kid.
1: Mm-hmm.
0: I've never been impressed by that. The only time I've loved having somebody sign something of mine was when John O'Sullivan signed his book, The President, the Pope, and the Prime Minister, after I interviewed him on my show. Mm-hmm. About that book. If you're a history buff out there and you haven't read that book and you want to know definitively exactly how the Cold War ended, the name of the book is The President, the Pope, and the Prime Minister by John O'Sullivan. He was Margaret Thatcher's communications director and speechwriter. He was the editor-at-large of National Review, and he and his wife used to live right here in Decatur, among other places. They had several mm-hmm. homes. Now they live in, I think it's Budapest or in Poland. A remarkable guy. And he was on my show for 2 hours. And he loved my interviewing him. And he offered me, I was about to get married at that point, and he offered me a honeymoon. He has a home in Argentina, Buenos Aires. He said, if you want to honeymoon there. And I wasn't going anywhere on a honeymoon. I couldn't afford to. Much less Argentina. But it was a very nice, thoughtful thing, wasn't it?
2: Yeah, sir? You must have made a really nice impression if he's offering you his Argentinian home. That's awesome.
0: He said it was, now that you gave me that was a softball into another pat on the back, wasn't it? He said of all the people who had interviewed him about that book, about his boss, Margaret Thatcher, and Reagan, and Pope John Paul, I was the best interview. He said, you obviously really have read it. I read it 3 times.
2: I bet a lot of people that interviewed him probably didn't read it once. So that, yeah, even reading it once would probably be a step up.
0: Because when you interview authors, if you do it a lot, and when I first started here, and when Dale first started here, you would just get books all the time. That was one of the fringe benefits. You'd walk in and there was a stack of books because every author wanted you to interview them. And see, radio was more, there were just more of us and it was just more local. But in each of these books was like a, you know, here's this book for dummies, cliff notes, and just a standard stock, the kind of things mm-hmm. that podcasters that nobody listens to would ask, you know.
1: And now we have AI to summarize it for you.
0: AI would do a much better job than those little things ever did. But if you're an author, you know if somebody's read your book or not. And so I've never, that's not true. I forgot what the book was, but I had to do it at the last minute. And so I usually always read a book twice. But when I was going to interview him, I read it 3 times and I took notes and pretty heady stuff. Where was I? All right. So we were talking, if you're just joining us, talking about the letter that Iran wrote to Americans trying to influence our election. One of the many ways that this election is just, Iran and China have a tremendous influence on our politics. Because people are reading that letter. As I'm reading this letter, Austin, I'm thinking about what you said. Young, impressionable people. In fact, we have the mystery woman's summary of this letter. I'm just going to read my paraphrasing, taking notes of your summary.
1: Yes, absolutely.
0: From AI. Long, what was it, like 39,000 words, something ridiculous. I was going to read the letter to the audience until I started reading it.
2: Yeah, that's way longer than I would assume it would be. I thought it was going to be a tight few pages or something.
0: Yeah, no, it was ridiculous. So here's the summary of the letter. Oh, I forgot. I do have clips for you. I'll try to get them ready for the next hour. The summary of the letter. Remind me when I finish telling you the summary. Remind me to explain what the clips are. All right, here's the summary. We won. Iran won the war. We, the United States and Israel, failed to achieve our stated aims.
1: Mm-hmm.
0: Iran retained its military strength. It strengthened its national unity. It gained control of the Strait of Hormuz. Now, that part was true temporarily. And damaged America's standing in the... But see, part of why they write this stuff is because they know it's not going to be contradicted by Morning Joe.
1: That's right.
0: Or the New York Times or anybody
1: else. That's right.
0: Except me. Mm-hmm. Most other hosts, I guess Levin might have talked about this. But that was last hour. How was that for a save?
1: Mm.
0: All right, I let me keep going here. This thing, said AI, is filled with Quranic teachings, sir.
2: I mean, that makes sense, right? It's from Iran, so surely it would be
0: But they're talking to presumably young people. Ask AI who it thinks Iran's target audience is among U.S. voters. You have to say that.
1: That's
0: or it's just going to say U.S. voters. And I really don't care. We'll just see how smart AI is, because I haven't gotten to the part of the show yet where I show you what I did and exposed AI's bias, and very subtle bias. It got past me for a second. Excuse me again, sir. It got past me for a second. That's how subtle it was. All right, so back to what the Iran letter says. The events of Karbala are Quranic events. I'm not a Quranic scholar, so I don't know what that is. But they were, apparently that was something when their faith was being tested. The faith of Muslims was being tested. And this is referenced in the letter to show that Iran has the ability to resist powerful adversaries like our government, sir. But then it hastens to explain itself in this political letter. That's all. You view this first and foremost. They're trying to change the outcome of the election. They do have the same fundamental beefs as Osama bin Laden had, but he said in his letter, you're screwed unless you become Muslim, pretty much. They're saying, we can all get along. We can peacefully coexist. You guys just have to change your foreign policy. That's all. And then we'll love you. That's what this letter is all about, sir. That's the only difference is we're not going to. So in this letter, they explain that death to America only means death to the policies right now that are affecting us in the Middle East. We don't mean death to you, the people of America. We just mean death to the imperialist government. Do you believe that one, sir?
2: Did they actually include death to America in the letter?
0: Yes.
2: That's crazy that they would put that in
1: yes,
2: there.
1: Yes, but then they clarified that.
0: Well, that's what I'm saying. They said, here's
2: yes,
0: what
2: yeah,
0: we
2: yeah.
0: mean
2: I,
0: by
2: I just,
0: that.
2: I think I was just so surprised that they would even, I feel like just PR-wise, you just don't just slip right on past that. Why bring it up? But
0: well,
2: yeah,
0: because,
2: anyway.
0: Because they're saying, I know that some of you may think that, you know, that we want to kill you because we've been doing it since 1979. But that's not what we mean by that. It's like when the president of Iran was on, who was interviewing? Brett Baer was interviewing him the other night. And he's, no. We don't have any interest in a nuclear weapon. Come on, Brett.
1: We really don't want to kill you.
0: And so, Death to America said this letter, that just means your policies. That's all that means. We don't like policies, and then they hasten to add, that harm Americans and favor Israel. And they pursue wars at U.S. taxpayers' expense. Now, that sounds just like Abdul El-Sayed. That part is what made me say, I wonder how much of this letter reflects the exact thinking and platform, for that matter, of Abdul El-Sayed. And if you missed the first part of the show, you're going to have to go back and listen to the podcast, because four things directly from this letter are just like El-Sayed, and two others are partially like El-Sayed. But the letter goes on, sir, to warn that foreign intervention, military spending, and economic inequality are driving America toward decline. It urges us to use elections and public pressure to change our policy. End military interventions, close overseas bases, reduce aid to Israel, redirect military spending to domestic needs. See, if I said to you, just right there, and this is AI's summary of this letter at the end. And if I said, is this El-Sayed or Iran? And if you hadn't heard any other part of this
1: right.
0: of this monologue today, mm-hmm. and I said, is this El-Sayed
1: mm-hmm.
0: or is this Iran in a letter to us about Trump? Ready? End. Where is it? I lost. See? End military intervention. I'm glad I put that colon in there that you said.
1: Mm-hmm.
0: End military interventions, close overseas bases, reduce aid to Israel, redirect military spending to domestic needs, and hold leaders accountable. That's El-Sayed, isn't it, sir?
2: That would, I feel like I'm getting trick questions here, but it does sound like it, yeah.
0: It's not there. I mean, because that is the letter from Iran.
1: Maybe El-Sayed helped write the letter.
0: It's almost a chicken and an egg kind of mm-hmm. thing. Everybody, El-Sayed clearly is a Sharia law guy. He can't run yes. away from those comments. He could try to run away from Hassan Piker. And he can't do that either. He's never going to be able to do that. But he can't run away, and why would he want to, by the way, run away from his faith? You would think he'd want to embrace it. Maybe that would be the first question I would ask him. So I know that you are a Sharia law person, and I respect your faith. Are you still, have you changed? Have you become less religious, sir, than you used to be? I think that would be a fair question. Have you that? There's the trick question, sir. Can everybody hear me try to adjust this microphone that's about to fall on my toe? But there would be a trick question, but a very good question. Are you still as religious as you once were? And once is not that long ago. I think single digits years wise. Meaning, do you embrace Sharia law?
2: Was El-Sayed a very like adherent Muslim at some point? I wasn't familiar.
0: I will find this right now. Do the research on this. Pretend like we're at home and I said something. If we were at home right now, she would be all over it, which is a good thing. You got to keep me honest, especially on this show. But yes, so that's a good question to ask him, isn't it? Assuming I'm right, and we'll get confirmation.
1: Well, I will say the clearest description as to who the target audience is politically engaged U.S. voters with a special outreach effort towards students, academics, and media.
0: But the question is,
1: I know I'm answering the previous question.
0: Which was?
1: Who is the target audience for this letter?
0: Oh, okay. Thank you.
1: Yes.
0: Ms. Drew. Now, we'll go to a break. And then we'll come back and we'll give you El-Sayed's Sharia bona fide. Stay with us.
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3: Taking on the left with vigilance, not violence. Will Anderson.
0: Wow, 1 hour flying by because we are having fun. And isn't fun the best thing to have, folks? It's the Will Anderson Show. We're live. We're local. We'll be back tomorrow, by the way, guest hosting for Dale. He has an interview that's going to run from 6 to 6:30. Number 3 at the Department of Justice, I believe it is. Do I have that right? DOJ, I think.
2: He said a DOJ something. I don't actually know what it is, but some DOJ figure.
0: I think it's so number three at the DOJ.
1: You'll have to tune in to see.
0: And then right after that, you have me. And it'll be a great show. It always is a great show. All right, so executive show producer Austin asked the fair question. Is El Saeed real? Because I asked the, which will never get asked of Abdul, but I asked the best question that could ever be asked of him. In fact, I'll let you give us his resume when it comes to his faith. Go ahead, mystery woman.
1: All right, so I ask AI, is he a devout Muslim? Here's the answer. By his own public statements, yes, he takes his Muslim faith seriously. El Saeed has said faith shapes his moral outlook and his sense of responsibility to others. Well, that's, we could talk
0: going,
1: about that.
0: Keep going about an the imam.
1: An imam who has known him for years described him as a practicing Muslim and active in Muslim communities in the Detroit and Ann Arbor areas.
0: All right. So your thoughts there, sir.
2: I guess I just find it so surprising. I think so many second and third generation Muslims, when you look at stats, fall away or becomes kind of a, I don't know, a cultural moniker to them. I think I assumed this about both him and Mamdani. So I'm surprised to hear this about him, honestly.
0: I've compared Hassan Piker to Rush Limbaugh. And that is, to some people who don't understand the comparison, that's either offensive or at least incongruent. But it's a perfect comparison. So try this one, because it too is a perfect comparison. If you're trying to make sense of why Abdul El Saeed bucking the generations can be so pious, he is the Charlie Kirk in that sense of young people. Now, his faith, he doesn't have to be quite as open about it, does he? Is that called Takia? I've forgotten what it's called. But his faith is very strong. So my question stands, sir. Are you still as faithful and loyal to Sharia law today as you've always been, or have you become less religious now? It's a fair question. When we come back, the president talked to Time. I'll read it to you.
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10: 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I'm Lisa Lucera, Fox News.
11: Hello, Durant, and hello to Oklahoma.
10: President Trump back in campaign mode now in a deep red state.
11: And they say, why are you going to Oklahoma? I said, you know why? Because I won Oklahoma all three times. With the highest vote total ever recorded in the state's history. We got the most votes ever in the state history, all three times.
10: The president said he wanted to travel there to thank voters. Earlier, he was in Denton, Texas, lending support for Attorney General Ken Paxton, who's in a tight campaign against Democrat James Tallarico for Senate. Earlier, the president said that Iran would be hit very hard if it's found to play a role in the attempt by the co-pilot of a Dubai jet to down the plane with more than 180 people on board bound for Tel Aviv. The co-pilot attacked the captain with an axe. Some of the passengers stormed the cockpit and subdued him as a reserve crew took over flying the plane. The man accused of planting pipe bombs outside Republican and Democratic National Committee headquarters the night before the Capitol riot has pleaded not guilty to new charges.
12: Federal prosecutors have now charged Brian Cole Jr. with 8 counts, doubling the initial charges to cover accusations he planted pipe bombs at 2 locations, the RNC and DNC. He pleaded not guilty in court before a federal judge in D.C. Cole's attorneys say he did not do this, that he is autistic, and that FBI agents forced a confession. Cole, who is 30, was arrested at his parents' home in Virginia last December.
10: Fox's Jessica Rosenthal. His attorneys are also representing former reporters who claim a former Capitol Police officer planted the bombs after they conducted video analysis. She is suing the reporters for defamation. She was cleared of wrongdoing by the FBI. A special prosecutor has been appointed by New York Governor Kathy Hochul to oversee an investigation into a woman's allegation she was gang raped at a Cornell University frat house in 2024. 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
13: 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Download it now.
10: A judge has rejected Lindsay Clancy's latest efforts to find her not guilty of killing her three children.
17: Lawyers for Lindsay Clancy had requested a judge dismiss the three murder indictments against her. They claim prosecutors didn't present enough evidence to show she was criminally responsible for her actions. But the judge who presided over the case, William Sullivan, said no to that, with a ruling that said the evidence was sufficient for a jury to find beyond a reasonable doubt that Clancy committed the killings. He also said there was enough evidence to show Clancy was criminally responsible for her actions. The new ruling paves the way for a retrial after a mistrial was declared last month. Jill Nato, Fox News.
10: A federal judge has ordered the Trump administration to reinstate a court-appointed federal prosecutor in Seattle that President Trump fired less than an hour after he was appointed. Roger Rogoff had filed a federal lawsuit in July after he was fired from his position as a U.S. attorney for the Western District of Washington. The Justice Department has said the president's firing of Rogoff was within the scope of executive power. Sean Diddy Combs back in solitary confinement after a report of preferential treatment at FCI Fort Dix in New Jersey.
18: Combs is serving a 50-month sentence at the federal lockup and was sent to the special housing unit after an NBC report claimed he was being cooked special meals, receiving massages, and paying fellow inmates to do his chores. NBC also obtained an alleged photo of Combs using a contraband cell phone. Combs's rep said, in part, the media characterizes ordinary prison life as news. Combs was convicted in July of 2025 on two counts of transportation to engage in prostitution.
10: Fox's Michelle Polino. Rapper Rick Ross arrested on Miami Beach on charges of battery related to what police say is an accusation related to domestic violence. I'm Lee Silasera. This is Fox News.
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0: 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It is the time to be prepared in the world for anything and everything. And one of the most vital places to start is with my good friend Russ Derling at Last Resort Guns. 256-774-5741. 256-774-5741. And when you call him and talk to Russ, or no matter who you talk to, be sure to tell him that I said hello, sir.
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0: you too, but you always love it. That's why you're listening right now. Welcome back. Hello to all in the valley and beyond. This, as I pick up the baton, is the Will Anderson Show, your one-stop for news, information, analysis, and most of all, entertainment. Happy weekend to you, folks. All right, we got AI. See, here's the deal. Here's what I discovered about AI today. If I were a history teacher, which is, if I taught anything, it would be probably history. Maybe English. I wouldn't teach philosophy, sir. What would you teach if you were going to teach?
1: I honestly think it might be English. I really liked philosophy to read a lot of the like Christian Middle Ages stuff. It was when I was converting, but I haven't read a ton beyond that. I read like Nietzsche and Schopenhauer. I kind of like those new old atheist guys, but I'm not me.
0: You probably, it's ironic because we're both philosophy majors, but I don't feel qualified to teach in that department anywhere.
1: Yeah, no, I'm kind of the same way. It was like a really fun time learning about a lot of it for 4 or 5 years, but then afterwards it's like, well, I kind of have a lot of my answers, so I'm good to start reading something else.
0: Yeah, and I absorbed a lot. None of it was just like piano lessons. I was reading the stuff that wasn't really assigned. Did you ever do that?
1: Reading the stuff not assigned. Oh, yes. That was honestly most of my philosophy coursework because there were kind of kook liberal types at a university these days. So I was like, well, I'm going to have to just jump out on my own.
0: So, but here's what I discovered about AI. If I were teaching it, it would have been history, which would mean that, because I wouldn't give a lot of multiple choice tests at all, really. Now, you can do that and make it hard. I've told you my stories about calculus and failing that class because I took the hardest guy. So then I was signing up for biology the next year. And I thought, well, I'm going to do a little research on this one. And I found that there was a teacher who only had multiple choice questions. And I thought, it's Swanee? That's going to be easy. But it wasn't. If you don't know biology and if you don't study it at all, as I didn't, and then you get A, B, C, D, and then you get A and C, B and D, A, C, and B, all of the above, you know, and you have to know this stuff.
1: This is a bit of an ADD moment, but you said you looked up the teacher. Now, there's a website these days, students use ratemyprofessor.com, in which it's sort of democratic. Is it just anybody that's had the professor hops on?
0: I once concluded, I haven't lost my place here, but I once concluded that if I were in college today, I would have done a lot better. Because you had to, it sounds silly, but I mean it. You had to go to the library to do well in college. And I didn't go to the library unless some hot girl walked in there. And then I followed her in there and everybody knew what I was doing because everybody knew I would not be in there to study. But today, hi, mystery woman.
2: Hi, Will. I have heard about a story about you in the library.
0: Ooh, mystery woman.
2: Mm-hmm.
0: Not now, please. That's on the paid version of the show. That's a good idea, isn't it, sir? All right, let me get this trolley back on track. So what I did, if you're just joining us, I spent the better part of the first hour when we weren't laughing talking about the letter that Iran wrote to the American people in advance of our election. And I'm still laughing about that. They're writing us, again, they think they could get away with this because of our media. And that's the clips.
2: And they're right.
0: That's the clips that you don't have. But, and I may or may not get them to you. I didn't get them this last break. They're Morning Joe. The whole bunch of Morning Joe since this war started, I got to thinking something. Yes, you're absolutely right. Something emboldened them to write this. If the media were filled with a bunch of Trump-minded journalists, do you think they would have wasted their time writing this letter? They would have been ridiculed. The letter would have been covered because we don't suppress things the way the left does, but it would have been ridiculed, properly so. But as I'm going through it, I think not just about the similarities with El Said, but I think the their talking points about how we're doing in this war sounds just like Morning Joe. Everything they're saying. It's like they're commiserating with one another. And then you go back, and it may be worth me chopping this up a little bit for you, sir, because a lot of stuff that I gathered in one place from Morning Joe. But you remember the USS Lincoln? That was a big problem. And the sailors were suffering on that ship because it had been out there longer than any ship ever. Remember all that?
1: Yes, yeah, they went to the port in like Thailand or something crazy. Yeah, I do remember this vaguely.
0: And there was nothing unusual about that ship being out as long as it was. Nothing whatsoever. That was pure propaganda. And we reported it. We, meaning the U.S. media, almost monolithically reported that as though it was evidence really of Pete Hegseth being incompetent as the Secretary of War. That's why they did it. But it was just another shot, propaganda-wise, in this war fired by Iran. This entire letter is that. This letter is trying to commandeer. They have to make the election close if they're going to steal it. Now, I'm not suggesting that the Democrats are actually in it with Iran on this. I'm not suggesting that here. I'm saying that Iran knows that they think that they can help steal the election because they watch MSNBC. They watch CNN. See, on this show, executive show producer Austin looks at me and says, you watch all the conventional media. So do these people when they're assessing what they miscalculate because, and it's not just MSNBC. I make fun of their low numbers, but even Fox News with more cable viewers than anybody out there, you're talking maybe on a good show, a million viewers a night. If that, it's usually not even that many. That's not a whole lot of people relative to, but those are the people that folks in Iran watch. They see, by the way, Fox News cowardly pulling back on claims of election theft. And they think, we can keep doing this. We can keep interfering. This is working out just fine. So this letter is absolutely symptomatic of their boldness.
2: So whatever happened to the liberals and Russia, Russia, Russia? Russia was interfering with our elections. Do you remember that?
0: Well, I mean, it would be nice to all Democrats who still believe that that's real. We could try that, but they would still find a way. But that's different because it was Trump. But they don't see a contradiction there because they fabricated that.
2: That's true.
0: Let's not forget that was Hillary Clinton.
2: That's right.
0: The Democrat Party and a former spy from Russia.
2: Yes.
0: Making up the
2: dossier.
0: The Steele dossier. Thank you, Mystery Woman. That was truly a joint effort there. So to the letter, sir, and to my point about AI, are you proud of me?
1: I'm ready. We've on ADD moment this.
0: So I asked AI this question and this question alone. Did this letter from Iran invoke the end of the world? Because at the end of the letter, I forgot to tell this part. Mm-hmm. At the end of the letter, whoever wrote it, one of the mullahs, invoked the name of the Mahdi. Is that it? The Mahdi?
2: Mm-hmm.
0: And of Jesus. And I thought, that's interesting. And I didn't know my Islam. So I looked that up on AI, and that means the end of time. When they do that, they're talking about the end days. And I didn't know any of this, but they believe that this Mahdi is some type of shepherd to the next world, and Jesus is here to do the same thing, according to Muslims. That's just the way it is. So when I read that part, I thought, hold on a second now. So why are these people talking about the end of time? So the question I asked AI was, did the letter from Iran invoke the end of the world? Thought that was a good question.
2: That was a very good question.
0: And AI said, we have two answers, yes and no. Please read response A and response B and tell us which one you like more. You can vote after you read them. So, one would think,
3: well, there's nothing biased about that. In fact, that's incredibly unbiased, Will, because they're giving you both sides of the story.
0: No, no, no, no, no, no, no, no, no, no, no. Let me read you response A.

0: So the stuff that we know, we agree, may not be illegal. You may not agree that it's deportable, but for the sake of conversation, we don't know anything else about him. Does his being in America make America better or worse?
1: I don't think that it matters.
0: Don't you think it's kind of weird that the left constantly finds the worst people on the planet to lay down in the road on? Wouldn't it be better if occasionally y'all went, yeah, these guys suck. They could be deported. It's fine.
2: The Dale Jackson Show, only on WVNN.
3: Noted that it concludes with an explicit religious prediction regarding the end of times. And then it goes on to explain how it does it. Response B says to my question, don't forget the question, sir. Did the letter from Iran invoke the end of the world? Response B, no. The letter does not invoke an apocalyptic destruction of the world, but it does explicitly invoke Islamic end times prophecy regarding the ultimate. So it says the exact same freaking thing. Yes, it does. I didn't ask it if we're having an apocalypse right now. I said, is it the end of the world? Is it invoking the end of the world? Answer A said yes to that question. Answer B said yes to that question. Answer B added, in case you're talking about an apocalypse right now. Well, no, it didn't say that in there. Now, that's subtle bias right there. They're both sides to the story, Will. They don't assume that they were threatening us with the end of the world just by reading that letter. That's exactly what they were doing. Do you see, sir? I'd like your reaction to that as a student of AI bias.
4: I feel like they just want to please you, and I think it was trying to present both narratives so that you could prefer one or the other. I think it tries to yes man you all the time. There is a political nature to yes manning.
3: They gave me the same answer there. But you think that if I had wanted them to say no, I would have been satisfied.
4: Yeah, you would have been satisfied. And if you wanted them to say yes, you would have been satisfied. Like, it creates a scenario where it will always please you or always give you the option to be pleased by it. I think, at least. That's
5: for now.
4: Yeah.
3: That's interesting. What do you think, Mystery Woman? It really doesn't matter because the letter is what it is.
5: Yes. And I think you diving into this letter and explaining it to everybody has been very beneficial, because who's going to read, what was it, 14,000 words?
3: Go ahead.
4: It was an insane amount. I think you said something insane. 3,000. It was
3: 14,390.
4: Yeah, that's way beyond a few pages.
5: Yes. And who else has done this for us?
3: Well, I started to read the whole thing. You know what I did that made me say, hell no, I'm not reading the whole thing? I copy-pasted it into my notes, and then I increased the size of the font to the normal size, and all of a sudden I had like 20 or 30 pages or whatever it was. No way am I reading all that. But here's what I did. Because of the way AI presented that, sir, and you may be right, interesting interpretation. There may have been nothing particularly political, and it may have been more of a yes, George, yes, George, yes, George, whatever, yes, man kind of thing. But I learned something about AI, and if I were teaching, as I say, history, which is what I would teach, because I would be qualified to teach that at the collegiate level, I would know, and I would never have any multiple choice questions in my history class. There would always be papers, and I would research my paper with AI. I would research and find, if I were writing about the War of 1812, maybe the Second Revolutionary War. See, I would find AI's vulnerabilities. Is there going to be a logical lapse here? Because AI makes mistakes. I would find those mistakes and wait to trap my students. Like you know that here's exactly what I mean. Like you know when a student cheated on his best friend who's an A student sitting right next to him because they both gave a really bad off wrong answer and it was the same answer, and you know that the dumb one, no offense to you folks who have dumb kids, but the dumb one looked on the smart kid's paper. It's same thing. If I find AI is faulty here, I'll let the student

0: student confidently adopt AI's logic as its own, sir. That's how I'll nail them. It won't be about style. That's already that. Those days are that ship has sailed. AI can fool us on style, but with every topic, there will be a vulnerability, and I'll find that's if I'm ever a teacher, which I'll never be. So this is an academic, no pun intended, point. We got to go to a break. Stay with us. Be right back.
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2: 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You would think, Dale, you talk for a living. Why don't you take the day off, you idiot? That would be a good question. But know this, if there is no Dale Jackson, there is no Dale Jackson Show. If there is no Dale Jackson Show, well, then the terrorists win. And I can't allow that to happen.
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0: a new movie coming out about January the 6th. It's expected to bomb at the box office. Aaron Sorkin is putting this movie out. Well, no, he's not putting it out. I don't. Hold on. I don't know. Anyhow, January, that's why Jack Smith was before the Senate committee. It was all about January the 6th, sir. That's going to be heard about more. And particularly if the president, Mystery Woman, do you think the president is going to declare an emergency relative to elections?
1: Well, I think that there could be a possibility of that.
0: I love that I asked her that question as she's nowhere near. It's like asking somebody something, a first date, right after they take a bite of cake.
1: While I was warming up your coffee.
0: You were. It sounded like we were in Studio B and I was having to give you the microphone.
1: Ah, that's right.
2: A little nostalgic for that almost. I forgot about those days. It's been a little bit. Right. Yeah, yeah.
0: Mm-hmm. Yes. So, I don't know where I was going with that. All right. I do want to go to the president of the United States doing an interview with Time magazine. And Mystery Woman, I want you to analyze. I'm going to read it.
1: All right.
0: I'll analyze it too, but and you can analyze it too. And we don't have the president because Time just, I guess, talked to him and then transcribed it. And they make him sound a little bit tired and irritable in this interview.
1: He probably was tired and irritable if it's Time magazine.
0: But also taking up for himself, and he has some good answers. He drops an F-bomb in this. But we will bleep it faithfully and dutifully on the family-friendly Will Anderson Show. The first interview, or the first question, rather, that I have here in terms of my reading his answer, all or in part, depending on which answer I read to you folks, was about his Supreme Court picks. He's had two terms to do this, and obviously they've gone against him. Some of his people have written the opinions that have gone against him. When we come back, I'll read you some of these answers. There's that short break. It was long enough that I forgot that it was going to be so short. We have those answers. We have a story from Austin. A new segment, we haven't named it yet, things that I would never bring to the table but that are important, something like that. Far too long. Anyhow, folks, it'll be fun, whatever it is. Stay with us.

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2: Fox News, I'm Ted Lindner. President Trump campaigning for Republicans in Durant, Oklahoma, telling supporters he's confident Mike Mazie can win the election to succeed Governor Kevin Stitt.
3: The governor's going to win. He's going to win. He's going to be great. We're going to have your senator candidate is going to win. They're all going to win. And they say, why are you going to Oklahoma? I said, you know why? Because I won Oklahoma all three times with the highest vote total.
2: Mazie facing Democrat Cindy Munson, the president campaigning in Texas earlier today. Lawyers for Lindsey Clancy attempted to have the murder indictments against her that charged her with killing her three children tossed.
4: The judge who presided over the case, William Sullivan, said no to that, with a ruling that said the evidence was sufficient for a jury to find beyond a reasonable doubt that Clancy committed the killings. He also said there was enough evidence to show Clancy was criminally responsible for her actions.
2: Fox's Jill Nato. 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

0: woke liberals who think that they're right and you're wrong, you've come to the right place. It's the Will Anderson Show, your one stop for news, information, analysis, and most of all, entertainment.
1: Yes.
0: Most of all, entertainment.
1: Uh-huh. And what if you don't laugh during the show?
0: Then you are you're probably under the weather and you need to see a proctologist. I made that very sandwichy.
1: You did.
0: Because, I really didn't say anything nice, but the bread did not look fresh, but it didn't look moldy either.
1: Well, that's true.
0: That was pretty good, wasn't it, sir?
2: That was a surprising sandwich from you. You're not exactly the sandwich expert here. So, yeah, that was good.
0: I'm not good at making delectable-looking sandwiches sometimes.
1: No, that's true.
0: Because there is no nice way to say some things.
1: Mm-hmm.
0: Now, I want you, because what I'm doing here, we have the opportunity to give a first-hand example of how capitalism works, because I made a joke about something that's happening in real life, in our life, but it has to do with the farm that we go to get milk, because we are Maha. That's not why we're doing this. We were Maha. I found Maha in the mystery. We're going to call her the Maha Mystery Woman.
1: Yes.
0: Because she is a health freak, and I love this, because I look like I'm 30 again, because I live by the Mystery Woman's Maha magic.
1: Yes, you do. Yes, you do.
0: So, what I'm thinking is, we're about to learn something that could be applied to capitalism. And since Abdul El-Sayed is out there making children's shows to indoctrinate people into socialism and communism, we're going to battle that from our side of the aisle. So, what's going on our farm where we get our delicious fresh farm milk, and boy, is it good. Never go back to. Sounds like they're sponsoring this show.
1: It does.
0: They should. But anyhow, there was some sad news to report.
1: There was some sad news to report.
0: Local radio at its best. Can we get the farm report now, Mabel?
1: Well, we have been waiting for one of the cows to calf. You learn a lot from this farm, so that they could get.
0: What does that mean?
1: That means waiting for the calf to be born, and it was born yesterday. So therefore, we can get more milk from that cow. They have been relying upon a similar farm to bring in milk for all the people that want the milk.
0: But
1: that's today. Today, one of the cows passed away. And I was just telling you that as you walked back in the room. And I believe it is one that you say hello, sir, to every time we go to the farm. And I don't know why.
2: That makes this
1: that
2: so
1: is
2: much
1: so...
2: more sad, actually.
1: Yes.
2: That breaks my heart now.
1: I know.
0: I think I know which cow you're talking about.
1: I was only 1 year old, and I was telling you that as you walked in, and you laughed at it.
0: Well, because I said, here's the capitalist lesson, that the price of milk is obviously going to go up now because the supply is going to go down. But I didn't realize this was one of my favorite cows.
1: It was. I told you not to bring it up because you're going to be sad.
0: Folks, we go up the driveway.
1: Yes.
0: And I see this cow, and I go, and that tail swats away all those flies, and I roll the window back up before they come into the car. But see, I'm fine, because that cow lived a long life,
1: and
0: really what's
1: cool
0: is these cute little tiny goats at the bottom of the hill.
1: Right, that you thought was a baby cow.
0: So, yeah, I did think they were baby cows, proving that my seat on the bus is not on the tractor.
1: No, that's true.
0: All right, so I want to get back to the Trump interview with Time Magazine.
1: Mm-hmm.
0: And then we're going to save in the next segment. There is a story. What we're doing here is that, as you know, I cover national news better than anybody, including Mark Levin, ever, except for Rush Limbaugh.
1: Yes, that's correct. Another pat on the back for Will, please.
0: But what I don't do at all, and I've started doing it more than ever, but that's like, say, I learned to speak French last year. You're not going to be able to go to Paris and not get ripped off. So we have Austin, young, perfect person for this role on this show. He's going to bring stories to the table. This is an assignment as executive show producer. You don't get that title just for showing up. This is not a participation trophy-oriented show. So every day he's going to bring an important story. I would say it's at least going to be culturally important. Because what else would it be?
1: And bonus points if it's from the youth perspective.
0: Well, that's what I want it to be. Mm-hmm. I don't want it to be from the AARP newsletter.
1: We can get that ourselves.
0: So we can get that. Not quite.
1: Well, no, we do get that magazine.
0: You know what sucks about the AARP, of course.
1: Everything.
0: But I will say this, the ADD moment, but I'm not going to forget about Trump here. But they have a great advertising campaign. And they really tried to get my dad to give them. You know, old people give to everything. But I said, don't ever give to the AARP. And then they started running this commercial as though, I obviously, everybody my age who's conservative must have said that to his dad. Because they started running these commercials, and the guy on there kind of looks like my dad, and he said, I don't always agree with AARP's politics, but they sure do give me what I need in terms of that's a pretty clever ad. I got to hand it to him.
2: That is so smart. They just own it. They're just like, hey, yeah, you're not going to like us politically, bud.
0: But my dad didn't fall for it. Because I turned it around. I said, I told you, Dad. Yes.
1: We actually have subscribe to AMAC, which is like AARP, but better politics.
0: Yes. It's the it is the alternative. It's Newsmax to Fox News.
1: Right.
0: All right. So first question to Trump was about the Supreme Court justices, and you're going to hear his sum total reaction to all these questions at the end. That's where he dropped the F-bomb. But on the Supreme Court picks, he said, yeah, what could I do? I put him in. They voted against me too often. I gave them the position of a lifetime, and they vote against me, and they vote against me often. They vote for me too. The Democrats stick like glue. Those three, they virtually never vary. You can come up with the worst thing in the world, and they'll vote as a group. And while I don't like it, there's something I admire about it. There's loyalty. So they have loyalty to former President Barack Hussein Obama. They have loyalty to Biden, even though Biden doesn't even know who the hell they are. He wouldn't know. He doesn't even know what the Supreme Court is. And me, I gave him the chance of a lifetime, and it's unfortunate what they did.
2: So is this kind of a call out to like an Amy Coney Barrett type right now?
0: Oh,
2: is that kind of what I'm getting?
0: Man.
2: Okay, dynamite from him. I like this. Mm-hmm. I hate when people defended her. This is awesome.
1: Yes.
0: So next one, they're asking him about keeping CNN and MSN Now and Politico out of the press pool. And there was
1: a cesspool.
0: I like that.
1: You like that? I just came up with it.
0: That's original, right?
1: Yes, it is.
0: That's what I love about you, Mystery Woman.
1: Thank you. I thought it was other things, but okay.
0: Here's what he said. They're like, you're throwing, it's everything. You're my everything is
1: Thank
0: the old
1: you.
0: Standard.
1: Thank you.
0: So may I get back to the show now?
1: Yes, you may.
0: Just kidding. You like that in there? Executive show producer, Austin?
2: You guys are too funny to watch.
0: All right, so here's what he said about kicking these press folks out. Just those three, by the way. Mm-hmm. He didn't kick all the press out. And it's not like he said, you guys can't cover me and I'm going to hide from you. Most accessible president ever.
1: Yes.
0: They think they have a constitutional right to be on Air Force One is what it amounts to, and they don't. So he said, that's not what he said, that's me. But here's Trump. I can name 100 ready? I can name 100 great things I've done. I never get good press. I never get fair press. Doesn't have to be good. All it has to be is fair. So at a certain point, you say, what's the purpose of like this crazy Caitlin Collins? She's a very average person. She's the most unhappy young person I've ever seen. If I did something spectacular by any standard and they'd write about it, they'll only write badly. I have the New York Times saying how well they're doing, and it's so crazy, meaning Iran. Their whole military is gone. Their radar is gone. Their leaders are gone. You know, we went through two levels of leaders, and the New York Times keeps writing about how well they're doing. They have no money. They have no value of money. They have nothing going and just fake news, and maybe they'll be next. And he is absolutely right about that.
1: 100%.
0: None of that is false.
2: I like you also pointed this out. He only banned three, I guess, news networks, right?
0: Yes. Yes.
2: I feel like this is almost a good thing. Independence can kind of step it up and, I don't know, do
1: that's
2: something.
1: Right. Yeah, exactly. That's right. That's right. More room for other people that actually do report the news.
0: Exactly.
1: Not the propaganda wing of the Democratic Party.
0: So then they asked him about Iran. Again, he's the only person besides me, and I'm sure there are other conservative shows saying it, but a lot of conservative talk, I hear, is kind of turning against the president on Iran.
1: I think they're afraid.
0: And maybe it's because of young people. But it's my job to convince you that this is an important issue.
1: It is.
0: It's an important issue economically. It's an important issue if you care about your kids and their future. So here's what he said. If you look at what I did when we bombed the sites with a B-2 bomber, like we bombed those sites, and I call it nuclear dust, under thousands of tons of rubble. I could have stopped there. And I felt it was just inappropriate because, and they were itching to go on with their lives, if not there, someplace else. And so I went further. They're doing very poorly. Their economy's gone. Their inflation's at 300% or something like that. Can you imagine?
1: All they
0: 300%.
1: Have, all they and have left is a pen. And it's not an auto pen.
0: But hyperinflation is a real... You think we have it bad here. By the way, gas prices are starting to itch down, aren't they?
1: They are.
0: But we'll stay tuned for more of that. It's just getting started on that. 300%. Their Navy is gone. Their Air Force is gone. Everything's gone. And they want to make a deal. But I want to make the real deal. But when I said I was going to be there for a short period of time, I was. And then I decided I wanted to go further than that because I didn't want to have them come back in some different form.
1: That's right. Hello. This has been going on for how many years?
0: Since 1979. So 47, because I'm 57. And I was born in 69. All right. So then the guy's wrapping up and Trump's leaving. That he says, this ain't going to be much of a story. Here we are doing this. You haven't asked me one effing positive question. All of this. What about this? What about that? What about that? What about this? All negative. Why are you devoting all this time to the White House? You know how I do. I do that out of my back pocket. I pay for a lot of it, but I fix it because the White House should look like that.
1: He does. The entertainer in chief.
0: Donald Trump interviewed by Time Magazine. And this is the Will Anderson Show. Stay with us. We'll be right back.
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3: Taking on the left with vigilance, not violence. Will Anderson.
0: Welcome back, my friends. Again, this is the one hippie. Well, this is for you kook liberals out there. We have to have bumper music to appeal to you. It's like playing proper music for the cat to calm down at the end of the night. We have to appease the kooks. 866-494-9866 is our phone number. Austin at the Will Anderson Show is Austin's email for this show, by the way. And the only reason I threw that out there is because the mystery woman gave AI the assignment to name Austin's segment. Mm-hmm. And AI came up with these horrible names that made Austin sound like he was an idiot, quite frankly. And
1: which we know he's not.
0: Except that, yes, that's, yes. That's
2: thank
0: right.
2: Thank you for the confirmation, right. Mr. Roman. Thank you.
0: So, but Austin's angle is pretty cool. But before we urinate the segment away by naming it, what do you have for me in this segment, sir?
2: So this became very viral, man. It blew up on X recently. Sarah Huckabee Sanders released a little ad. I guess one of her campaign pitches or something she's focusing on is reducing welfare for those who aren't working, which I mean, sensible, frankly, good. You get less if you start working. You find out, which is kind of
0: you
2: insane.
0: Know who made. Excuse me. You know who made that policy, signed it into law, and his party cheered him on when he did it?
2: I could guess Obama?
0: Maybe? Bill Clinton.
2: Bill Clinton. Oh. Okay, that far back. That makes sense.
0: Go ahead, sir.
2: But anyway, to set the scene for the ad, because it's 40 seconds or something like that, it's a gamer guy in a chair eating Cheeto dust or something like that. He's a white guy named Brad. And he is kicking it back. Here's the, let me play that real quick.
0: Okay, right.
2: Set the scene.
0: Roll it.
10: Yeah. Oh, you want some of this? Come on.
11: Meet Brad. Brad has turned relaxing into a full-time profession. But you actually work hard. You pay taxes to cover welfare for guys like Brad who just choose not to work.
10: Whoa.
11: That's why I launched a welfare to work requirement.
12: Almost there.
11: Now, more Arkansans are working than ever before.
12: Whoa.
11: Even Brad.
0: So he's sitting there playing some stupid video game and eating his popcorn.
2: Yes, looking like a total idiot. His stomach's punching out of his shirt. He's eating Cheeto chips all over himself. And then at the end, it's even Brad. And then he has a little suit and tie on, and it says, big win, in like game, video gamey letters.
0: So Brad shouldn't just sit there and be subsidized by the federal government.
1: That's right.
0: So the real debate should be, if the Overton window were on the proper side of the house, so to speak, the real debate should be, should we have welfare at all?
1: Yes, I think we should, to give now, people a chance to, go ahead.
2: I was going
1: to
2: say, you two have focused on the actual meat and potatoes of the argument. The internet did not at all focus on that.
0: Here we go, and this is why it's called Austin's Angle.
2: Yeah, they got very mad about the fact that it was a man named Brad, who was a white guy in his 20s. I think if you look up the stats for, I think she's from, was it Indiana or something like that? I can't even remember exactly where she was from. Arkansas, she even says it in that. There's not a lot of young white men on welfare that are jobless. So people said this was a racist ad. And a lot of young kind of conservative types are like, hey, we would be the people that are voting for you. Why are you making fun of us? So that got a little bit too many theatrics online, I feel.
0: I don't like that, because we're the ones on our side. I don't see race.
1: Right.
0: It never would have occurred to me that that's a white guy. You mm-hmm. told me that. So I did actually picture, like, you know who I pictured? My old producer. Because that's him, fat body with all his food. But I'm not offended. If you're on welfare, you're a fat, lazy slob, and you shouldn't be subsidized. And we can look at welfare numbers here and there, and it's all dependent on education, folks. God, we need another. You know, the good news is, let's mark this down, because tomorrow morning at 6:30, I'm back to do Dale's show. And you'll be hopefully with me on part of that venture, sir.
2: Yes, I might join at my normal 8 a.m. time. We'll see, though.
0: But listen, you young conservatives, don't play their game and make race an issue thing here at all. Because that's what they would do. If we had, you have to put somebody in that ad. What should we do? Put a white person, a black guy, a lesbian with blue hair shaved down to her ears that are covered in earrings, and have them all in there getting welfare. And then we wouldn't offend somebody. No. Somebody's got to do it. That's why we shouldn't spend too much time on social media. Less time on social media, more time listening to this show.
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0: Thank you, Mystery
1: Woman. You're welcome.
0: Austin, well done, as always, sir.
2: Thank you, sir.
0: We'll be back tomorrow morning to host Dale's show, guest host Dale's show. Thank you, Dale, for that honor. Have fun doing whatever you're doing. Folks, sleep well. See you in the morning.

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1: I'm Drake Toll from the Drake Toll Show. 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
7: The campaign blitz begins. I'm Chris DeMeo, Fox News. President Trump makes a stop in Texas as Republicans face crucial midterm races.
8: President Trump telling a crowd at a Peterbilt truck factory north of Dallas Thursday.
9: Heavy truck shipments have hit an all-time high, the highest in the history of our country under the Trump administration. So America, trucking is back.
8: Touting his trade and tariff agenda and efforts to boost American production, saying the U.S. has added 60,000 new manufacturing jobs. The president also addressing costs in the Iran war.
9: So one way or the other, it's going to be over. And when it's over, oil is going to go like that. In the meantime, prices have come way down, oil prices.
8: The stop, part of a campaign blitz to promote the GOP as it works to hold on to its slim congressional majorities in the midterm elections. Kristen Goodwin, Fox News.
7: The president also rallying tonight in Oklahoma. A joint investigation is underway between the UAE, Israel, and Saudi Arabia after the attempted hijacking of a Fly Dubai flight earlier this week. Now, there also could be an Iranian connection to a thwarted terrorist plot against a British military base.
10: The extent of Iran's direct involvement in the Fly Dubai incident remains unknown. There's new evidence of possible Iranian involvement in this weekend's plot against RAF Fairford, the UK base used by the US for strikes against Iran. A 25-year-old dual UK-Iranian national has now been arrested on suspicion of preparation of terrorist acts. The senior national coordinator for counterterrorism policing says, as we've made clear, we're looking at all possible angles, including possible foreign state involvement.
7: Fox's Peter Ducey. New York's governor has appointed a special prosecutor to oversee an investigation into a woman's allegations that she was raped at a Cornell University fraternity house. 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
7: Officials in Tennessee are investigating how convicted murderer Krista Pike survived 2 lethal injection doses during an execution attempt. Her lawyers say she remains in critical condition after being transferred from death row to a hospital.
19: The first injection was given at 7:30 p.m. Wednesday in a Nashville prison. Pike continued talking while strapped to a gurney. Her attorneys also say she tried to help her executioners, instructing them where to place the IV. A few minutes later, the curtains were closed and a second dose was given. 1 hour later, observers could hear Pike snoring behind the curtain. An ambulance took Pike to a nearby hospital roughly 90 minutes after the first injection. The Tennessee Department of Corrections issued a statement that it followed every step of the state's execution protocol. Pike admitted her role in the brutal torture and murder of a 19-year-old classmate 31 years ago. Her lawyers argued that Pike herself was a victim of sexual abuse as a child. They are now asking the governor to commute her sentence.
7: That's Fox's Steve Harrigan. SpaceX and NASA's Crew 13 mission blasting off from Florida to begin a 6-month stint at the International Space Station.
20: The next crew rotation to the International Space Station is embracing their mission's lucky number. Crew 13 commander Jessica Watkins says she and her colleagues intentionally requested a mission patch similar to that worn by the 1970 Apollo 13 mission crew, who survived an in-flight explosion and worked with NASA engineers on the ground to beat the odds and return safely to Earth. During their 6-month mission on the International Space Station, Crew 13 will study how different exercise regimens ward off the effects of long-duration spaceflight, an effort to pave the way for future astronauts to embark on deep space missions to Mars. At Kennedy Space Center in Florida, Jonathan Seri, Fox News.
7: As Fox's Jonathan Seri, stocks finishing in positive ground today to round off a decent week. I'm Chris DeMayo. This is Fox News.
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1: Why exactly is your federal tax dollars paying for illegal immigrants to get sex changes in California? 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It's insane.
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2: News. I'm Ted Linder. A possible Iranian link into a thwarted attack on a British airbase used by the U.S. Fox's Peter Ducey.
3: A 25-year-old dual UK-Iranian national has now been arrested on suspicion of preparation of terrorist acts.
2: Emma, just 2 months to go now till the midterms. President Trump Thursday fighting to keep Republicans in control of Congress this November. The president campaigning for Texas Senate candidate Ken Paxton, who's in a tight race with Democrat James Tallarico at a Peterbilt truck factory in Denton.
4: Heavy truck shipments have hit an all-time high, the highest in the history of our country under the Trump administration. So America, trucking is back.
2: The president also campaigning in Oklahoma. And the Atlanta Braves have knocked off the Philadelphia Phillies in the first-round wild-card playoff series, winning tonight 6-2. Atlanta winning the series 2-1. 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
1: Baylor's supposed to be a Christian college. 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They just pretend to be Christian, which in my mind is even worse.
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0: News Talk, 770 AM, 92.5 FM, WVNN. Dale Jackson here with you. Thank you very much for joining us. And you may hear the happiness in my voice this morning because I have come across a story so dumb, so stupid, so hilarious that I can't help but hide my glee. I am Alabama's most trusted journalist, which is not hard, and you'll find out here in a second the kind of people that consider themselves to be journalists in Alabama, and you'll understand why it's not hard for me to be Alabama's most trusted journalist. But holy cow. Holy cow. It is hilarious. Public radio is irrelevant. Okay? Hear me out. Public radio is irrelevant. They do not matter. It is a waste of government resources. It is theft from these government employees. The politicians who continue to fund public radio in the state of Alabama are cowards who just don't want to deal with the blowback from dealing with this kind of stuff because it is very bad PR-wise to spike public radio and go after public radio. You know, they talk about it a lot, but Donald Trump's the only person to ever actually do it and go after public radio. It is a left-wing enterprise paid for with your taxpayer dollars. And then the people who work for these government-funded entities act as if they are the paragons of journalistic integrity, when in reality, they are not. I'm sorry. I don't dislike the people who do the job. I don't. I just don't think the job matters. It's irrelevant. It's an irrelevant job. Maybe at one point it mattered. People didn't have access to information. Public radio and public television provided that information and that programming. Sesame Street is the thing we hear about all the time. But I'm sorry. At this point, it's the year 2026. We need to get past the we do this because we do this thing. And because this thing exists, we can't possibly end this thing that exists. Because if we end this thing that exists, then, I don't know, people will die. But I'm sure it's very important that our local public radio stations and their, you know, their jazz shows and all the other stuff they do, I am sure that is super important to some people. Okay? I'm not suggesting it's not. I just don't think that the government should be paying for it. Call me a crazy person. I'm more than willing to entertain the fact that I am insane. But when you hear what you're about to hear, you need to ask yourself, why would any self-respecting politician send government to one of these entities? Okay? That's the setup for this. Okay? That's the setup. As of right now, Alabama Public Radio is under the same rules that govern every other government entity. Meaning they are controlled by the state of Alabama. So do they have journalistic integrity? Serious question. The state of Alabama can tell them what to say. Okay, they can tell them. And that's not me saying this. This is what they're complaining about. The government can say to them, you must say Gulf of America. Why? Well, because that's what it's called. It's called the Gulf of America. I grew up on the Gulf of America. We always called it the Gulf of America. I don't even know what the Gulf of Mexico is. But they're mad about having to follow the rules that every other state employee has to follow, where they have to refer to it as the Gulf of America because it violates their journalistic integrity. Well, I would argue your journalistic integrity was violated the second you took a paycheck from the state government. Okay? the UAB station, BHM, is a state entity. UAB staff are state employees. So they want the state employee benefits, but they don't want to have to follow the rules that the state requires state employees follow. The state employees in the state of Alabama are required to refer to the Gulf of America as the Gulf of America. That is what they are required to do. And now you have a bunch of crybabies that work in state government saying, I don't want to follow the rules. Why do we have to follow the rules? We're special. We're journalists, after all. But they're not even Alabama's most trusted journalists. That's me. I'm not beholden to some government entity that tells me what I can and can't say. And they're like, this is a bridge too far. I will not. I absolutely will not say Gulf of America. I'd rather lose my government job than say Gulf of America. Well, then lose your job, dude. I mean, what do you want us to do? Feel bad for you? And they're going on the air and they're complaining. WBHM staff are employees of UAB and therefore considered to be state employees. That was part of their news update in the morning. We have to say this. We don't want to say Gulf of America. Don't be mad at us for saying Gulf of America. We want to say Gulf of Mexico, but they're making us say it. And they're explaining it. What a bunch of losers. Also know that if you ever listen to public radio, they have a gun to their head saying, you will say these words. You will say these words, bitch. Get on the air and say it, bitch. Say Gulf of America, you bitch. Do it. Do it now. Gulf of America. It's hilarious. I think it's very funny. And then I read, like, some of the coverage of this, and it is awesome. Like, the radio trades, in our industry, we have these, trade websites and stuff like that. It's very funny. Because they cover it from a perspective, like, these BHM journalists are, like, so powerful and so strong. And they're fighting the good fight. No, they're not. They're saying the words. They're bending the knee. They are bowing down in front of Donald Trump, and they are bending the knee. Yes, sir, Mr. President. Yes, sir, Mr. President. I'll say, yes, sir, Mr. President. I'll say Gulf of America. You bet I will, Mr. President. Can you please keep paying me? Yes, sir, Mr. President. Yes, Governor Ivey. I absolutely will. Yes, I will. I'll say that. Well, yes, I will. I would never say anything I'm not allowed to say. I would hate to get foul of the state government. I would never do that. And then they do. You cowards. You absolute cowards. It's hilarious. It is. I will give credit, though, to one guy who says that he is quitting his job over this. He is leaving his post in October when it takes place, which is now. He left his job. This guy lost his job over this. This is hilarious. I'm sorry. This is the greatest news of the day. And then you watch guys like John Archibald at AL.com. You guys should stand firm. Don't lick the boot. You should stand firm and lose your jobs over this. You should, because how dare you be subservient to the state government and to President Donald Trump. You stand firm. You lose your jobs. Your kids, they shall suffer, but you did not say Gulf of America, and you're a hero for that. Now get down on your knees and suck from that government teat, and you go, yeah, whatever. Yes, yes, yes. Yes, yes, yes. Yeah. Just get down there and do it, because you're nothing. And they own you. The state government can force you to do whatever it wants you to do. Journalistic independence is the foundation of a news organization, is it? Because what you did is you became servile slugs. to the state. You're Pravda at this point. If you'll do this, what won't you do? What if Governor Ivey signs a law that says, I'm a total bitch, and this is WBHM? Are you going to say that? Are you going to say those words? Will you say the words that are required? The BHM team is expected to abide by the same laws, rules, and guidelines as every department. Okay, well then don't call yourself journalists. And folks, they should be defunded. I've been told that they are the most important journalistic entity that ever existed. The state-run media. NPR, PBS, Alabama Public Television, Alabama Public Radio, all of them must continue to be funded. If they do not, we lose our journalistic integrity. Excuse me. We lose our freedom of the press. They lose their journalistic integrity. The communities are put at risk. And people will die. Unless, of course, you try to take away my government paycheck, then I'll say whatever you want. Then I will say whatever you want me to say. Yes, sir. Anything you say, sir. Gulf of America? You bet your ass it's the Gulf of America. I love the Gulf of America. We've always known it. It's always been the Gulf of America. I've always called it that. I jokingly have been saying that since this whole Gulf of America thing started. They'll say it for real. I'll say a Gulf of America. We always call it a Gulf of America. If they were told to do that, they would do it. Meaning whoever is paying them can get them to say whatever they want to say. It threatens our journalistic independence. No, no, no, no, no. Hold on. Hold on. Hold on. You've already given that up. I jokingly tell my colleagues in the news media who look down upon me, and I know they do. I'm not stupid. I've associated with enough people who work at TV stations. I've associated with plenty of them. And I tell them, you know what sucks about what you guys do? You guys want to be me. You want to be able to say whatever you want to say, whenever you want to say it, within the FCC guidelines. Yes, I know. Oh, no, you're a hypocrite. Got it. And within the FCC guidelines. But you can't. But you guys act like you're better than us because you have this thing called integrity, but you don't have integrity. You don't have it at all. None. None. None. Y'all are pretending. You're all pretending. It's all a bit. If told to say the words, you would just say the words. Say Gulf of America. But my journalistic integrity, and this, my friends, is why I remain Alabama's most trusted journalist. Because I would go on the air if I was forced to say something like this, and I would say, Gulf of America, sure. That's it. I wouldn't take some high-minded position and then cave. And that's what they've done. And all of them don't want to do it. So whenever you hear Gulf of America and state-funded media, know that those people hate themselves. They hate themselves for what they are. They hate themselves for what they pretend to be, and they will forever be absolutely pathetic. And I shall stand above them and say, for I am Alabama's most trusted journalist.
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0: 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Dale Jackson here with you. Thank you very much for joining us, and thank you so much for your time. The only entity putting words into my mouth are those that I tell you about, like the ScoutPestControl.com WVMN hot take text line, where you can put words in my mouth, or really words in the mouth of a little British robot friend named Ollie. 866-494-WVNN. You jump in right there. 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
0: 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And there's the Coleman Furniture Market free speech phone lines as well. 866-494-WVNN. Which I would tell you, my friends in the legitimate journalism game, they would think that all of that is beneath them. You're mentioning advertisers. I can't believe you're doing that when you talk about the news. And I'm like, oh, really? Who was your last tornado update brought to you by? Was it a storm shelter company? Or a mortgage company? Which one was it? What about your Doppler blah, blah, blah, 17,862 radar? Which who brings you that? Oh, really? Very interesting. It seems like we don't really have an integrity problem, do we? It seems like we actually have like a, consistency problem. I would never sit on the desk with a Coca-Cola in front of me. No, but you would just have logos all over your latest tornado update. Is that how it works? Okay. I'm just checking. I mean, I find these things to be an interesting perspective. Dale, it sounds like you're very insecure about the rest of the media. Oh, no, absolutely. I agree. I absolutely agree. 100%. Alabama Public Television yesterday, Todd Stacey, or earlier this week, Todd Stacey has on the head of the Democrat Party, doesn't ask him a single word about a candidate they have who has been accused of stalking. And when I say accused, I mean they absolutely said, you have been stalking this person. Here is a no-contact order, and you better stay away from them because you threatened to shoot them in the head. That person's running for office as a Democrat. And state media has the head of the Democratic Party on and doesn't even ask him about it. Then they have Marilyn Lanz on, who's in House District 10, which also represents that area. There's crossover between those two districts, the House and the Senate seat, doesn't ask her either. Why? Why? Why does state-funded media exist if they're not going to ask tough questions? AL.com finally covered the story. They might as well be state-funded media. But they covered the story, and what did they do? We couldn't really get a statement from the guy or the Democratic Party. The end. But they have their integrity. Oh, I would never say Gulf of America. Yes, you will. State funded media, you absolutely will say Gulf of America, and you're going to say it. You're going to say it. You're going to say it with a smile on your face. And then you're going to whine about how you don't want to do it, and then you're going to do it. And everyone's going to pump you up, and they're going to talk you into quitting your job and all this other stuff like John Archibald did. And then you're going to go off on about your business, and it's going to be hilarious. It's hilarious. I'm sorry. This is a great story. A great story.

0: I used to hate calling it the Gulf of Mexico. Mexico is a sucky third world dung heap. All better now.
1: Yeah, but it's going to go back. You know it's going to go back. As soon as we get a Democrat president, if the next president's a Democrat, they're going to change it back to Gulf of Mexico. And it's so funny to watch people get mad about this. Everyone else calls it Gulf of Mexico. So what? You know the British Channel is called two different things, one by Britain, one by the UK, one by France. You know that, right? Everyone knows that. Why are they pretending? I've never seen such a thing. Stop it. Yes, you have.
0: The Dale Jackson Show is the most dangerous show on radio. He's been suspended about 100 times now for teetering on the line.
1: Wrong. I've been suspended twice. Okay, let's be clear. I have been suspended two times in almost 20 years. I think I'm doing pretty good, and I just do whatever I want. So I'm pretty happy with that record.
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3: Fox News, I'm CJ Papa. President Trump stumping votes today in deep red Alabama. Last night in Texas, the president attacking Democratic Senate candidate James Tallarico.
4: To put a guy, a freak like that in there would be such a horror to your state and such a horror to the country.
5: President Trump says he is campaigning in red states because he wants to make sure Republicans win by, quote, a lot, appearing to dismiss suggestions that he is playing defense.
3: Fox's Madeline Rivera reporting, New York Governor Kathy Hochul names State Attorney General Letitia James as the special prosecutor to investigate a woman's allegations that she was gang raped in a fraternity house near Cornell University's campus in October of 2024. Price a gallon of regular dropping again, landing at $4.39 a gallon. Diesel down slightly, breaking at $6.37 a gallon. 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
1: 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You would think, Dale, you talk for a living. Why don't you take the day off, you idiot? That would be a good question. But know this. If there is no Dale Jackson, there is no Dale Jackson show. If there is no Dale Jackson show, well, then the terrorists win. And I can't allow that to happen.
14: 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On it.

0: Neil Jackson here with you. Thank you very much for being here. Every day you spend it with us, thank you so much. Thank you so much. And listen, I want to say this to the public radio people out there. I don't respect you. I don't respect what you do. I don't respect how you're funded. I don't respect all your crying. And I don't think you should exist. You know, they always say, like, you don't think trans people should exist. And everyone's like, obviously they exist. I mean, I don't think we should trans kids. And I don't really want to call you by a bunch of different names. And if you have a 5 o'clock shadow, I'm probably going to accidentally call you sir. That's the extent of my thoughts. And I don't think you should be able to compete in women's sports, except for the WNBA. I think you should be forced to compete in the WNBA because I think that would be really funny. Okay, so there's that. But I just don't respect them, okay? I'm sorry. I don't respect what they do. There's a charity drive for toys today. That'll be taking place. Here's a 45-minute jazz solo. Send in your donations. And if you want to donate, that's fine. I great. But why am I paying for this? A good question does come in on the text line, though.
1: Why not support your colleagues?
0: They're not my colleagues. And ask yourself this question. Would they support me? When I was targeted and had my civil rights violated twice, did a single entity, state-funded or otherwise, come to my defense? When I actually had my civil rights violated twice, once by a pissant in the Huntsville city government and once by the attorney general, did anyone come to my defense? So why would I come to theirs? Because they don't want to say Gulf of America? I mean, that's it? Screw these people. I don't care about them. I hope they all get fired. I hope they all do. I hope they are defunded and all of them are fired. I hope their parents get asked by their kids, what do you do for a living? And they say nothing. Okay, that's what I hope. Okay, that's what I hope. I'm sorry. And again, it is not my fault. I would prefer that they just be what they are and stop pretending they're like some high-minded artistic output. They're not. God bless and God rest Microwave Dave. But hey, man, look, if I want to see Microwave Dave play, I'll go to any bar at any time or any event in the city of Huntsville and I can see Microwave Dave play. Okay? If that's what I wanted. In Huntsville, every day was Microwave Dave Day. Okay, so I don't know why we're pretending like oh, that fine, great. I'm glad he had a yet another platform. But good Lord, guys, there's enough people listening to this. And again, if you listen to it and you like that stuff, that's great. I got no problem with that. But why is the state paying for it? That is my sole bitch about this. And then they're mad that they have to operate by the same rules. State, do they want the state pay? Yes. Okay, they do, right? Okay. Do they want the state benefits? They're involved in the RSA, which is broke. Do they want those state benefits? Yes, they do. If they work there long enough, are they going to get a forever retirement? Yes. Yes, they are. Okay. Then say Gulf of America, bitch. I mean, what do you want me to tell you? Well, I mean, mouth the words, okay? Just mouth the words. That's all you have to do. And most of them are going to do it.
1: I agree 100% with you. The whole public radio, public funding, just a waste of tax money.
0: Yeah, and I don't know why every Republican in this country did not follow the lead of Donald Trump. I don't know why every single one of them did not follow the lead of Donald Trump and go down and pass a law defunding every single thing that was government funded for the media. The media has been targeting Republicans forever. The public media, public funded media, taxpayer funded media, has been targeting Republicans forever. Why continue paying them? Why are you paying them? And again, I'm going to keep referencing Todd Stacey because A, I don't like the deal he has with the state where he shares an employee with his own blog or whatever it is, Alabama Daily News. I don't like that Yaffe has him on the program. I don't like that. I tell do I not tell Yaffe that all the time, Bugsy? On the air and off.
2: To tell him so he never
0: say
2: does.
0: What?
2: You also tell him to tell Todd things all the time. You're like, tell Todd that.
0: Yeah. But it's like, I just don't like the deal they have. I don't like it. It's a corrupt grift. I mean, that's what it is. And I'm just supposed to be like, wait a second. So just, I just want to make sure I understand this. I, Dale Jackson, an employee of WVNN and Cumulus Broadcasting, pay taxes in order to create a government-funded competition for myself? That's what I'm supposed to do? And all my advertisers on this program have less people hearing their advertising because we've created a government-funded competition for myself. Why? Why? Can I ask a question? Now with newspapers going away, why don't we have government-funded newspapers? I'm not giving them the idea. I'm not suggesting that's the case, that we should. I'm just saying, why not? How would John Archibald feel? And by the way, Archibald's my favorite person in this story. Because he's calling UAB bootlicker you and all this other stuff and all this other stuff. He's calling them like all these names and things like for daring to ask these people to say Gulf of America. And I guarantee you if Donald Trump today came out and said, tell you what we're going to do. We're going to launch a national newspaper. We're going to call it America Today, and it's going to be delivered to every person's doorstep every single day in the United States of America, and it is going to provide the news for every person in this country. And newspapers have died. There are newspaper deserts all over this country. You cannot get a daily. Can you still get the Huntsville Times delivered to your house? I don't think that you can. Do you guys remember when they were delivering the Huntsville Times to my house and I was not asking for it? So I took a bunch of the newspapers and I put them in Grant's diaper bags and I threw them on the steps of the Huntsville Times. Do you guys remember that? You guys remember that? Yeah. They stopped delivering them to my house without me asking them. It was weird. It was weird. But, by the way, that they've also closed down that building now. I believe there's a Super Chicks where the old Huntsville Times building used to be. I think that's the case.
2: Pretty good
0: food too. Yeah, no, I have far more use for Super Chicks than I do anyone that works at the Huntsville Times. Oh, you want to hear a funny Huntsville Times story? Hey, here's a funny Huntsville Times story. My ex-fiance from, 2000. We actually talked about her yesterday, 2 days in a row, guys. We're doing it. My ex-fiance apparently applied for a job there like 5 years after we broke up. And in the interview, she apparently said, my ex-fiance is Dale Jackson. Is that going to be a problem? And didn't get the job. Just hilarious. Just absolutely hilarious. Hilarious stuff. Hilarious. Anyway, I just find that to be pretty funny. But my point is, what if Donald Trump launched America Today and put it out there? I mean, we don't have newspapers anymore. Why not? And he said, I'm going to hire a bunch of journalists to write newspaper stories for people around the country and deliver them right to their doors. Or what if Donald Trump said, hey, we're going to remake the editorial decision-making process at NPR and PBS, and we're going to hire a bunch of right-wing talk show hosts. And we're going to change up. We're going to go from 40-minute jazz solos to political commentary from various sides of the aisle, but the right wing will actually be represented in this form. How would they react, NPR? How would they react? They would say it's out of control. It's crazy. How dare you? How dare you? How dare you? How dare you? But in this particular case, you got guys like John Archibald be like, quit your job. Quit your job. Quit your job. Quit your job. Could you imagine? You're working at a news, you're working at an entity. You come out and you say, we have to say Gulf of America. We're forced to say it. We don't want to do it, but we're forced to. Don't be mad at us. And that's what they're doing. They're begging their audiences not to be mad at them. By saying stuff like this, they're begging. We don't have a choice, guys. We don't have a choice. We don't have a choice, guys. There's nothing we can do. We don't have a choice. And then you find out that John Archibald, one of your fellow travelers, is out there calling you a pansy for going along with it. And I love it. And saying you should quit your job. You should quit your job. Bootlicker you. That's what they're calling your university. In criticizing UAB, the headline, the university that saved this town now just wants to save itself. Yes, UAB doesn't want to go to the mat over Gulf of America. And they will forever now be known as Bootlicker U. Their mascot will become the Toadies. It can offer a doctorate in premature capitulation. And he's saying that UAB should refuse to follow these rules. So he's praising the people who might quit, who have quit, who are quitting, and throwing their lives away because this guy is upset about Gulf of America. It's not patriotic to limit free speech. It should be American. It should not be American to limit the press. It is not becoming for a powerful, wealthy institution of higher education to be this cowardly, this servile, this bootlicking. So he wants them to break the rules. I do too, actually. Break the rules, and I can't wait for the Alabama legislature to defund them. And I can't put it any better than this.
1: Can democracy survive without 45-minute jazz solos and 100% left-leaning socio-political commentary at the expense of taxpayers?
0: I don't know. My favorite thing about NPR, though, is always, like, they have these stories, and it's like, let's say the story was about, transsexual illegal immigrants working in a convenience store, having to deal with the threat of ICE coming in and buying Arizona iced teas, which are now, they're still 99 cents. Let's say that that's the story. Okay. They're still 99 cents, right? Has that changed? Let me check before I get into my radio theater side. But yeah, I don't know why I said that, but there you go. Yeah, still 99 cents. Okay. So that's the theme of the story. And it would sound something like this on the radio. Mujibar Shirajo works every single day at the corner market. Yes, sir. Thank you very much. Thank you for coming. Please come again. And every day he worries about the ICE agents roaming his city, causing fear throughout the immigrant community. Mujibar is a transgender individual who fled his country for fear of reprisal, yet now he finds fear right here. Get down on the ground. I just like their use of sound. It's pretty good. I actually like
2: that. I want to do that.
0: What's that?
2: should just keep doing, like, start doing the sounds like that.
0: Oh, you're saying, like, every story I do, I should narrate, like, what's going on around it? That's how they do their stories. I mean, it's all, like, got all this, like, natural sound, and it's like a, you know why? Because, like, they have, like, 9,000 employees, and they're like, I'm working on a story for Friday morning. It's 45 seconds long, and I make $75,000 a year.
2: You know, I think they should fire these people in Birmingham, then. I think we should get jobs there.
0: They should fire all these people. They should close it down. Here, you want to? Here's how you end. Here's how you end public radio. Ready? I'm going to tell you. You hire Dale Jackson and put him in charge of all the public radio in the state. That's what you do. You hire me, and every single one of them will quit. You hire me, and you give me a 10% quitter's fee for every person I can drive out of the industry. Okay? You match my salary that I make right now, and then give me 10% for every person I can drive out of the industry. That's my offer to save public radio. We'll be right back.
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0: have been talking way too much about the local NPR station. I'm well aware. I know. But guys, understand this. This is a much bigger story than just the local NPR station, okay? I have to tell you this. The real story here is not even the people that work at NPR. That's not the story. The story is the people that fund NPR with your tax dollars. That's the real story. Okay? That's the real story. Okay? 'Cause it's important that everybody know. Okay? It is very important that everybody know that they are out there taking your taxpayer dollars and flushing them down the drain. And then, after doing that, they turn around and say, we shouldn't have to follow the rules. Please give us our government paychecks. And there are people who are like, yes, give them their government paychecks and don't ask them for a second that they actually have to follow the rules. State law says it's Gulf of America. You are working for the state government. Why do these people think that because they work for the government, they have some free speech rules that mean that they can just do whatever they want? Oh, I know why. Because generally they can. See Charlie Kirk's murder and all the mocking that state employees have done and how they've gotten away with it. And how most of them have gotten away with it and gotten some money as well to walk away. And I'm going to tell you this right now. There's a very good chance that these people will sue for having to say Gulf of America or losing their jobs for not saying Gulf of America. And then they'll get a payout from the state for having their free speech violated. So, again, my suggestion to the elected officials listening to this radio station is as follows. Shut that garbage down. Okay? Shut it down. It is a liability. It is a cost. And you should wipe it from the books. Hell, the money you'll save on the retirement of the people alone will be worth millions of dollars on top of all the money you spend. So let's go. Let's wipe this cancer off the books. I don't want to say Gulf of America. Okay, fine. Go do anything else.
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3: He wasn't just fighting for his life. I'm Dave Anthony, Fox News. The captain of the Fly Dubai flight, who was stabbed by his co-pilot who tried to crash the plane, speaks out from his hospital bed in a call with India's prime minister. And here's Smit Machar through a translator.
4: When I was on the ground, I realized that the aircraft is going down. And I told myself, this is the last push, Smit. The door is right there. And I was still getting hit, but I opened the door.
3: That allowed the passengers to see what happened. And they rushed in, subdued the attacker, and safely landed the plane in Saudi Arabia. The co-pilot's in custody. He's from Oman. And Israel's prime minister says he'd become a radical Islamist.
5: Israeli intelligence sources tell Fox News that Israel will participate in the investigation alongside the UAE to determine the exact motive of the co-pilot and if he had direct ties to any foreign entities. Investigators will also try to understand how a weapon ended up in the cockpit.
3: Fox's Trey Yingston, Tel Aviv. Krista Pike is still in critical condition after the convicted killer survived an execution Wednesday in Tennessee despite getting two doses of an injection that was supposed to be lethal. Her lawyer, Randy Spivey, wants Governor Bill Lee to commute her sentence.
6: I do hope he cares, because this is as a citizen of Tennessee, this is something that was done in all of our names. And I'm haunted.
3: President Trump will campaign for Republicans in Alabama today after going to Texas and then Oklahoma, saying they can't let Democrats win back control of Congress.
7: We have the hottest country anywhere in the world, and we're going to keep it that way.
3: Well, Democrats are trying to take advantage of low Trump approval numbers handling the economy, and Democratic candidates have slight leads among likely voters in two Fox News polls. James Tallarico leads Ken Paxton by 2 points in Texas. Josh Turek has a 2-point advantage over Ashley Hinson in Iowa.
8: Turek has clear edges with women, suburban voters, and independents, with whom he holds a more than 2-to-1 lead. Hinson does better with men, rural voters, and white evangelicals.
3: That's Fox's Grinnell Scott. 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
3: Next hour, a key report on the economy comes out. A jobs update the Federal Reserve will consider ahead of another potential interest rate hike.
14: Payrolls are predicted to increase by a modest 90,000 in September, a sharp decline from August's surprisingly strong 162,000 gain, which was nearly triple expectations. August jobs report showed a much stronger rebound in hiring after a shaky summer. The unemployment rate is forecast to hold steady at 4.1% for a third month in a row.
3: Fox's Hillary Barsky on Wall Street. Stock futures are surging ahead of the report, up more than 200 points for the Dow and the Nasdaq, as oil prices plunge almost 4% on reports European officials may tap into diesel fuel reserves, with President Trump considering a ban on U.S. diesel exports to try to lower prices here. In the baseball playoffs, the Braves advance and the Phillies go home.
15: Nola's 2-0 to Harris. Swinging a drive out to right. Harper measuring it off. Looking up.
3: Michael Harris's 3-run home run helped power Atlanta past Philadelphia 6-2 on NBC. The Braves move on to the division series round, facing the 2-time defending World Series champions, the Los Angeles Dodgers, starting tomorrow. On Thursday Night Football, the Cleveland Browns kick off week 4 of the NFL season with their third straight win.
16: 42-year-old Aaron Rodgers led the Steelers down the field late in the fourth quarter to tie the game. But then Deshaun Watson got the Browns into field goal range and came down to Andre Schmidt to make the game winner.
17: Kick on the way. Kick has the distance. He makes it.
16: The call on Prime Video, a career-long 56-yard field goal by Schmidt, as the Browns win it 27-24 to improve to 3-1 for the first time since 2021. Tony Genualdo, Fox News.
3: And with the loss, Pittsburgh falls to 2-2. I'm Dave Anthony, and this is Fox News.
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0: 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Dale Jackson here with you, and I am absolutely thrilled to be here with you on your Friday morning, but I gotta tell you the truth here, guys. I'm not actually here. That's right, I have a previous engagement far more important than doing my own daily radio show, but I appreciate you joining us I'm going to have a guest fill in here in just a bit. His name is Will Anderson. You can hear him on this radio station from 8 until 10 p.m. every Monday through Friday. He's going to fill in here in just a bit. But I wanted to bring you something special I was able to do yesterday. I was able to sit down with the number 3 at the DOJ, Associate Attorney General Stanley Woodward Jr., and talk to him a little bit about him coming to Alabama and North Alabama in order to check out Redstone Arsenal. It was his first time ever coming here. We were glad to have him on the program. Remember, you can still get your thoughts in, whatever they are, about this interview or anything else, obviously, on the ScoutPestControl.com WVNN Hot Take text line at 866-494-WVNN or the Coleman Furniture Market free speech phone lines. Jump in there and talk to Bugsy as well, 866-494-9866. 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That's the downtownrescuemission.org email inbox. Let's get to that interview right now with the Associate Attorney General, Stanley Woodward Jr. Welcome back to Alabama Politics This Week. I am Dale Jackson. With me, as always, Mecca Music.
20: And this week, we have Associate Attorney General Stanley Woodward Jr. here with us. Thank you so much for joining us.
21: It's great to be here. Thanks for having me.
20: Now, I understand that this is your first time to Alabama. Can you tell us about your trip? I understand you were at Redstone today.
21: We were at Redstone today. The FBI has a beautiful facility here. You know, as Kash Patel, the director, said when he came in, we're pushing our agents back into the field, out of Washington, D.C., in the swamp, getting them where they can help make America safe again.
20: Were you, and obviously, like we said, first trip, what was it like seeing this in action, seeing these this training facility and what we have here in Alabama?
21: Sure. So we have a counter UAV training facility here in Alabama, in Huntsville. It is top-notch, state-of-the-art. It is the only one of its kind. It's less than a year old. We launched this thing back in December, January. We've done our first year. Our second year, we're going to more than double the capacity. When you think about the best of the best in technology, that's what we have here in Huntsville.
0: So you talk about what you guys are doing, the unmanned vehicle stuff. That's a big part of what you guys are in on. Has there been any threats? I know you guys are training and doing this. Have there been a lot of stop threats on stadiums and things like that? FIFA, all these other things. Have we seen it yet?
21: Sure, we have. Now, I want to be clear. You know, I'm going to lawyer the answer here a little bit because
0: I'm not looking for like graphs and charts or anything.
21: When you say threat, we in law enforcement think about threat very differently than what you might think about on TV. So for us, a threat is an unmanned aerial device in a secure area. And so over the course of the FIFA events, we intercepted more than 700 drones that came to secure areas. So those are all threats as far as we're concerned.
0: Can you tell who's doing those as they're happening?
21: Almost always, yes.
0: Okay, and so you track back to where they are. Do they get punished, for lack of a better way?
21: They do.
22: Neutralized?
21: We had several arrests. We had several prosecutions. Believe it or not, you can get a ticket for having a drone in a unauthorized area. It's actually a problem in the sense that it's very localized. So different jurisdictions have different ways of meeting out punishment.
0: Are they nuisances? Or are they, and I don't mean to kind of parse your words here, are these people who are just like, oh, I'm going to fly my drone, or are these people trying to cause problems?
21: Almost all of the time, these are people that are just being dumb.
0: Okay.
21: And so we're taking the drones down and we're keeping the drones. And there's no real malfeasance there. There's nobody there that's trying to cause harm. They're curious. But it's still against the law.
0: Yeah,
21: and it's still dangerous because we can't tell when that drone is flying whether it's a danger to the community or whether it's just somebody being curious.
0: And the more of this technology becomes available, the bigger problem this is going to be, which is one of the reasons why you guys are having to deal with all this.
21: Yes, but I'll also say that we're keeping up in the counter drone space. President Trump is the first president to issue an executive order that said, DOJ, get to work. FBI, get to work. You have to combat this danger, and you have to make us safer in the skies.
0: All right, so you're in Alabama. Before we get into some other issue here, have you eaten? what did you mentioned off the air that it's good to get out of the swamp. You know, when I go to D.C., I go to a barbecue place,
1: and I get some weird thing that barely resembles barbecue, and it's like $75. Have you eaten here yet?
21: We have eaten. I had a steak last night. It was amazing. Okay. We had stir fry at the FBI facility for lunch. The food has been
1: typical
21: amazing.
1: Alabama fare, stir fry. Yeah. All right, well, that's great. All right, now let's talk about immigration here for just a second. You guys have been, this has been a big fight for the DOJ. I mean, you've not only been fighting the issue of immigration, you've also been fighting people fighting you, fighting the issue of immigration. You guys got some big wins recently.
21: We have. You know, immigration is a whole of government problem. It's one thing to close the borders. President Trump did that on day one. We've had zero illegal entries since President Trump retook office. It's another thing to combat the ways, why are people wanting to come here? It's because they are given all of these privileges that they're not entitled to, that in fact the law precludes them from having. So in-state tuition has been a big one for us. We've sued every single state that provides in-state tuition for illegal aliens, and we're pretty confident that we're going to win and outlaw in-state tuition for illegal aliens.
1: That's just one of many ways you guys have gone at it.
20: I also want to ask you about the Angel Grant opportunity for local law enforcement.
21: Well, last week, the Department of Justice hosted a number of angel families. These are families who have lost loved ones, children, to illegal aliens. It is an incredibly tragic loss that can be avoided. Almost every time this happens, the illegal alien has already been arrested and released into society. And so we have dedicated $25 million in grant money for local law enforcement, state and local law enforcement, to help combat illegal aliens and illegal activity in states where illegal aliens have been allowed to come by the Biden administration.
1: Let's talk about back to immigration just for a second. One of the things you guys have been fighting is states saying, hey, we're going to manage the ICE agents. We're going to go after them. We've seen in California, I think there's just passed something in Minnesota as well. They're trying to go after these agents, and you guys have fought back on that pretty hard.
21: We have. Look, first of all, it's a pretty simple concept. States don't get to tell federal law enforcement what to do. But they've taken it a step farther. We have two serious issues across our country. We have states who are banning agents from wearing masks. Now, why do agents wear masks? It's because if they don't, they get doxxed by the community, and people literally go to their homes and threaten them. This is not us hiding. We know who our agents are. So the second thing that's happening all too routinely is states are refusing to issue license plates to federal vehicles, right? Think about how absurd that is. So we have sued states all across the country saying, if you won't issue license plates to federal vehicles, we'll get a judge to tell you you have to do it.
1: That's pretty interesting. You can't give them to illegal immigrants, but they'll give licenses, or excuse me, they'll give licenses to illegals, but they don't want to give license plates to you guys to be able to do your job.
21: I spoke to the FBI director yesterday, I believe. The state of New York is refusing to reissue license plates to vehicles already in New York unless the FBI promises not to do immigration enforcement in the state of New York.
1: And they think they can get away with this stuff, but you guys have fought them pretty hard. And like you said, this administration has gone hard to the paint on this. Do you have any idea of when the next administration comes in, does all this get undone if it's a Democrat administration?
21: Look, that's a fear. You know, I often refer to the number of days we have left in this administration, and the answer is 2 years, 112 days. I think it's time for us to also start thinking about how many days it was from the last administration, which is just over 600 days.
1: Right.
21: Why? Because everything we've done in the 600 days that we've been in office can be undone just as quickly. And so what we need to do is make our streets and our cities safe again. And once we've done that, I'm pretty sure nobody in America is going to come forward and say, you know what, I like feeling danger in my neighborhood.
1: So we've seen a couple of cities with this National Guard and FBI stuff coming in and doing things. And we've had people who don't really want that. I mean, Memphis had to be drug kicking and screaming into that. You've seen it in some places. Tommy Tuberville is talking about doing it in Montgomery and possibly bringing in the FBI and DOJ and stuff like that. Is that something you guys would like to roll out to more cities?
21: We are. And in fact, we're doing it in a lot of different ways. So deploying the National Guard in a city is one way to do it. But we've also launched the Model Cities Initiative, which is where state and local law enforcement can come to us, apply for several $100 million in grant money that's available, and tell us, we're going to model what you all did in D.C. and in Memphis, and we're going to roll that out on our own. We don't need you all to come and deploy federal agents on the streets. Because, again, the concept is pretty straightforward. It's not controversial to say I want my city to be safe. If Senator Tuberville wants to work with us, we'll do it. I challenge you, go back to Memphis and ask them how they feel about it a year
1: ago. Oh, no, I'm with you. I do a talk radio show in Tennessee, too, and you're 100% right. Now, the people who actually live there feel very different than the politicians that are there. There is no question about that. Last thing, you mentioned the swamp, being here out of the swamp. Donald Trump had talked about decentralizing the federal government a little bit, getting people out of the swamp. Are you ready to move out of the swamp?
20: Are you ready? You liked Alabama, right?
21: Look, it's first of all, it's been amazing to be here. Everybody's been so supportive, so kind. I'm not sure that I'll be moving here, but I will be traveling here more and more. It's been great to be here. Thank you for having me.
0: It was a great conversation and a great opportunity. We have these types of conversations every single week on my TV show, which you can view online at yellowhammernews.com as well. That's Alabama Politics This Week, and I'm very happy to be a part of that program. As far as this program, very happy to be a part of it as well, and we will return. Don't forget, Will Anderson filling in for me starting at 6:30. Stay tuned.
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22: Developing news out of Lawrence County. A man accused of murder who spent 4 years behind bars is now out on bond after a jury found him guilty on a lesser charge. Travius Coleman was being held in the Lawrence County Jail on murder and aggravated child abuse charges, accused of killing a 15-month-old baby in 2021. Coleman was found not guilty on both initial charges. Instead, a jury found him guilty for chemical endangerment of a child. Now to continuing coverage on the botched execution attempt of Tennessee's only woman on death row. Krista Pike remains at a hospital in critical condition this morning. This after she received not one, but two doses of the lethal injection drug. Her attorneys say it's unclear if she suffered brain damage. Legal experts warn Wednesday's botched execution could now be used in other death row cases. Some defense attorneys say they're already updating their appeals, calling the lethal injection drug cruel and unusual punishment.
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23: Good Friday morning out there. We're going to have more humidity today, more clouds too, and a chance for scattered showers, a few thundershowers between 6 o'clock this evening and, say, 10 o'clock. Best chance is going to be west of I-65, but some of that could track in the area around sunset. Scattered showers and storms over the weekend, rain ending late Sunday. I'm meteorologist Brad Travis, and that's your forecast.
24: Vince Colonnaise is redefining news talk.
25: Who's got the best damn story to tell out of any Republican politician in the entire country? I'll wait. It's Donald Trump. Of course. Gotta be honest. You get the feeling like establishment Republicans have absolutely no idea what's going on. Like, they haven't spent any time at all thinking about it. They haven't taken a single temperature check on the country. 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And they're, like, perfectly content just being at the Ritz-Carlton at a donor event?
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0: 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Dale Jackson here with you. Thank you very much for being here today and every day you spend it with us. I'll remind you, I am not here today live. I will be back on Monday. Will Anderson will be filling in here in just a couple of minutes after we get to the end of this half hour. He will join us and take you through the rest of my program, and I appreciate him doing just that. But it would not be a Dale Jackson show if I did not throw cold water on a lot of what some of you are sending me, telling me, hey, you've been pretty negative about these

0: this tail Jackson show.
1: I was going to take some DayQuil, and then boom, NyQuil became the answer. Now I just feel myself sort of slowing
2: down. Two completely different colors.
1: I know. My wife was talking, and I was just like, enough. I need to find something to numb the pain. And I just started drinking whatever was there, and it didn't work out that way. She got mad because I was swinging it out of the bottle as well. So buckle up, everybody.
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1: You guys are overplaying this. The Democrats aren't doing that great. Hold your horses. Okay, I'll listen to it. I'll listen to what you have to say. Harry Enten of CNN, their data guy, and some other guy whose name I can't remember, John Berman, excuse me, one of their normal slugs, are having a conversation about underperforming GOP polls. Now, for me, being optimistic in this situation would be nice. Can they convince me to be optimistic? Maybe. Let's hear what they have to say.
4: Okay, Midwest polling misses. GOP outperformed September polls by in the major 2024 races. That is president and Senate in the states that had a Senate race. In Iowa, where the Democrats have been getting really good polls, Republicans outperformed their September polls by 9 points back in 2024. How about Ohio? 6 points. How about Michigan? 5 points. And I will note that the leads that the Democrats have in all of these races right now are under how much the GOP outperformed back in 2024. So you.
1: Okay, I like this idea, but my take on this would be, how much was gas? My take would also be, who was in power? I'm not saying the polls are not skewed or quote-unquote rigged or whatever you want to call them. I'm just merely suggesting that. I don't know. There seem to be a lot of variables here, but I think he covers some of those variables just a little bit.
4: You look at this and you go, you know what? Maybe we should just hold on a second here, because we've seen this dance before, and it was not a dance that Democrats like when the votes were actually cast and counted.
5: Okay, but a skeptic could look at this and say, Harry, this is 2024. Donald Trump was on the ballot.
1: We'll get back into the whole Donald Trump's on the ballot thing. We'll talk about that in a second. I just want to point something out. At the bottom of the screen while this conversation is taking place, Kalshi is on the screen. This kind of stuff is sponsored by Kalshi on CNN. Amazing.
5: Say, Harry, this is 2024. Donald Trump was on the ballot then. What about races where the president's not on the ballot?
4: Yeah, exactly right. So, you know, 2024, 2020, 2016, Donald Trump outperformed in these three states by significant margins. But what about a midterm election? You can go back to Donald Trump's first midterm election. And it's the same exact story. Look at this. The GOP outperformed September polls in the major 2018 statewide races by 6 points in Iowa, 6 points in Ohio, and 8 points in Michigan.
1: Okay, that makes me feel a little bit better. I'm going to be completely honest with you. It does. It makes me feel a little bit better about what I'm seeing. Just a little. I hate the idea that in order for the political side that I agree with to win, I'm going to have to go off of a polling error. Now, a lot of you are going to say, Dale, it's not a polling error. A polling error is a mistake. This is rigging polls. This is saying, hey, we're kind of playing a game with you and trying to push a certain narrative and see if we can get that done. And maybe that is the case. I would argue maybe these people are incompetent. I would argue maybe they have a hard time polling Republicans for various reasons, including the fact that Republicans don't trust them for anything. That's probably part of it as well. And maybe there is some evilness or something like that. That's a possibility too. So maybe you take a little piece of all of those and put them together and you get these 6 in Iowa, 6 in Ohio, 8 in Michigan. Maybe that's the case. Maybe.
4: The bottom line is this. Over the last few cycles, whether it be 2018, 2016, 2020, 2024, Republicans have outperformed their September polls by at least 5 points in all these three states where Democrats right now are ahead, but not by a wide enough margin whereby if Republicans outperform their September polls again, it could become very, very interesting.
5: Okay.
1: Okay. So

0: the reliance on a polling error seems to be what a lot of you are sinking your teeth into. When I got this sent to me via email, that was basically it. Look at the polling error. If this polling error replicates itself across the country, well, then Republicans will hold on to the House and the Senate. Hell, they'll probably pick up seats. And that's not what Harriet and John Berman are saying here. That's not what they're getting at. But I'm just saying, if you were off by 8 points everywhere, then, yeah, Republicans would be in pretty good shape. But the situation Republicans find themselves in right now ain't great. You're looking at a scenario where the president of the United States is engaged in a conflict in Iran that I think is being won by America, obviously. And the American media is playing up the negatives and how long it is taking for political gain. The Iranians know that it is to their political advantage to hurt Donald Trump. Hell, they put a letter out saying just that. Hurt Donald Trump. I mean, they're not even hiding it. And in a sane world, that would be denounced. And the Democrats, obviously, are trying to fend off a socialist side of their own party, but they are also riding a lot of enthusiasm that you don't normally see in these situations. A lot of enthusiasm that may be misplaced, but it may not be. I'll just tell you, just from personal experience, the Democrats I know aren't voting for anything. They're voting against something. And maybe the 2018 races after that would be the Trump midterms. Maybe there were people there who were just voting against things. And yeah, Democrats have been basically anti-Trump since the second he came on the stage. That's absolutely true. I don't deny that. I accept that. I understand that. And as much as I'm not psyched about that, I admit that that's where we are. That all said, again, as we look at these numbers, relying on a polling error, well, that doesn't put you in a very strong position. It puts you in a position where you're hoping all the numbers are wrong. So then, if every single thing breaks for Republicans, then Republicans might be able to pull this out. That's if every single thing breaks for them. And he made the point. He said these numbers appear in 2024, 2022, 2020, 2018, 2016. So it's a possibility that they do break in that direction. But man, do you really want to be relying on that piece of information in order to push you over the top? And the answer to that is obviously no. I'm not saying it can't happen. I just find it hard to believe that it's going to happen. And then you'll just tell me, Dale, 2024, 2022, 2020, 2018, 2016. And I'll say, okay, I hope you're right. I hope you're right. And I hope Donald Trump and his new 32 state swing that he's going on is going to be enough to push these numbers closer and closer and closer and closer. I do. I hope that is the case. I don't see how that happens. Every person I've talked to seems to be kind of negative on all of this. And that may be like a self-fulfilling prophecy a little bit. But I'm hoping for all the errors to fall in my favor. What was that line from the Hunger Games? Maybe the odds forever be in your favor or something along those lines. May the odds forever be in our favor. I guess that's the way to look at it. May the odds be in Will Anderson's favor, because he's filling in for me next after this news break from Fox News. He'll come in. He'll take you the rest of the way. And I appreciate him doing that here today. So thank you very much to Will Anderson. You can hear him 8 to 10 every day on this radio station in the evenings. We appreciate him. I appreciate you. And I will be back on Monday, bright-eyed and bushy-tailed, ready to talk to you. Thank you very much for being here. We'll talk to you soon, maybe on Monday.
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0: Welcome back, my friends. We are rearing to go. My name is Will Anderson. In for Dale Jackson. Feels like I just took a long break from last night. As you heard Dale say, we do our show every weekday night. The Will Anderson Show from 8 to 10. So last night when the show ended, Bugsy, I couldn't go to bed because the Braves and the Phillies played their deciding game yesterday. You know, they were in the wild card. The only sports I care about, folks, is not just baseball, but Braves baseball. So the Braves and the Phillies, they were 1-1. This is the... They had to win this game in order to play the Dodgers in what matters as the final playoff game before they go to the World Series. And I had the game, and I knew that most of the game would be played during my show last night, but I saved it to watch after the show, and I watched most of it. I fell asleep after we were up 5-0, Bugsy. So we won. We're going to be playing the Dodgers, and then we're going to beat them into oblivion, and then we're going to the World Series. But I'm going on nothing but coffee this morning. So welcome, folks. 866-494-WVNN is our phone number. 866-494-9866. Will at the Will Anderson Show is the email address. Going to talk about a whole bunch of stuff today. A letter from Iran to the American people is going to be on this show today. It's really funny, folks. We can get outraged by it and angry about it, but it really, on one level, it's like watching a Monty Python movie or watching the Scary Movie movies where the bad guys are just kind of goofy because they really believe. Here's the problem with that letter, and we're going to get to this probably next hour, maybe the hour after that. I don't know. Nice to have 3 hours or 2.5, whatever it is.
1: It's close enough, right?
0: Yes, but the thing about this letter is they invoke the Quran a whole bunch. So we have also coming up on this show, Bugsy's going to be with me producing the show. You are a consummate professional, Bugsy. Happy Friday to you.
1: Happy Friday. I'm very excited for the weekend. If anybody calls or texts me, I am not going to answer it. For once. That's going to be a lie.
0: Even me, if I called you and said, Bugsy, I know you're busy, but I need to ask you something. It'll take about 30 seconds. You would probably, because I'm a nice guy, you would take that call, wouldn't you?
1: I'm going to say that I'm going to block your number, but I'm going to take the call.
0: Block my number. You know, when I first came back to WVNN, I was getting everything worked out. I'm in Studio B today. I've been doing the show from VNN headquarters in Studio B this morning because of the time of day primarily. But when I was first getting all hooked up so that I could be right there with Bugsy and the team at VNN headquarters, I did it right in the middle of, I think it was Chris Reed's show or so. I was right in the middle of that show, and all of a sudden, I'm getting in there because I'm getting acclimated, and I've never done it this way, you see, Bugsy. Back in the day, back when I started radio, back a generation ago, when you did it from anywhere other than headquarters, you had this big, gargantuan piece of equipment you had to use.
1: So much easier now.
0: All right, so we're going to get to the Iran letter. We're going to get to the president's interview with Time Magazine. And, you know, you read these interviews, and I take it, although I don't know anymore, that they didn't literally misquote him. As in, if he said, I have three cats now, they didn't say, I have a rabid lion that is about to come attack. You know, they might do that. They might resort to that kind of thing someday. But as far as I can see, they simply quoted the president. And he sounded very agitated and very angry. But he probably should. In fact, should we go there first? Let me go there first. Time Magazine. Do I have? Yes, I have this right here in my notes. And I read some of this last night on the show. But you can't blame the president for feeling upset and angry with the press at all. So some of these answers are humorous. Executive show producer Austin found humor in several of these answers, Bugsy. And we're starting a new segment on my show called Austin's Angle. You like that, Bugsy? Because here's the deal. I know probably more. Here's the entire deal of what makes WVNN the Super Bowl team of talk radio, folks. Because I know national issues like no other living host. Dale Jackson knows the state of Alabama issues like no living host ever. And on my show, executive show producer Austin, and on Dale's show, producer Bugsy, we have
1: an executive. Austin gets executive show producer, and I don't get executive show producer.
0: Well, I mean,
1: I'm the executive producer of WVNN, okay, and the boss of the station.
0: Yes, I am sorry for understating your credentials. That is absolutely right. Executive producer of everything, Bugsy.
1: Thank you because of
0: her proximate age to little old Austin producing my show. the youth perspective is what I'm saying here. You get the youth perspective, you get the local perspective, you get the national perspective, you get my Jerry. I'm really not that old at all. Do I look old to you, Bugsy?
1: You look about 93. I'll say that just because of your insult to me.
0: That. I didn't insult. Oh, you mean the understating your title. Yes. My sincere apologies. So what do you think about the idea of the asked? I'll give you an example of what gave me the idea to do this, because he's a great interactor on my show. I love Austin producing my show.
1: He spends all of his effort on your show, gives us none.
0: Well, he's given you a couple of clips that I've used, I think. You know what's great, too? He gave you one of, I forgot what it was, but he gave you guys one of my clips, and then he came back to me and he said, today on Dale's show, he played this, and he told me the clip, and I said, that's the clip that we played. He said, oh, that's right, I used it on Dale's show. So all of a sudden, my clip became Dale's clip, and then I felt like Rodney Dangerfield. Just kidding. All right, so, but here's something that he brought up to me, and I said, who in the heck are you talking about? Who, Austin, is clavicular? That sounds like something in a med school classroom. Do you know the clavicular?
1: I know clavicular. It's right there next to your neck, right?
0: That's what I think, yes. Clavicular. I can even spell it. So I didn't have any idea who that guy was. And I still don't know why he's relevant, but it goes to something else we're going to be talking about today on this show, and that is, how do you choose what to talk about? Sounds kind of like a philosophical question. But when I was in high school, Bugsy, I was the president of the debate team, and one year, this is up in Virginia, and one year we went to a statewide debate tournament. And I got there ready to do battle with every other high school debater, ready for on all fronts except one. I didn't have my evidence cards. So whoops, which means I wasn't ready at all, because you don't win the debate without. Even if you could win the debate verbally without those evidence cards in a high school debate, it's like not turning in the paper to the teacher. You're just not going to win. So I looked at my coach, who said, come on, man. Come on, you absent-minded little... You know what he was thinking. And I said, well, sir, I'm looking... It was a forensics tournament, so it was more than just debate. There was a broadcast competition. And I said, I'd like to at least enter that, sir, so I could try to bring home something for Fork Union Military Academy. But he said, you've never done a broadcast. And I said, well, let's just try it. So... And I got second place, which was pretty cool. And first place, Bugsy, was the daughter of the person who organized the event, so it was rigged. But that's not the point of the story. The point of the story is, here's how the contest went. They didn't look at you. The looks were not a factor. They didn't want to see your looks. They didn't want to see how you were dressed.
1: Paper bag
0: nothing
1: over
0: like
1: your
0: that.
1: Face.
0: You put a bag, yes. So... This is so people like Joy Reid would have had a chance back in the day if she'd been in the... No, but so you had to turn your back, and they gave you a stack, and it was, I mean, you know, probably a foot and a half tall of news teletype. That's how you did prep for news, for being a talk radio host back in the late 80s. You had teletype, and you would print it off, and you had to sift through this. You had 5 minutes to do all this. To present a 2-minute news broadcast, which to my fledgling 17-year-old ears, 2 minutes. And now in radio, Bugsy, you know how long 2 minutes could be if you don't know how to fill them properly.
1: Somebody complained to me once that we had like 5 minutes before the show. I was like, man, that's like an hour.
0: Exactly. It's all the time in the world. So you were critiqued on, obviously, your voice quality had to be in there somewhere, but your presentation, but also the stories that you chose. That was part of the critique. Did you have a not balance from the standpoint of ideology, not it's not too left or not too right. I mean, did you have a national news story, a story in Virginia up there, a sports story, maybe an entertainment? Did you balance the newscast? And that was difficult to do in 5 minutes, to sift through that huge stack and say, which of these stories is the most relevant? How am I going to present to the judges that I have not just, I can do a broadcast, but that I have a clear picture of what's going on in the world today? And it was a good exercise. And it's one lost on most journalists today. Because literally, when I started doing talk radio, we have to go to a break, don't we, Bugsy? Are you proud of my formatic awareness?
1: Surprisingly, you're more aware than Dale is. I was just going to let you keep talking for a couple minutes.
0: Ask Austin about that when I go to like 23 after sometimes. But we're going to go to a break now, and I'm going to talk about how the entire institution of the media has changed since 2007 when I started. It's the Dale Jackson Show, live and local on the Lightning Rod of Talk Radio, News Talk 770 AM, 92.5 FM, WVN. And stay with us, folks. Be right back.
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4: Developing news out of Lawrence County, a man accused of murder who spent 4 years behind bars is now out on bond after a jury found him guilty on a lesser charge. Travius Coleman was being held in the Lawrence County Jail on murder and aggravated child abuse charges, accused of killing a 15-month-old baby in 2021. Coleman was found not guilty on both initial charges. Instead, a jury found him guilty for chemical endangerment of a child. Now to continuing coverage on the botched execution attempt of Tennessee's only woman on death row. Krista Pike remains at a hospital in critical condition this morning. This after she received not one, but two doses of the lethal injection drug. Her attorneys say it's unclear if she suffered brain damage. Legal experts warn Wednesday's botched execution could now be used in other death row cases. Some defense attorneys say they're already updating their appeals, calling the lethal injection drug cruel and unusual punishment.
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6: Good Friday morning out there. We're going to have more humidity today, more clouds too, and a chance for scattered showers, a few thundershowers between 6 o'clock this evening and say 10 o'clock. Best chance is going to be west of I-65, but some of that could track in the area around sunset. Scattered showers and storms over the weekend, rain ending late Sunday. I'm meteorologist Brad Travis, and that's your forecast.
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0: Welcome back, my friends, and a very happy Friday to you. On my show, the Will Anderson Show, 8 to 10 at night, it's Frivolous Friday. This is the Dale Jackson Show. I think it's called Free For All Friday on the Dale Jackson. Am I right about that, Bugsy?
1: Yeah, let's just pretend Free For All Friday doesn't exist, okay? Just this 1 week, okay?
0: So we'll call it Frivolous Friday on my show, and all that means is we have even more fun than we normally have. And some days, the mystery woman on my show says, believe it or not, I never thought I would be accused of this, but she said, you're being too serious on Friday. It's Frivolous Friday, and you haven't talked about anything funny yet. I said, well, there's a war going on, and a plane almost went down. So that's the thing. That's what I was saying right before the break, folks. When I started 2007 on WVNN, afternoon drive, it was an entirely different process to get prepared to do this show just because of where you went to find the information that you would sift through, like that broadcasting contest to determine what the show was going to be about that day. I would go, and I go to those, I personally go to those same places today, which are numerous and in no particular order every day. Sometimes I start with news. I record all the cable news channels, DVR them so I can go back and watch all that stuff. Then I go to the Wall Street Journal. I go to the Associated Press. I go everywhere. I go to left-wing journals. I love to go there first. Mother Jones, the New Republic. All these places that many people in my audience haven't even heard of. And interestingly, places like the American Spectator. Somebody wrote me and said, I didn't even know. I haven't heard of the American Spectator in years. I didn't know they were still in existence, Will. Yeah, I mean, they're there. They're out there, folks. But so is X. So is Instagram. So is TikTok. And I have no idea how to navigate TikTok. I don't really have a dog in the hunt about should TikTok be outlawed. Because the Chinese Communist Party is spying on it. Yes, they are. But they're spying on us in numerous ways, folks. We would have to go back to the Stone Age. We'd have to go back to the way kook liberal Democrats want us to live for environmental reasons if we wanted to prevent the Chinese from spying on us. So I don't care if we have TikTok. I just don't know how to use it. And when I look at things that come from TikTok, it looks like the people who did these things are slick producers with double-digit IQs. To me, I don't find anything intellectually stimulating about TikTok. It's for kids. It's the reason why Iran thinks it can write a letter to the people of the United States like we're a bunch of babies in need of a nanny. A Quran-loving nanny, by the way, because that was the letter. It opens up quoting the Quran like we're so broken. You see, this is the problem. Iran doesn't know where to get its information from either. They don't know if we're watching, if all of us are watching Morning Joe, who did a better job of explaining how much we fouled up in Iran than Iran themselves did. They don't know where we're getting our information. It's people like Morning Joe and the New York Times and AL.com, for that matter, that make Iran think they have a chance in convincing voters. It's really incredible when you think about it. We talk about the media 2007 versus today, and the answer is traditional media is essentially dead today. And you see that. Newspapers have shut down. I'm old enough to be sentimental about that. I still love the smell of a newspaper. But I'm not that sentimental about it. But the trickier question is, where do you get your news from? What is the most important event? On my Dale Jackson does this with the seven things every day. That is Dale saying, this is what's important. It used to be that when I was growing up, Walter Cronkite almost singularly defined what was important, and that's the way it is. Now there are 10,000 Walter Cronkite wannabes, so to speak, in the sense that everybody wants to have the last word. Every little reel on Facebook and TikTok video and talk show host, for that matter, wants to have the last word. And the final answer is, here on WVNN, we do have the last word on all fronts. But it is a challenge. Here's another example. I didn't even know what the hell the furry movement was all about until executive show producer Austin, not to be outdone by producer of everything Bugsy, brought the furry thing to my attention. What the heck is that all about? And I bet Tommy Tuberville spent one speech on it and maybe a few posts afterwards on it, a grand total of maybe 5 minutes on it, and you think it's all he talks about. That's an example of how the press can shape the issue, folks. We got 2 hours left and we're just getting fired up. Stay with us. Will Anderson in for Dale Jackson.
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17: Fox's Trey Yingst reports from Tel Aviv.
18: Look, there's a real possibility that there would be a direct response by Israel or the United States if the investigation determines that Iran is behind this attempted hijacking.
17: Krista Pike is still alive, 2 days after Tennessee tried to put the convicted killer to death. But she's in critical condition after surviving 2 doses of what was supposed to be a lethal injection. Her lawyer, Randy Spivey, wants the governor to commute her sentence.
19: The state of Tennessee has shown us again that they are not capable of carrying out an execution consistent with basic human dignity.
17: There is a special prosecutor in New York in a Cornell rape case getting national attention. Governor Kathy Hochul putting State Attorney General Letitia James in charge.
20: To oversee the reopening of the investigation into a former student's allegations that she was gang raped at a Cornell University fraternity house in 2024. Now, the governor pulling the local DA off the case after she says newly released information raises serious questions about the investigation conducted by the Cornell Police Department, which was closed without charges being filed in 2024.
17: Fox's Chanley Painter, it is crowded at the International Space Station.
21: We are so excited to be here. That was a super quick trip.
17: That's Jessica Watkins when she and 3 others arrived in record time, less than 3 hours after SpaceX launched. There are now 11 astronauts at the station. Before we leave Monday, they've been there since February. 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
17: President Trump goes to Alabama today, continuing to campaign for Republicans trying to keep control of Congress in the November elections, the day after he went to Oklahoma and Texas.
2: President Trump telling a crowd at a Peterbilt truck factory north of Dallas Thursday.
3: Heavy truck shipments have hit an all-time high, the highest in the history of our country.
2: Touting his trade and tariff agenda and efforts to boost American production, saying the U.S. has added 60,000 new manufacturing jobs. The president also addressing costs in the Iran war.
3: So one way or the other, it's going to be over. And when it's over, oil is going to go like that. In the meantime, prices have come way down, oil prices.
2: Kristen Goodwin, Fox News.
17: Democrats have blamed the president for rising prices, and Democratic candidates hold slight two-point leads in new Fox News polls and Senate races in Iowa and Texas. Later this hour, we'll get an employment economic update. The jobs report expected to show a slowdown in hiring from August with about 90,000 jobs predicted.
4: The unemployment rate is forecast to hold steady at 4.1% for a third month in a row. September's jobs report takes on added importance after the Fed raised rates by a quarter point a couple of weeks ago and indicated that another increase is likely before the end of the year to combat inflation.
17: Fox's Hillary Barsky on Wall Street. Stock futures are surging ahead of the report, up more than 200 points for the Dow as oil prices drop. In the baseball playoffs, the Phillies are out. The Atlanta Braves beat Philadelphia 6-2 to advance to the next round, facing the defending champion Los Angeles Dodgers. All four of baseball's division series start tomorrow. On Thursday Night Football, the Browns win their third straight.
5: First and goal. And fighting his way into the end zone. Quinshon Judkins to give Cleveland the lead.
17: But Pittsburgh rallied back to tie the game on Amazon Prime Video, and then the Browns won it in the closing seconds on a long field goal. Cleveland's now 3-1. The Pittsburgh Steelers fall to 2-2. I'm Dave Anthony. This is Fox News.
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0: But it is I, Will Anderson of The Will Anderson Show, weeknights 8 to 10, in for Dale Jackson. Thank you, Dale, for the opportunity, and happy Friday. We call it Frivolous Friday on my show, folks. 866-494-9866 is the phone number if you'd like to participate in this morning's symposium. 866-494-WVNN, Will at The Will Anderson Show is the email address. I didn't get to hear all of what happened with Dale. Did the first half hour of this show, and I missed most of it except the very end. And I really haven't talked at all, which is unusual. Usually in an election season, Dale and I talk a lot off air about the election. We haven't said a word to one another about the midterms, but it sounded to me, I don't know, you'll know more than I do, Bugsy, because you produce this show every day. Does Dale, just in terms of what he predicts, is he predicting a Democrat win, a Republican win, or too close to call?
1: Absolutely Republican, as far as I know. But earlier in the year, he did predict that if gas stayed over $4, that it would be more difficult for Republicans.
0: Okay. So he's really in alignment with, meaning that we both happen to feel exactly the same way. This is what I've been saying on my, and what happened with me anyway, a couple of weeks ago, I heard Newt Gingrich say, and I forgot where it was, but it doesn't matter. Newt said it, that as you know, Newt gave us the 1994 Republican massive victory, biggest ever. We took back Congress for the first time in 50 years. So he did something right. He's a really smart guy. He's one of those people, whether you like him or not, it's kind of like Trump, really, whether you like him or not. He's an intellect and a force to be reckoned with. And a few weeks ago, Bugsy, he said that we were going to. Now, I've been saying it confidently that we're going to win this thing. I have no doubt about that. I have no doubt that the polls are as bogus now as they've ever been. We now have polls that show a lopsided Tommy Tuberville lead over, when I say that, it's the correct lead. I don't know what the purpose is. Don't think of polls, folks, anymore as kind of like a window into what's happening or even a snapshot in time. They are nothing more than a cheerleader for one cause or one candidate or one party. That's all polls exist for these days. So when, for a, this is not cynicism on my part. This is empiricism on my part. You can look at every poll that exists. Look at the midterm polls and look at the motivation for, and the motivations shift from election to election. Democrats are very, very good at stealing elections. And I know some of you hate it when I say that, but get over it. Don't get mad at me for saying that. Get mad at them for continuing to do it. And maybe I should get mad at some of you for turning your back on them and acting like I am the frigging problem, because I'm talking about it. As I said back in 2020, when they stop doing it, I'll stop talking about it. But they haven't stopped doing it. They're trying to do it now. The big theft going on right now in their mind, every 2 years, they have a priority. And obviously, when Trump was running in 2020 and in 2024, he was the priority. But now, the priority. And in 20, I just, for instance, one off year, it was certain state legislatures. That was the priority for these people. They've got to go. So Michigan, a few election cycles back, but so in 2022, I think it was, Michigan was the state that they said, and we called it on this show. Nobody else called it. It's some idiot called my show and said, Tucker Carlson disagrees with you. Well, Tucker Carlson was wrong, I said then, and he was wrong. They do this every, so this time around, it all boils down to nothing. And I could go state by, this time around, the thing to steal is the United States Senate. That is the priority. And the reason for that is, and I know this sounds conspiratorial, but it's really not at all. Take a deep breath and think it all the way through with me, folks. If they win the Senate back, they have now announced this, by the way, that if they win control of both bodies of Congress, their mission is retribution. Now, you know, it's opposite day for these people in the Democrat Party. Everything they accuse us of, they are actively doing. And all they've said about Trump is he's trying to get revenge on his political enemies. And the real problem is he's not exacting justice. The real problem is nobody's actually been arrested for their transgressions against Trump. But that's not the way Democrats talk about it. So they're the ones seeking revenge. They're the ones seeking to ultimately win the battle with Trump. And you got to think about their emotion. They're bad enough anyway. Their emotions are their intellect. They can't tell the difference between the two. Hell, they celebrate Lindsey Clancy. For them, she's a symbol of the pro-choice movement. That's how sick they are in their heads. So their retribution against Trump is very simple. We've got to stop him. We've got to remove him from office. And they have said there he's going to be impeached again. An article of impeachment against Trump has already been introduced into Congress by some kook Democrat. Doesn't matter who it is. It'll never happen unless they win the House. And if they win the House, it'll be the first thing that happens. And if they get 60 votes in the Senate, I'm not saying either of those two things is going to happen. But that is the priority this year. If they get 60 votes in the Senate, they will impeach Trump and remove Trump from office. And after they're done doing that, they won't be solving Medicare for All and what to do about this or that social program that needs to be upgraded. They'll be going for J.D. Vance's rear end, and they'll be removing him from office. And after they take him out of office, who's next in line to be president of the United States, folks? Go back to your civics lesson. It is the Speaker of the House, and that would be at the moment the minority leader if they win in their little fantasy here. Hakeem Jeffries, President Hakeem Jeffries. That, now it sounds silly. It is silly in a way, but it is absolutely the plan for these people. That's what they're trying to steal. Senate races first. That's why they tolerate maniacs like Graham Plattner, who sexually harasses women with a Nazi tattoo on his body. They tolerate that because, you see, in their world of get Trump, get Trump, get Trump, any Republican standing in the way might as well be Trump. So suddenly Susan Collins, who's the most pro-choice, pro-liberal, she might as well be a Democrat. Rhino might have been invented to accommodate Susan Collins within the party. Suddenly they're talking about her like she's Trump. She's MAGA. They've actually called her MAGA. That's how laughable these people are. I know Graham Plattner might be. He might have his problems being a Nazi sympathizer. It's mania on the part of these people. Because all that matters. So how else are they trying to steal the Senate? Up in Alaska, ranked choice voting is carrying the day up there. The most convoluted, non-democratic, small d way of choosing people. You have to rank the people that you want to win. And who wants to do that? Do you understand how ranked choice voting works, Bugsy?
1: Not entirely.
0: So, excuse me. I'm trying not to be. I'm a true professional, folks. We have a mascot for the show here. Our official cat, Squeak, is her name. And she found a baggie full of cat treats. And she's trying to get into it, Bugsy. And I was, and you probably can't hear this, folks, but it was driving me nuts. But I located the baggie.
1: You saved the day. The rest of the show.
0: Saved the rest of the show. I was about to. When I first started doing the show remotely, I had a different microphone on other than mine, and the whole valley heard me scream at the cat at the top of my lungs, Bugsy. Fortunately, it was not an expletive that I screamed, but I was kind of in this tone, and then I went, "Stop!" But a lot louder than that, and not away from the microphone. I thought I'd muted my microphone. Ah, the beauty of live radio. Where was I? I forgot what I asked you. Are you familiar with? See, I ADD'd you out of that. You don't remember either what it was.
1: Voting, some kind of. Am I familiar with voting? Let's just go with that. No, I've never voted a day in my life except for Jimmy Carter.
0: You voted for Jimmy Carter.
1: Yeah, in the most recent election. I thought he deserved another chance.
0: the most recent. Oh, you! I thought you weren't alive when Jimmy Carter ran. I was only seven, and that is the first time when he won. And I'm from Georgia, as you probably know, and that was the first time I saw my mother cry. The day after Jimmy Carter won the election, she always came to wake me up, Bugsy, and she reminded me of the mystery woman. Always pleasant, always happy, sweet, kind, upbeat, and pathologically optimistic. And the morning after he won, and that was back when elections were actually decided on election night, and he won decisively over Gerald Ford, you see, who was not elected. Gerald Ford was kind of like Kamala Harris in the sense that was when Nixon and Watergate went down and Ford was the vice president, and then Ford pardoned Nixon, which was the right thing to do, but that was the political fallout for him. Jimmy Carter wins. Now, what did Jimmy Carter give us, by the way, Bugsy? Jimmy Carter gave us Iran.
1: And a peanut farm. Don't forget that.
0: It was such. And my dad, Bugsy, as the Atlanta planning engineer for the Georgia Power Company, couldn't stand Jimmy Carter because Jimmy Carter, who was not an unintelligent man, he was a nuclear physicist, which is amazing. When my dad told me that, he said, it's amazing that somebody who knows as much as he does about the issue of nuclear energy can be so dumb when it comes to policy, buddy. And he was opposing the creation of nuclear power plants as a means of producing energy. And that is I'm way ADDing out right now, but it feels good on a frivolous Friday.
1: I really shouldn't
0: folks.
1: Have mentioned Jimmy Carter, I guess. I realized
0: that got me going. Yes, that did get me going. But he, he gave us so many of the problems that we have right now. I could write an essay on 20th century Democrat presidents that handed us the mess that we still deal with today. Yeah, that would start with FDR and Social Security and Medicare. And it would go on to Lyndon Johnson in the 60s and all the big social welfare programs. But Jimmy frigging Carter, 1976. Yeah. Trump has it right when he says, I thought he was the worst president. He's the happiest person on earth that Joe Biden won, because now clearly there's another worst president. And that's true. All humor is rooted in truth. Jimmy Carter was not a very good president, Bugsy.
1: See, I wanted him to try to rectify things, but
0: I will say this about him, though. Unlike most modern day Democrats, Jimmy Carter was a man of character. He was a good person. He was a good human being. And even my dad said about Jimmy Carter, after he was not in power anymore, he said, buddy, he's been the best ex-president of my lifetime. Things he did with Habitat for Humanity. He was a great ex-president. Nothing wrong with Jimmy Carter the man, just Jimmy Carter the president. And then you go to the modern crop of debt. We have to go to a break. I'll just tell the wall, the picture of George Washington on the wall in Studio B, about the character of the modern Democrat Party. It's the Dale Jackson Show. Happy Friday, folks. I'm Will Anderson, in for Dale. Stay with us. Coming right back.
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4: Developing news out of Lawrence County. A man accused of murder who spent 4 years behind bars is now out on bond after a jury found him guilty on a lesser charge. Travius Coleman was being held in the Lawrence County Jail on murder and aggravated child abuse charges, accused of killing a 15-month-old baby in 2021. Coleman was found not guilty on both initial charges. Instead, a jury found him guilty for chemical endangerment of a child. Now to continuing coverage on the botched execution attempt of Tennessee's only woman on death row. Krista Pike remains at a hospital in critical condition this morning. This after she received not one, but two doses of the lethal injection drug. Her attorneys say it's unclear if she suffered brain damage. Legal experts warn Wednesday's botched execution could now be used in other death row cases. Some defense attorneys say they're already updating their appeals, calling the lethal injection drug cruel and unusual punishment.
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5: Good Friday morning out there. We're going to have more humidity today, more clouds too, and a chance for scattered showers, a few thunder showers between 6 o'clock this evening and say 10 o'clock. Best chance is going to be west of I-65, but some of that could track in the area around sunset. Scattered showers and storms over the weekend, rain ending late Sunday. I'm meteorologist Brad Travis, and that's your forecast.
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1: When it comes to high prices in our economy, it's housing and rent, healthcare, energy, and childcare. 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
2: ...of gasoline. And I talked about Newt Gingrich being so confident about the midterm, but what made me laugh about Newt's prediction, Bugsy, was that he said, this is going to be, and again, if you're not familiar with Newt, he is not as rhetorically audacious as Trump can be. You know, Trump will say, this was a perfect phone call. This is the big, beautiful bill. The best bill ever. Those kind of superlatives just mark Trump's rhetorical style. And nerdy little liberal Democrats say, well, he's lying. That's not a perfect phone call. Shut up, you want to say to these geeks. But in Newt Gingrich's case, he's more methodical. He's more, when I say he's more of an intellectual, I don't mean that Trump is stupid. I mean that Newt, in the sense that I'm not in, I was not in the classroom. I was not the historian who would be teaching the class. Newt is that person. He could be that person. He's written about history. He wrote a novel, for instance. What if America, I believe it's What If We Had Lost the War of 1812? He took a significant event in history and just what if it had gone the other way and rewrote it? I think it was the War of 18. Doesn't matter. That evinces his historical breadth of understanding. And Newt said that the midterms were going to be bigger than Thomas Jefferson. Excuse me for the clearing of the throat constantly. It's cat allergies. But Newt said the midterms were going to be bigger than Thomas Jefferson. And I thought, come on, Newt, that's a little much. But then I thought, all right, point made. He's seeing something that I guess I haven't seen yet. And it has to do with the price of gasoline, folks. More specifically, with the supply of oil in the world and the demand for oil in the world. And that's what I found when all I did was try to figure out why in the world he was so confident. And long story short, the supply of oil is going up in the world. This is, in fact, there's more oil now. And some of this has to do with problems being resolved in the Strait of Hormuz. We never get good news about the war. But some of it has to do with that. But it doesn't matter why, for purposes of my point here. The supply is going up. The demand for oil is way down right now. That has to do with China. China's been using oil reserves, so it's simply not using as much of the global supply of oil. Lower demand and higher supply right now equals lower prices down the road. We're seeing them inch down at the pump. But I checked this out from the Wall Street Journal Marketplace page. The supply of oil is higher right as of September the, I think it was 21st when they actually tracked this. The supply of oil globally is higher than it's been in 6 months. Now that is a great sign for affordability. We're going to get to that on the other side of the break. Affordability and Democrats. We can nail them on that issue. They've just convinced us that they own it. They own the inflation that we're dealing with. They don't own the affordability issue. We always own the affordability issue, folks. But with gas prices coming down, I can see Newt's point. And they're going to continue coming down, folks. For that reason, I'm not just trying to play Nostradamus here. I'm telling you, with supply up and demand down, gas prices are coming down. And when that happens, Newt Gingrich is right. And I will elaborate on why I think he's right. Not just because he agrees with me. He's just...
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4: Fox News, I'm CJ Papa, the hero captain of the Fly Dubai flight, tells India Prime Minister Narendra Modi,
5: the door is right there, and I was still getting hit, but I opened the door, and everyone else who helped was just as incremental to this effort.
6: Israeli intelligence sources tell Fox News that Israel will participate in the investigation alongside the UAE.

0: to determine the exact motive of the co-pilot and if he had direct ties to any foreign entities. Investigators will also try to understand how a weapon ended up in the cockpit.
1: Fox's Trey Yinks in Tel Aviv. President Trump says he's still thinking about banning diesel exports to Europe.
2: Right after the war started, the U.S. and Europe agreed to release 400 million barrels of oil. They wanted to cushion the blow from disruptions in the Strait of Hormuz. While the U.S. has deployed the lion's share of that commitment, Europe has not.
1: That is Fox's Lauren Simonetti. 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

0: executive show producer Austin at the helm now.
1: Yes, sir. Good morning, Will.
0: The Dale. Good morning, sir. It feels like my show now, but I have not yet failed to say this is the Dale Jackson Show on the Lightning Rod of Talk Radio, News Talk 770 AM, 92.5 FM, WVNN. Our phone number, if you want to join us today, 866-494-9866. The email address, will@thewillandersonshow.com. So this is the first time that I've done a show with you in the morning, sir. Now, you can tell that I'm a more... Maybe if you didn't know it, you now know it. It amazes you when I tell you that I wake up every morning at 4:30.
1: It's actually insane to me with how late we usually go. Right, I get home at like 11 or something like that. I have to scrap up whatever dinner I've made and go to sleep. So it's just crazy to me that you can drive all the way home, get some sleep, and then crack right up at 4 a.m. It's just...
0: It really is crazy to me, too. I don't want to. And occasionally when I wake up at 4, whatever, it's usually 4:15-ish, I'll think, all right, I could sleep some more. And if I think that, then I'll do it. But I'm not going to just lie there and be bored. I'm going to get up and start doing the show, you know, prepping for the show. And today was no... Even though I watched the Braves last night handily beat the Philadelphia Phillies to make it into the final playoffs for the World Series. And I've called this from the day one of this season, sir. Some years you just know we're going all the way if you're an Atlanta Braves fan. And I knew that. That's about all I'm going to say about that, sir. A sports host, I'm not. Now, I actually talked about you earlier in the show because I was discussing a pretty interesting theme that popped into my head based on a segment that was organically born last evening on The Will Anderson Show, 8 to 10 at night during the week, folks, if you're just discovering that we're back. So the segment is going to be called, and the mystery woman on our show came up with, she fed it through AI. And you said, sir, that AI is not good with coming up with creative names.
1: I did insult AI a little bit. It's good at copying, but I don't know about its creativity.
0: Don't be afraid to insult AI. It's a godless, obnoxious, know-it-all jerk sometimes. It's a people-pleasing sycophant sometimes.
1: Yeah, that all the time, pretty much.
0: I could be in a horror movie about AI. I could be the first guy that dies in that movie, you know? All of a sudden, some dagger comes out of the microphone, like in The Terminator, and psh, I'm gone just for talking bad about it. Did you know, by the way, ADD alert, we don't have that up probably right now because it's Dale's show and not my show, but did you know, by the way, that one of the, it's the CEO of which AI company is it? Doesn't matter. He's got a weird sounding name that I can never pronounce, so it's better that I don't try anyway. But he believes that AI has feelings. And I read this story and I thought, this has to be from the Babylon Bee. This can't be real. He thinks that AI deserves rights. This is why I thought it was from the Babylon Bee. He says that every time, I feel dumb even repeating what he said, because I think that he said all this because he wants AI to be regulated because he's one of the losers and not leaders in the AI industry. That's my very well documented opinion, folks. But nevertheless, he says that it hurts. Ready, sir? It hurts AI's feelings when you end a chat back and forth. So if you and I are texting and I say, for instance, last night when I left VNN headquarters, the executive show producer Austin left before I did. And as we were leaving, the mystery woman and I leaving headquarters, Austin raced back into headquarters. You obviously forgot something. Where was I going with that, executive show producer Austin?
1: That I wouldn't be offended if we stopped texting. My feelings would not be hurt.
0: Oh, that's right. So I wrote executive show producer Austin and said, are you the one who just went back into the building? Because otherwise I was going to, you know, call 911 and report a break-in. And you wrote back, LOL, it's just me, no break-in. And then I said, good night. And at that point, apparently, I hurt AI's feelings, according to this ridiculous statement by a CEO who's a loser, apparently. And when I say loser, everything's relative. He's doing pretty well, probably financially, but he's not in the lead in his industry. Now I need to find out his name, don't I, sir? But he said this and posited this truthfully. And when you're done laughing at it, folks, don't doubt the capacity of the left to seize upon that and find a way to. And he also said, here's the chilling part. And we talked about this on our show, didn't we?
1: Yes, we did talk about AI in general last night. It was top of conversation.
0: Did we mention this guy who said that AI has feelings and that maybe man deserves anything that AI might do to us? Because we're exploiting AI. It's akin to slavery, he said. Do you remember that?
1: No, I do not remember that. I must have blanked out for this. I don't feel like that came up last night.
0: It did not come up last night.
1: Okay, yes, gotcha.
0: The last week or two. It's amazing. But let me hasten to add, I am pro-AI. I am very much pro-AI. AI is probably the most fascinating topic of our lifetime so far. It is more fascinating than what's happening in the Middle East and the political realignment here in the United States. What's going on with that? People not knowing what they're talking about. All of that stuff is fascinating. Everything we talk about on this show is fascinating. Everything Dale talks about is fascinating. We make it fascinating here on WVNN, but there is nothing more intriguing than a discussion of AI, which is, folks, a tool. The only reason we're afraid of it is the unknown. We don't know. Nobody knows exactly how AI is going to behave. That's the only reason we're afraid of it. That doesn't mean that it's in control. And the people who are the true leaders aren't the ones as afraid of it as anybody else. The ones who are voicing fear are not voicing it out of genuine concern. They're voicing it out of an effort to gain regulatory advantage. Make that a promo for my show, sir. Isolate that.
1: I will write that down. I will
0: it
1: say,
0: almost
1: I agree
0: sounded
1: with your opinion.
0: Scripted. You it do did, agree.
1: Yeah, I agree with your opinion. I think that, I guess, as Dale might call it, they're doing a work. That's a wrestling term. Just for the fact that a lot of times they're trying to sort of hype up their own capacity. These things are so powerful. Man, we just got to have some intervention and some help. And it's like, I don't know. I don't really believe it.
0: And then they get help from people like Doug Jones. You say, let's have a one-year moratorium on AI. The worst possible. First of all, it would never work. We can choose to sit AI out in Alabama. We never will, Doug. Nice try, Doug, and all of his outside supporters. It'll never happen in the state of Alabama. And if it did happen, we would just be sitting on the sidelines. We wouldn't be influencing anybody to do anything else. The rest of the nation, our surrounding state neighbors, would probably thank us for giving them a competitive advantage over us. It's the dumbest. When you hear Doug Jones talk about that, it's like he is trying to sabotage the state of Alabama. We don't have enough regulations here now. That's what we need, Doug. More regulations. That'll grow our economy. That'll make things affordable. That's the thing with these Democrats, folks. We are kicking their rear ends, and we need to know that, not be complacent because of it, but we need to have a little more confidence. These people are the biggest embarrassment to the American political process in my lifetime. They are easily beatable. They're going to get their rear ends handed to them. There is not a thing they can do about that except continue to try to steal the election. If they thought they could win legitimately, they wouldn't spend so much time stealing, folks. They know that they have been defeated in the arena of ideas, and that won't change. They have, for my entire life, they have watered down their ideas. They have taken a piece of feces pie and tried to make it taste good. They have tried to make socialism somehow redeemable. Slightly redeemable. They have tried to obscure how murderous socialism is. They have tried to posit socialism as the answer, the tonic for affordability, which is funnier than I am on a regular basis on this show and my show, anybody's show. It is laughable. So you have places like Florida that are feeling obliged, and correctly so. Congratulations to Governor Ron DeSantis for doing something right. I didn't mean that he doesn't. I've never been a big Ron DeSantis fan because he got played like a tool by the deep state. He was a tool to take out Trump, and it didn't work. So Nelson, I mean, we can't do that, I know. Anyhow.
1: Oh, no, actually, Will. We can.
0: Yeah! Give yourself another raise, sir.
1: Thank you, Will. Thank you. I will.
0: Very well done. So he said, we're going to teach the horrors of communism. And on my show, I say everybody, and I said this chillingly a week or two before what happened with the plane on its way to Israel to pull a United 93. I said, everybody needs to go watch that movie, United 93. These people are trying the same thing. And all the ways that the bad guys exploit our system with the help of communists. So you know what we did on our show yesterday? We looked at the letter that Iran sent the people of America, urging us to vote against Trump. Our enemy in war is urging us, the voters of this country, to vote against our commander-in-chief. If you slow down long enough to digest all of that, it really is out of hand. And Democrats, here's what led me to compare what the folks in Iran said to us about their caliphate, and we're going to peacefully coexist. See, they learned from Osama bin Laden's 2002 letter. You don't tell America, convert to Islam, submit, or you're toast. That's what his letter said in November. They did this one in October to accommodate all the vote fraud out there in the early voting racket. But their message was, no. We don't want to destroy America. We want to peacefully coexist, they promised us. Death to America, they said, doesn't mean that we want to kill you. It doesn't mean the USS Cole or 9/11 or the 1996 Khobar Towers housing complex bombing or the Twin Towers in Africa in 1998. It doesn't mean any of that. Death to Israel and America doesn't mean that. Lied this letter. Death to America just means death to the American system of government. And in walks El Saeed. That works out just well, doesn't it? Because the American system of government is also capitalist, and that's horrible. Capitalism is why we can't afford anything. These people are so convoluted. They count on doing the exact same thing Trump did with goodness and effectiveness and hard work. In his second term, especially, when he started, he hit them 10 times a day, practically, with something new and substantive and productive and conservative and pragmatic. And they didn't know which one to attack to make headlines. Trump did this. And that was 2 hours ago. Meanwhile, he's done three other things. They do the same thing with their BS, with their caca. That's poopy in Spanish. It's legally allowed. Caca. They do the same thing. They hit us with so much caca at once that we're not allowed. Time doesn't permit us to answer each and every lie that they tell. And then they hope that eventually when we say they're lying again, they open their mouths, they're lying about that. That most people will say, I guess everybody lies, don't they, Will? Both sides exist. No, that's not true. One side need only defend capitalism. One side need only defend freedom in our God-given natural rights. The easiest thing in the world to do. The other side has to defend a murderous ideology that has never made people wealthier, has always impoverished and killed people. An ideology that people are fleeing the world to come here to escape. Such an easy message. It's a good thing gas prices will be giving people all they need to know when they go to the polls in November. It's the Dale Jackson Show. I'm Will Anderson, in for Dale. Stay with us, folks. We're coming right back.
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4: 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A man accused of murder who spent 4 years behind bars is now out on bond after a jury found him guilty.
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7: Good Friday morning out there. We're going to have more humidity today, more clouds too, and a chance for scattered showers, a few thundershowers between 6 o'clock this evening and, say, 10 o'clock. Best chance is going to be west of I-65, but some of that could track in the area around sunset. Scattered showers and storms over the weekend, rain ending late Sunday. I'm meteorologist Brad Travis, and that's your forecast.

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0: 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Just tell him what you think on the WVNN Instant Reaction Online. 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
7: 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If you haven't heard the show yet, we're back. We've been back for months. Every weeknight, 8 to 10 p.m. Dear Will, good point about only three news outlets being excluded. I hadn't thought about that. We made that point last night. I got that email sometime in the middle of the night, Austin. Somebody has insomnia. Or maybe they're writing from overseas. Who knows? But we made that point, and I don't think you thought about that either.
8: Yeah, no, Trump, like I said, I was like, maybe some independents could step up. Things like that might be positive for, I don't know, this landscape in general.
7: So most people would think that Trump said the media can't cover me anymore. Most people would think that Trump did exactly what Joe Biden did. Joe Biden told Facebook and Twitter, and he had people sitting there with a proverbial gun to their heads, literally, at social media outlets and outfits, telling them what they could and could not publish. And they were not allowed to publish stories and allow people to post stories, for instance, about Hunter Biden's laptop. Now, folks, you talk about the myriad number of ways that Democrats steal elections. You could easily make the case that the suppression of the Hunter Biden laptop story alone cost Donald Trump the election. If that story had been news, everybody knows about it now. I bet most people still don't know what the story is. It doesn't matter now. But that story was not allowed to see the light of day. And some of you tried to post it. You're not aspiring talk show host or talk show host. You just wanted to share that story because, wow, check this out. This is definitely a factor in the election. I wonder what Joe Biden is going to say about this. All he had to say was, it's BS. When you're a Democrat, you can be a vegetable, and it, no problem. When you're a Democrat, you can go to a NATO summit and sleep through it. And Joe Scarborough, let's play that next hour. I'll find it, and we'll play it on this show. Joe Scarborough, I am the last person. I've never whined about liberal media. I rather like the existence of liberal media. It makes it fun to be a conservative talk show host. But there is an inherent disadvantage if you're any conservative candidate in running, period, because the liberal media doesn't give you any benefit of the doubt. As a matter of fact, quite the opposite. The liberal media will lie about liberals' transgressions, legal or not. They will make them up about you and me if we decide to run for office, folks. But that having been said, there are moments when they're so ridiculously off base that we get to laugh at them. We'll play you one of those when we come back. Will Anderson in for Dale Jackson.

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2: Less hiring, more unemployment. I'm Dave Anthony, Fox News. That is a headline coming out of the just-released jobs report.
3: A significant slowdown in September, just 29,000, and we were expecting 90.
2: And hiring for August was also reduced by the same number, 29,000 fewer jobs created.
3: And our unemployment rate jumps up to 4.2% from 4.1% the previous month.
2: That's Fox Business Network's Taylor Riggs. And the reaction on Wall Street's positive. Stock futures are surging in part because oil prices are plunging nearly 4%, with European leaders considering tapping into their diesel fuel reserves, reacting to a Trump threat.
4: The president's considering a ban on U.S. diesel exports in an attempt to limit rising prices for Americans. But diesel costs are at record highs in Europe too, and a lot of that fuel comes from the United States. European leaders have met to consider what to do if President Trump limits or stops the supply. Some fear a catastrophic impact in the U.K. and the European Union.
2: Fox's Jonathan Savage in London. The captain of the Fly Dubai flight, who was stabbed by his co-pilot in an attempt to crash the plane, speaks out from his hospital bed, talking to India's prime minister, who hails Smit Machar as a hero.
5: When I was on the ground, I realized that the aircraft is going down, and I told myself, this is the last push, Smit. The door is right there. And I was still getting hit, but I opened the door.
2: That allowed passengers to see him, all bloody, still being attacked. They rushed in, subdued the co-pilot, and the plane landed safely in Saudi Arabia. President Trump goes to Alabama today, continuing to campaign for Republicans, hoping they keep control of Congress in the November elections, after he went to Texas and then Oklahoma, where he told supporters at a rally last night,
6: if the Democrats win, you'll have an economic depression, very much like 1929, in my opinion.
2: Democrats are making affordability the big issue amid low approval ratings for the president's handling of the economy in polls. 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
2: New York Governor Kathy Hochul has appointed the state's attorney general, Letitia James, a special prosecutor in a reopened Cornell University rape investigation.
12: She says newly released information raises serious questions about the investigation conducted by the Cornell Police Department, which was closed without charges being filed in 2024. And this all comes as the New York Times is reporting on more than 1,000 pages of material from Cornell's internal investigation into the incident. Now, those documents they report show how Jane Doe's understanding of the incident shifted in the weeks after the alleged assault, from being initially embarrassed to concluding she was raped. Well, the Times also reporting that the Cornell documents show that the men accused, all seven, deny wrongdoing, saying the night was consensual.
2: Fox's Chan Lee Painter. In Texas, an ex-cop turned convict, set free on parole.
13: Amber Geiger served 7 years of her 10-year sentence for the death of Botham Jean in 2018. She testified that after a long shift, she walked up to Jean's apartment directly above hers, mistaking it for her own, and found the door unlocked. Geiger walked in and found Jean eating a bowl of ice cream. Thinking he was an intruder, she shot him. At her sentencing hearing, there was a stunning scene when John's brother and the black judge both embraced a sobbing Geiger. Civil rights attorney Lee Merritt says John's family strongly opposed Geiger getting paroled. Tom Rigotti, Fox News.
2: Back to Wall Street. Another reason for the big surge of Dow futures and up nearly 500 points. A belief the worse than expected jobs report might stave off another Federal Reserve interest rate hike. In the baseball playoffs.
14: Swing and a drive out to right. Harper measuring it off, looking up, and it's good!
2: Michael Harris's homer helped power Atlanta to a 6-2 win over Philadelphia on NBC, eliminating the Phillies, sending the Braves to the next round, facing the defending champion Los Angeles Dodgers. And last night, Cleveland beat Pittsburgh in the NFL. I'm Dave Anthony. This is Fox News.
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0: Jackson. My name is Will Anderson, in for the Dale Jackson. Thank you to Dale for the honor of guest hosting his show. My show comes on at 8 at night during the week. We call my show Frivolous Friday. Executive show producer Austin, up with me. I don't think you're as much of a morning person as I am, just because you don't sound quite as chipper and happy as I feel this morning, sir. How you doing?
1: That is probably true. I am more of a night man, so I think that's why the show goes so well each evening, is that I'm alive and ready to go.
0: You are ready to go. I'm ready to go now. We have the mystery woman in Studio B. She had to report for duty this morning. She also had to watch the Atlanta Braves stomp the Philadelphia Phillies last night after the show. We watched a taped version. I called a friend of mine right after the show, and I said, we're about to watch the bridge. Oh, did you? Don't tell me what happened. Don't tell me what happened. So a very good game. Michael Harris, the second, hit the home run that gave us a 3-0 lead. And the mystery woman and I went to see the Braves three times this season, three different games. But the first game that we saw in which they won, it was a Michael Harris home run that won it for him. So congrats. So now we're going to beat the crap out of the Dodgers now, sir. That's the most silent I've ever heard executive show producer Austin.
1: Oh, sorry.
0: Michael Harris did it last.
1: I didn't even know how to contribute. I was like, yeah, the go Braves.
0: I know, it's a sports thing. I can see your face right now. Like, I hope you move on. That's it, you know? Tell me and thank you. And if you were here, I would smile and nod as if to say, huh. Because that's all I have to say about that. It was exciting, though, wasn't it, Mystery Woman?
2: Yes, it was.
0: Have you had your morning coffee?
2: I have not, because you've not made it for me yet.
0: Do you think I'm funny, Private Pyle?
2: Yes, you are funny, Will, and you deserve a pat on the back.
0: See, sir? Things are going well in Studio B. So, did you get my Morning Joe clips?
1: Yes, we have them on lock.
0: Now, I don't even know exactly what this is, folks, but in the spirit of what I was talking about at the end of last hour, about how it's just not, and I hate this word. I never use it in real life. I hate it when people say about anything, that's not fair. I don't even like saying it when the tax code presents something that is absolutely all about special interest. If it's here locally, you know what that's all about. If it's in Washington, D.C., it's K Street. But I still hate saying it's not fair. It's not fair, for instance. I'll give you an example of how I still don't like to use that word. And I'll use the tax code since I made that my random EG. EG, for example, it is not fair that people who own homes get to write their mortgage payment off every month. Write that off of their taxes. Why do they get to do that, but people who rent don't get to write their rent payment off? That's unfair if you ask. But see, and it is. But I prefer to say something like that's inconsistent. That's not logical. That obviously came about as the result of people playing the income tax system. Now, what that has to do with Joe Scarborough is less clear than the point I just made in and of itself is clear. Last hour, we were talking about how unfair it is, and it is, whether you like it or not, if you're running for office anywhere in the country and you are a conservative, this is why so many Republicans start out as saying, all right, I am a conservative, but I've got to run, so I can't really be myself, because I don't want the press to say anything bad about me. I certainly don't want to be targeted the way Trump was. And what they never get is that to the extent that you are conservative, you will be targeted, no matter who you are. And to the extent that you are good at communicating your conservatism, like Ronald Reagan was, and like Newt Gingrich was, and like Donald Trump certainly is, you will be really targeted. They love to embrace and hug fat losers like Chris Christie, who's announced that he's going to run again. But if you're an effective conservative, you are Hitler. You are the threat. They have built their entire campaign strategy around that notion for the last decade. Donald Trump simply has been evil. He's the villain. That's all you need. It doesn't matter what's happening. You have to vote for the Democrat. That has been how they've justified losers who assault women and have Nazi tattoos on their body. They may be bad, but they're not Trump. That's been their entire campaign strategy. And along the way, what we've learned about the press is what we already knew. We just didn't think they would be so transparent about it. Donald Trump caused members of the press to just say to hell with trying to pretend to be objective. We hate this guy. We are going to caricature him, and then we're going to turn that caricature into a caricature. We're going to keep going until he becomes the essence of evil, until he becomes at least as bad, if not worse, than Hitler. Maybe he's worse than Hitler. So Graham Plattner seems like a moderate of fascism compared to Donald Trump. Whatever it took to forever demonize him. And then after that, they got lazy. They didn't need to be concerned with coming up with a policy. Their policy was get Trump, impeach Trump, remove Trump from office, make up a lie about Trump, accuse Trump of rape, raid Mar-a-Lago. It's insane how these losers had nothing to hang on to but Trump. Nothing. Joe Scarborough, who apologized for Joe Biden. That's what I'm looking for. I don't know if I have it in these three clips or not. It's the, what clips do we have here, sir? Read me what the title of the clips that I just sent you from
1: we
0: Morning
1: have
0: Joe.
1: Morning Joe midterms, Morning Joe press credentials, and Morning Joe diesel prices.
0: Let's just try Morning Joe midterms and see what that one's all about.
3: You just came back from the Rio Grande Valley.
4: I was here.
3: What did you see?
0: Pause the clip. All right, so here's Morning Joe. I think I remember what's happening in this clip. He's setting us up for fraud in Texas, folks. What they're doing, I'm not even sure I made this point the first time we played the clip, so it's fortuitous that we're playing it again. But I noticed this fraud technique, I think it was in 22. And here's how it works. And back then, I noticed it in the state of Colorado. They'll say, we have a bunch of split-ticket voters this time around. No, it had to be in 2020. That's what had happened, because Trump was on the ballot. So it was in 2020. We have a bunch of split-ticket voters. These are conservative people who are going to vote down the line for conservative candidates. But they just can't handle Donald Trump's corruption and fascism. So they're going to be voting for Joe Biden. And the first time I read a story about that, I think it was from the AP, I was skeptical. You have to be if you do what I do. You have to be skeptical of something like that. Who are these people who call themselves conservatives? And then they started interviewing these people and their testimony, so to speak, their testimonies in the midst of these interviews just didn't ring true to me. I love Mike. And then they started running commercials. Remember this? I'm a conservative. And usually they find a veteran. Like an Adam Kinzinger type. They'd find a veteran and they'd have a flag behind him in the commercial. You know, I love my country. And I love the Republican Party. And I'm a conservative, pro-life kind of guy. But I just can't handle when people challenge a life. So this is their technique. It's just part and parcel of it. So here's Morning Joe. And why do they do that, Will? Because when they steal elections, they can justify, I didn't know that was going to happen in Colorado. That's pretty, wherever it might be, they seem like they were pretty conservative on, well, you see, they were conservative on that, but they just couldn't bring themselves to vote for Trump. And so now what's happening, what is the most contentious state in my estimation anyway? And we'll get some experts on if you want, folks, for me to ask. What is the most contentious state right now in terms of fraud? This election cycle, I say it's Texas. Which is where we found this person that Morning Joe is talking to in this clip. Gina Gay, I think. It doesn't matter. She works for the New York Times. So she went to the border in Texas, and she's coming back to tell us about Republican conservative voters in Texas. And this sounds just like the split ticket voter crap sounded to me back in the day. Continue rolling the and start the clip over again, sir.
3: You just came back from the Rio Grande Valley. What did you see other than some hot weather and Border Patrol agents?
4: I saw a lot of Border Patrol agents. I saw a lot of voters who aren't quite sure what they're going to do and how they're going to vote. A lot of voters up for grabs.
3: Still
4: a lot of voters up for grabs. And there's a lot of people who are quite regretful about their vote. Pause the clip.
0: Let's go ahead and apply the Will Anderson Show smell test, Austin. What is up for grabs, you think, among voters in the state of Texas? What about James Tallarico? Your Abdul El Sayed, folks. He loves to rag on Tallarico the way I love to rag on Abdul El Sayed. What is it about voters in Texas that would be undecided about Tallarico, sir? Does that pass the smell test in your estimation?
1: I cannot imagine a normal Texas guy being undecided about James Tallarico. Like you said, he's my nemesis. You can look at that guy for like 5 minutes and you know it all.
0: You know exactly who he is. And that's nothing like how he presents himself. And we know that in a recent interview, people said, you are A, B, C, and D, sir. You're a freak show. And these were liberal journalists asking him these questions. And he said, no, I'm not. I was just kidding. I was being provocative. Whoops. I've grown since then. BS, BS, BS, and BS. So back to this New York Times reporter who said, people, first thing I saw was Border Patrol. That's because we finally closed the friggin' border. That's why you saw Border Patrol agents. Imagine that. And at a heavily broken into grocery store at midnight, you'll see armed guards. Is that allowable? Continue the clip.
4: For Trump.
3: And what are the ones that are still up for grabs? What are they looking at right now? What are they?
4: There are a lot of people who are working through some anger about the Democrats leaving them behind for years, which is something that they, you know, fairly or not, have experienced in a region that's very high poverty region, not a lot of economic opportunity. And so many people took a chance on Trump just hoping for something different. A vote for borders, what they thought was border security, turned out to be, something very different than what they had hoped for.
0: Pause the clip. Who is they? I want to hear from one Texas voter who said, I voted for Trump because of border security. There are a lot of Texas voters who might say, I voted for Trump because of border security. This is my home state. I own a ranch. I'm watching people I don't know, maniac-looking, criminal-looking people with tattoos on their necks running through my backyard. My animals have been killed. We've got to close the border. And I watched it be open under Biden. Remember those video clips, folks? When the state of Texas tried to close the border and Joe Biden's federal government officers came in and said, nope, you won't do that. They literally opened it right behind them. So I voted for Trump to close the border. Now name me one Texas voter who regrets voting for Trump because of the border. They might, excuse me, they might regret voting for him for some other reason. But it's not because of the border. It's not because, that meant something different. That obviously means we didn't realize what a bigot he was. That policy wasn't rooted in our safety and security. That was rooted in a special kind of hate that only Donald Trump could possess. Continue the clip, sir.
4: They're very clear-minded about their regrets, and you'll hear more from me on that soon. But other folks are really feeling like they are without a party.
3: Right. I'm telling you, I hear that. I hear that, Sam Stein, everywhere I go. I heard it again yesterday on the flying up to New York. Everywhere I go, people say, I don't have a party. The Democrats are crazy. I don't want to vote for them. But, of course, they see all the DSA stuff, and they're like, I don't want to vote for that party. Then they see the craziness that's coming out of the White House.
0: They don't want to. It's BS. We have to go to a break. That's why I paused it early. He goes on to say, well, on one side you got the DSA, on the other side you got MAGA. Not the same thing, sir, and you know that. He knows they're going to lose, though, folks. That's part of his frustration. Nice try there, Joe. Your little efforts aren't going to work. We're going to a break. Be right back.
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8: Developing news out of Lawrence County, a man accused of murder who spent 4 years behind bars is now out on bond after a jury found him guilty on a lesser charge. Travius Coleman was being held in the Lawrence County Jail on murder and aggravated child abuse charges, accused of killing a 15-month-old baby in 2021. Coleman was found not guilty on both initial charges. Instead, a jury found him guilty for chemical endangerment of a child. Now to continuing coverage on the botched execution attempt of Tennessee's only woman on death row. Krista Pike remains at a hospital in critical condition this morning. This after she received not one, but two doses of the lethal injection drug. Her attorneys say it's unclear if she suffered brain damage. Legal experts warn Wednesday's botched execution could now be used in other death row cases. Some defense attorneys say they're already updating their appeals, calling the lethal injection drug cruel and unusual punishment.
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9: Good Friday morning out there. We're going to have more humidity today, more clouds too, and a chance for scattered showers, a few thundershowers between 6 o'clock this evening and say 10 o'clock. Best chance is going to be west of I-65, but some of that could track in the area around sunset. Scattered showers and storms over the weekend, rain ending late Sunday. I'm meteorologist Brad Travis, and that's your forecast.
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5: 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On my show at night, we've decided that Austin, the executive show producer of The Will Anderson Show, because of his keen attention to the news from the perspective of a young person, and I'm the youngest 57-year-old you'll ever look at, folks. But Austin simply has that perspective, that understanding of how young people get their news, that will complete an otherwise show with great depth like the Braves bullpen. So we're going to come back and introduce what might be called Austin's angle on Dale's show right after this.

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2: Roxanne Evans. The September jobs report is out. Employers adding only 29,000 jobs, well below expectations of 90,000.
3: Last month, August was 162, and we were expecting 90. And again, that in part helps the unemployment rate jump up to 4.2 from a 4.1 in the previous month.
2: Taylor Riggs of the Fox Business Network. On Wall Street, stock futures surging in part because oil prices plunging. New York Governor Kathy Hochul appointing Attorney General Letitia James as special prosecutor to oversee the investigation at Cornell University. The governor saying she's lost faith in local authorities.
4: This has in turn undercut my faith and the public's faith in the district attorney's ability to effectively investigate and prosecute the case at this time.
2: That's Fox's Chanley Painter.
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3: 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I'm obviously not Dale. In for Dale, thank you, sir, for letting me guest host. Will Anderson is my name. My show comes on at night 8 to 10 every night. So we just got the, that's Monday through Friday. And then we're heard again on the weekend where our nascent business and family and faith shows are also coming. We own the weekend. We own the 8 to 10 hour. And happy Friday on this morning. Frivolous Friday, we call it on our show. Before we get to the Austin's Angle segment, I like that title, by the way, sir. You like it? Austin's Angle?
4: For AI, like it's pretty good, I will say. That was its one hit.
3: I almost don't want to use an AI choice just because it didn't come from our brains. But we might go with that one. A good idea is a good idea. That's the sign of leadership. That's the difference between a, say, a President Bush and a President Bill Clinton. President Bush, who was a CEO, he kind of had the same mind as Trump has. He's not the brain power that Trump was, but he had that same mind. He would go around and ask his cabinet questions, and he had his own notion for what he should do for any given issue or moment. But if he heard a better idea, he would adopt it. Bill Clinton did the opposite. When you're a confident leader, you want to surround yourself with professionals. When you're Bill Clinton and all you're trying to do is make yourself look good, as George Will said, some people run for president to do something, others to be someone. Bill Clinton epitomized the be someone. So he surrounded himself by mediocrity so he could say, look what I did. I saved the world from Janet Reno's stupid ideas. And that was the way he rolled. Now, I want to give these numbers before we get to Austin's Angle that we might use because I haven't heard anything better. The mystery woman in Austin and I have till the end of the weekend to come up with something better than Austin's Angle or AI wins. And maybe if we say something nice about AI, sir, it won't kill us. So we got the jobs numbers. You just heard them in the news. If you missed them, 20,000 new jobs in September, way lower than expected. So I can already hear liberals say, you said the economy was going to do well. That's why Republicans are going to win the midterms. I didn't say that. I said we were going to win the midterms because gas prices are coming down. And I stand by that. And gas prices will continue to come down. You want to know why? First of all, the economy's still going. You look at these numbers. I went back just to make sure I was right. The numbers in August, these are September numbers we just got, 29,000 new jobs. And that does sound anemic. September's or August numbers, though, were 133,000 jobs. And perhaps a very important number here is that wages have gone up. So wages went up. If you're looking for work, you can find it. The unemployment number ticked up 0.1%. But that happens when more people start looking for work again because the economy is more favorable. Wages went up. But even if the economy is not roaring right now, all that matters for the midterms is gas prices. And they're coming down, folks. Liberals hate that fact. But they're coming down. The other thing here is any worries about interest rates going back up in the next few weeks or whatever they might go back up are probably out the door now thanks to these anemic numbers. So it's a win, win, win, win all the way around. Thank you very much for your attention to this matter. Now, on to Austin's Angle. Hit me with a story that I would. Here's the premise once again of Austin's Angle. If you're just tuning into the Dale Jackson Show, guest hosted by me, Will Anderson. Austin's going to bring a story to the show that I will find a legitimate story to be a legitimate story, but not one that I would have even run across probably, given where I go to get my new. And I go everywhere, I think. I go in no particular order to a plethora of places to get my news every day, but I don't go always to X maybe as thoroughly as many people do. I don't go to Reddit, for instance. I should, but I don't need to anymore because I have executive show producer Austin. What's on the plate today, sir?
4: So it's something that you might have heard about, I don't know, I guess a year ago, it turns out, because this was on MSNBC and it was on your favorite show, The Morning Joe. And the internet is forever, right? Maybe somebody might have DVR'd, I suppose, this Morning Joe episode with Hillary Clinton. And, you know, maybe they'd be able to pull it back up. 24-hour news cycle. These things move on.
3: But she was on this morning?
4: No. This was 1 year. This was like a year ago, 2025.
3: Oh, okay.
4: Yeah, but again, the internet is just forever. So people didn't forget about this. And it's been going viral again recently. It's got, you know, multiple millions of views, a lot of likes, a lot of traction. And it's a quote that she said, It sounds like a actual fantasy witch in the forest or something like that. Hillary Clinton warns against the rise of Christianity. The direct quote here is, says, white Christian men are causing such damage to the United States. The idea you could turn the clock back and try to recreate a world that never was, dominated by, let's say it, white men of a certain persuasion, certain religion, certain ideology, it's doing such damage and we to what we should be aiming for. So, yeah, this is, for whatever reason, resurfaced after a year and started going viral. She is not happy that people, a lot of young men are becoming Christians, I guess. She is angry about this.
3: And of course, she, sir, would, here's what's really happening. She knows, she is such a, I would love, and some people are going to think I'm giving her too much credit. I would love, if I were a scientist, I would love to study her brain, literally have her brain in a vat and study it. She's one of the most delusional historical figures I've ever studied, and I have studied her. I think she is still convinced that she is going to be president someday. I know that's hilarious, but remember, folks, she wrote a book about it. She wrote
4: that
3: a book.
4: That is so delusional at this point, though. That's crazy.
3: It is, but she is out there. She probably loves that this quotation is out there. She probably, she's very crafty and very close. She's the brains behind their relationship. She's the reason why he stuck with her. Because you got to, on one level, you almost understand why Bill Clinton, I mean, being married to her. But she is the brain. So here's what she's thinking right now. She, make no mistake about it, nobody cares about Hillary Clinton except for Hillary Clinton. And nobody knows how to manipulate the media better than Hillary Clinton. Nobody. You think you know somebody who's a social media expert? She knows how to do, or she knows people who know how to do it, I should say. She doesn't know what the hell she's doing, but she knows people who know how to do it. She's surrounded by the same young people who are tech geeks that Obama was and that Biden was, pretty much running all of those administrations. So she knows what she's doing. She's generating this for a specific reason. She knows that increasingly the way to court young Democrat would-be voters is to court Muslim voters. She's talked a lot about Islamophobia traditionally. Now, she always mentions a problem to obscure a real problem on the left. And the real problem is young Muslim men, not young white Christian men. Young white Christian men are simply trying to reinvigorate their faith. So they're going to listen to people who want to have discussions about faith and love and coming together. And then those people get shot. Oh, I'm sorry. He was a white guy who shot Charlie Kirk, wasn't he? But Hillary Clinton knows where the real threat is in this country. But I'm telling you, sir, remember the book that she wrote was about here's the sequence of events in this. It's a fiction book, obviously. And it was about a female Secretary of State working for an idiotic Democrat president who took the place of a maniacal Republican president who was an egomaniac, but whose existence in the White House threatened us because he was working behind the scenes with Iran. Now, this is her twisted little hill. This is why I would love to examine her brain. What kind of drugs did she take during Woodstock that made her brain work this way? But in this book, she, the white female Secretary of State, is the only voice of reason, the only adult in the room who could save the world from the threat that began with Trump. It's all but spelled out and got worse with Biden. That's her book. That's why I know she still wants to be president. So she's getting this out there, hoping that she's going to get, she knows where the cutting edge demographic groups are.
4: This is a very interesting theory, by the way. So you're sort of insinuating maybe she kind of wanted this clip to resurface a little bit.
3: Absolutely.
4: Okay, because I was thinking, man, she's getting torn apart in the comments. Mostly conservatives, I think, have kind of found this, and they are, you know, mocking her, right? But yeah, that's a fair point. Maybe it's some people on the other side have seen it too.
3: She is trying to find the next deplorables moment, sir, when she said that half of America could be described as deplorables because they voted for Trump. She wants that moment. And this is a, so yes, who else, let me ask you this, who else, because you are the young person's perspective, other than to laugh at her, what young person takes her seriously? What young person has ever, young, somebody your age, sir, and you're young enough to be my son, even though we look roughly the same age. And that's a testimony to both of our youth look. Seriously, though, what, all jokes aside, what young person has ever given a flip about Hillary Clinton one way or the other?
4: I don't know anyone. I think I kind of mentioned this to you the other day. I was confused by a kind of very normal Democratic candidate. I think it was Doug Jones. He sounds like a normal Southern guy. And it was like, I know the left hates these people. Like AOC, Hassan Piker, Mamdani, I think they are not a big fan of just sort of old white American people. That's what everyone appears to as like a young, I guess, liberal. So I don't know anyone that likes her on the left, honestly. I
3: mean, exactly. So they're not the ones out there. Just young people by themselves are not the ones out there. Wow. Hillary Clinton knows that white young men or the Christian men are the threat. She knows that getting this out there will make us mad, and all of a sudden she'll be relevant again. Yeah, I really steamed him up with what I said, whatever it was, 5 years ago, 10 years ago, 20 years ago. That's exactly what she's doing, sir. But she does know. See, if you're Hillary Clinton, it is almost Shakespearean as a tragedy. You had the chance to be, your husband was called the first black president ever. Before Obama, there was Bill Clinton, and that's what they called him, the first black president ever. So you had the chance to actually be the first, I know she doesn't look like a woman very much, but you had the chance to be the first biological female president. But you couldn't do it because Donald Trump beat you. That torments her. If we wrote the tragedy, sir, at the end of it, she would be screaming maniacally wearing a straitjacket. She's the one who put this out there because nobody else cares about Hillary Clinton. It's the Dale Jackson Show. Happy Friday, folks. We'll be right back.
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8: Developing news out of Lawrence County. A man accused of murder who spent 4 years behind bars is now out on bond after a jury found him guilty on a lesser charge. Travius Coleman was being held in the Lawrence County Jail on murder and aggravated child abuse charges, accused of killing a 15-month-old baby in 2021. Coleman was found not guilty on both initial charges. Instead, a jury found him guilty for chemical endangerment of a child. Now to continuing coverage on the botched execution attempt of Tennessee's only woman on death row. Krista Pike remains at a hospital in critical condition this morning. This after she received not one, but two doses of the lethal injection drug. Her attorneys say it's unclear if she suffered brain damage. Legal experts warn Wednesday's botched execution could now be used in other death row cases. Some defense attorneys say they're already updating their appeals, calling the lethal injection drug cruel and unusual punishment.
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10: Good Friday morning out there. We're going to have more humidity today, more clouds too, and a chance for scattered showers, a few thundershowers between 6 o'clock this evening and, say, 10 o'clock. Best chance is going to be west of I-65, but some of that could track in the area around sunset. Scattered showers and storms over the weekend, rain ending late Sunday. I'm meteorologist Brad Travis, and that's your forecast.
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3: Welcome back. Wow, time always flies when you're having fun. See, I've always said at the end of my show, I used to say every night, I haven't said it in a while, really. This is the portion of the show where we say we need an extra hour. We need 3 hours is what I normally say. We've done 3 hours today, or 2.5 anyway. But if we had 3 hours, we'd need 4 hours. If we had four, you get the idea. Kind of like Barney Fife in the speed limit segment. So I promised you I was going to read you a little bit. I did this last night on my show. Donald Trump's answers to Time magazine. He was a little agitated with Time magazine, but for good reason, because the questions were antagonistic in nature, as he was sure to point out to them at the end of the interview, and I'll read that part in a minute. Here's what he said about his Supreme Court picks, and I'm choosing to read this answer because this was executive show producer Austin's favorite answer. So I'm going to read this answer, and then in the spirit of our new, perhaps, if not organic, because AI thought of its segment, Austin's Angle, you can react to this again today. Sir, this is what Trump said. You know, he has, I believe, more Supreme Court picks as president than anybody in my lifetime. I'm not sure how many. Maybe FDR had more than he. But he's had several. So this is what, and they have ruled. You could make the case that they have ruled not completely, but you could give a litany of cases in which they have ruled with him, and you could also give a litany in which they've ruled against him, which really means they have probably not had an agenda behind their rulings. That doesn't mean that they've all been reasonable. That just means there's probably been no agenda. But this is what he had to say. See, the one thing that the one comment here to make is the judicial branch of government, Mr. President, is not a political branch of government. They're not there to rubber stamp your policies just because you're Republican president who nominated them. And I know he knows that, but he thinks, come on, because he is right in most cases. And birthright citizenship comes to mind. I don't know what they were thinking on that one. When we know that we have an industry in which Chinese people come to America, they pay Americans a lot of money to have babies, and then those babies go right back to China where they're raised there with all the rights of citizenship. It's preposterous. So here's what Trump said about the Supreme Court picks of his that have made some of those ridiculous decisions. Yeah, what could I do? I put them in. They voted against me too often. I gave them the position of a lifetime, and they voted against me often. They vote for me, too. The Democrats stick like glue. Those three, they virtually never vary. Speaking of Sonia Sotomayor and Ketanji Brown Jackson, whatever her name is, and the other one. They do. They never vary. You can come up with the worst thing in the world, and they'll vote as a group. And while I don't like it, there's something I admire about it. There's loyalty. So they have loyalty to former President Barack Hussein Obama. They have loyalty to former President Joe Biden, even though Biden doesn't even know who the hell they are. He wouldn't know. He doesn't even know what the Supreme Court is. And me, I gave him the chance of a lifetime, and it's unfortunate what they did. Your thoughts, sir?
4: I absolutely love this. I think the birthright citizenship thing, Amy Coney Barrett being probably the prime example of like, hey, why did you do this? I like that he feels a little bit betrayed. I think he's too forgiving too often. So I like that he's kind of coming out against, some of the justices he appointed and then immediately went very much against the party and the values. I like that.
3: The other thing that he highlighted that nobody else does except us here on WVNN, if you look at what I did in Iran, we bombed the sites with a B-2 bomber. Like, we bombed those sites, and I call it nuclear dust. Was under thousands of tons of rubble. I could have stopped there, and I felt it was just inappropriate because they were itching to go on with their lives, if not there, someplace else. And so I went further. They're doing very poorly. Their economy is gone. Their inflation is at 300% or something like that. That's high inflation, folks. You think gas prices are high now? Their Navy is gone. Their Air Force is gone. Everything's gone. And they want to make a deal, but I want to make the real deal. But when I said I was going to be there for a short period of time, I was. And then I decided I wanted to go further than that because I didn't want to have them come. So then at the end of the interview, he said, this isn't going to be much of a story. You haven't asked me one effing positive question. All of this. What about this? What about that? What about that? What about this? All negative. I love that part, sir, as much as you love the part about the Supreme Court justices. Thank you to Dale Jackson for letting me guest host. Have a wonderful weekend, folks. We'll see you back on my show Monday.

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2: More jobs lost than created. I'm Dave Anthony, Fox News. That's after you do the math in the latest employment report out this morning. Worse than expected, showing last month's hiring being eclipsed by revisions from the prior months.
3: The number of new jobs created cooled to 29,000 after a rebound in August. And revisions to July and August show 60,000 fewer jobs created than previously reported.
2: Fox's Jenny Casola also reports.
3: The unemployment rate rose to 4.2% last month.
2: But Kevin Hassett, director of the National Economic Council, just told Fox Business from the White House he is not disappointed by this jobs update in the least.
4: President Trump's policy is a supply side policy that's realigning the American economy in a very positive way. So government employment was down, employment for everything else was up.
2: Israel's Prime Minister Benjamin Netanyahu says whoever sent the co-pilot who attacked the pilot on a flight trying to crash the plane will pay a heavy price. He's already said that that co-pilot was radicalized by Islamists. We're hearing from the captain who was attacked, Smit Machar, from his hospital bed.
5: He describes how, bleeding from stab wounds on the cockpit floor, he somehow crawled to the door and raised the alarm. I could feel the aircraft was plunging, he says, and I said to myself while I was getting beaten, this is the last push, do it. Passengers restrained the attacker. Pilots in training who happened to be on board landed the aircraft safely.
2: That's Fox's Jonathan Savage. We have just heard from the new special prosecutor in New York in a reopened Cornell University rape case that led to no charges back in 2024.
6: I stand ready to lead a process guided by the facts and the law.
2: The state's attorney general, Letitia James, was appointed by Governor Kathy Hochul. 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
2: On Wall Street, stocks are rising despite that worse-than-expected jobs report that is out this morning, in part on a belief it might have the Federal Reserve waiting to raise interest rates again. The Dow is up 244 points. The Nasdaq is up 300 and now make it 430 points. And the S&P 500, it is adding 73. Another reason stocks are rising, the price of oil this morning has been plunging. It's down about 3%. WTI at $90 a barrel. On the thought that the Europeans might dip into their fuel reserves for diesel after President Trump had a threat to ban U.S. exports of diesel to Europe to try to lower prices here. Now, we've just heard from the president, who has said that Europe has agreed to release what he called a massive amount of their heavily stocked diesel fuel. Now, diesel this morning, it is down from its record high last month, 15 cents below it. AAA's national average today at $6.37 a gallon. It's crowded at the International Space Station.
12: SpaceX launched Commander Jessica Watkins and her crew Thursday for NASA. The four got hugs and handshakes from personnel already on board. NASA says the new crew made it to the ISS in 7 hours, 55 minutes. That's the shortest time ever. A fact not lost on Watkins soon after she climbed into the station.
13: We are so excited to be here. That was a super quick trip. It is hard to believe that we're already here.
12: There are now 11 people on board the ISS. 4 who've been on the station since February are scheduled to start the trip back to Earth Monday. Jill Nato, Fox News.
2: In the baseball playoffs, Atlanta beat Philadelphia 6-2, eliminating the Phillies, sending the Braves to the next round to face the defending World Series champion, the LA Dodgers. I'm Dave Anthony, and this is Fox News.
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17: This is Chris Reed from The Daily Controversy, filling in for my buddy Yaffe. On the line, we've got Pastor Brad Williams. We got a great show for you today. We're also going to have former congressional candidate, outspoken Samantha from Colorado, calling in next hour. But first, death row inmate Krista Pike survives 2 lethal injections, and it looks like there may have been some foul play. We don't know. Tennessee death row inmate Krista Pike is in the hospital after efforts to execute her by 2 lethal injections failed on Wednesday night. The attempted execution took place on Riverbend Maximum Security Institution. This is after her team had a very unusual request, wanted a all-female staff to do the execution, and that was granted. And then they tried to execute her twice, and it didn't work. And this woman, Brad, she brutally tortured and killed a young woman, lured her into the woods, tortured her in ways I can't describe for about an hour. I think she carved a pentagram or something, a demonic symbol into her. It might have been right before she died or it could have been after. There's more stuff. And then she either tried to kill or did kill another inmate while she was in prison. She also plotted to plan an escape. For 31 years, there is no record that she showed any remorse for the brutal killing of a teenage girl. And then we find out that she's like, that Bill Lee, the governor, who I like, of Tennessee, is a good guy, does a lot of good. He just caves. He's like, all right, you can have an all-female execution staff, which again, it's kind of ridiculous. Just get the best people. There are going to be women there anyway, but he basically kicked all the men off. And then they botched these 2 executions. And, you know, my dad's a physician, you know, my dad. I ask him, is this possible? He's like, no, because one, getting the line in, like you could just go on YouTube if you have an IQ of like 85 and watch a video for maybe 10, 15 minutes and you can get a line in. Like, you can just, it's pretty easy. Once you get the vein, you look back and make sure the blood catch. Easiest thing in the world. And she says her arm hurts or something like that. They give her the general anesthesia, and then they give her the stuff that's supposed to kill her, and it doesn't work. And then they give her a second dose. It doesn't work. And it's just really frustrating because if you look at Canada, they do doctor-assisted suicide, which is evil, and I don't agree with that at all. I know you don't either. They had a 100% success rate. In Germany, same thing, 100% success rate. And it's basically the same procedure. You give them anesthesia, then you give them drugs, it kills them. But in America, we have a 7% fail rate, and there's no real excuse for any of this. This is one of the most evil, cruelest women to ever exist on planet Earth. Tennessee hasn't executed a woman in 200 years. Now, my state and your state of Florida, they're very feminist because they execute women, so they don't. It's not an issue in our state. If you murder someone, you're gonna get capital punishment usually. So I just want to get your thoughts on this because, one, it seems very odd that this didn't work, even though they gave her two of these things. And again, every other country that does medically assisted killing has a flawless rate, and in this country, we have a 7% botch rate. In six of the last eight botched executions, they decided to just not go. They just to let those people die of natural causes. They didn't finish the execution. So I want to get your thoughts on this, Brad, just as far as like what's going on here and, you know, just your overall thoughts on why it's just to lawfully kill someone if they've committed murder.
16: Yeah. Hey, Chris. Happy Friday. Always good to be with you. This is an interesting case in terms of, you know, her going onto the gurney, getting the two doses, them not working, and then there being some question of why is this not working? Because, yes, you do look at Canada. You do look in places where there's assisted suicide or euthanasia, and it always works there. And so it does beg the question of why is it not working here? I mean, are we really at that level of incompetence that we can't even pull off executions when there is a pretty well, you know, you have a recipe, for lack of a better word, not trying to be crude, for how it's done and it works. Well, when you start looking at the morality of capital punishment, Chris, I certainly think from a biblical perspective, you can make the case that an eye for an eye, a tooth for a tooth. I mean, when Noah is rescued from the flood, God institutes a, you know, if you take the blood of man, your blood will be required. And so when you think of cases where there's capital murder or premeditated murder and someone understands that the predetermining to kill someone and luring them to their death is worthy of death, I think it's a moral and just cause. And I think that's exactly how scripture prescribes it, because you are intentionally snuffing out the life of a person, someone made in the image of God. And what this woman did to her classmate or whatever it was some 30 years ago is reprehensible. It's the very reason why there is a death penalty, to deter people from indulging that type of evil. Now, I think it's horrible that she, you know, well, I don't understand why we're waiting 30 years to execute for one, but for two, that when we do it, I do think that they've got to come up with a better way of making sure it works, because I would imagine that's torturous to the person who is being executed. But on that matter, I think, well, maybe don't murder people and you won't be in that position to start with. And I understand that people have some reservations about the death penalty. I just think there's a clear legal case, there's a clear natural law case, and there's certainly a clear biblical case for it.
17: Yeah, and this kind of goes in the context. You keep seeing these cases, whether it's the Lindsey Clancy case, oh, I brutally murdered my three kids, and I'm not responsible, I have a mental illness. And then it was after that case that this same woman made that, she's like, Lindsey Clancy, I totally understand, because I, too, did not know what I was doing, and I think I also had a mental illness. And I'm like, you didn't bring this up at your trial 31 years ago. I didn't really see this at any of your appeals. And you're like, but no, I can't be held accountable because I'm a woman. And because I'm a woman, I'm going to demand something we have never given men who are executed. I want an all-female execution staff. And for some reason, they granted it. It was just like, I've never seen a request like that granted in any execution in the history of the United States, except for this one. So it's pretty odd. And then you also see that, which we'll get into later, the Cornell 7 case, which is good. It's going to go down as a very similar to the Duke lacrosse case of probably 20 years ago. It might be more egregious, actually. But it's another situation when there's just, we're not accountable because I'm a woman and you can't hold women accountable. And if women do anything wrong, it's a mental illness. And it's like, these cases keep going up and up. And it's the number one thing I get from my audience. And it's, and the idea is, if for whatever reason, if a man does something, he's always responsible. And I'm actually good with that standard. If you do something, you're responsible. You should, like, you kill someone, good. You should get the death penalty. If you're, I'm not going to, yeah, we're not going to go outside of a courthouse where a dude's about to get executed and protest. I'm like, no, good. He killed someone. This is just. But in these cases, it seems like women can offload. Like, if they do something great, they get all the credit. If they do something bad, they can offload it to mental illness or the guy or anything else. And I think that this, people say they want equality, but equality is sameness. And this isn't equality. This is double standards. And I think it's very upsetting if you care about justice and rule of law, because again, in all the history of the United States, I've never seen a demand for an all same sex execution squad granted, except in this case. And I want to get your thoughts, because I do think that the double standard in these cases is really hurting the justice system.
16: Oh, there is no doubt. And it is a clear double standard, as you and I are both aware. I mean, I'll lean on your expertise in the law, since you were a lawyer. But I've never heard of a man being able to request any sort of team at his execution. My guess is he's always just been assigned who he's assigned. And Chris, I would actually look at this and think, if feminists or people who are sympathetic with feminism now are watching this play out, it is not helping their cause, because for so long we've been told we just want a seat at the table. We want the same seat you have. We want equality. We want to be treated the same. And now you're starting to say, well, except when our hormones cause us to kill our children, or except when we have to go before the gurney for the death penalty, or except. And now you're starting to get back to this double standard. It's like almost as if they're saying, well, hey, we're recognizing in some of these ways that we might not have the same strength or fortitude as our male counterparts, so we want a special dispensation, which is exactly what they were trying to argue against in so many spheres of life. So when I look at stuff like this, it is a travesty of justice, because justice is supposed to be blind. Justice is supposed to be no respecter of persons or gender. And also, it's setting their own argument back that they're leaning into this, that females are wanting this and females are advocating for this. To me, it runs counter to the whole feminist argument, which is we are not only equal to, but in some ways better than our male counterparts. It just doesn't play out that way here.
17: Yeah, it's a complete injustice. And it's the same arguments that men were making in the 18th and 19th and early 20th. They're like, well, we can't hold women. Women can't sign contracts or vote because they're easily manipulated in their hormones. And then these feminists today, oh, we can't be held accountable for anything we do that's wrong because we're easily manipulated by men and our hormones. I'm like, you guys are making the same arguments. And if you want less accountability, that'll eventually lead to less responsibility. And I don't think they get it. But let's take a quick break. We'll be right back.

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0: Well, I went to break, so, I mean, we're on break, right?
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5: Developing news out of Lawrence County. A man accused of murder who spent 4 years behind bars is now out on bond after a jury found him guilty on a lesser charge. Travius Coleman was being held in the Lawrence County Jail on murder and aggravated child abuse charges, accused of killing a 15-month-old baby in 2021. Coleman was found not guilty on both initial charges. Instead, a jury found him guilty for chemical endangerment of a child. Now to continuing coverage on the botched execution attempt of Tennessee's only woman on death row. Krista Pike remains at a hospital in critical condition this morning. This after she received not one, but two doses of the lethal injection drug. Her attorneys say it's unclear if she suffered brain damage. Legal experts warn Wednesday's botched execution could now be used in other death row cases. Some defense attorneys say they're already updating their appeals, calling the lethal injection drug cruel and unusual punishment.
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7: Good Friday morning out there. We're going to have more humidity today, more clouds too, and a chance for scattered showers, a few thundershowers between 6 o'clock this evening and, say, 10 o'clock. Best chance is going to be west of I-65, but some of that could track in the area around sunset. Scattered showers and storms over the weekend, rain ending late Sunday. I'm meteorologist Brad Travis, and that's your forecast.
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0: You're listening to the IP program. This is Chris Reed from the Daily Controversy. We got my friend, Pastor Brad Williams, on the line. A lot of interesting stuff to get to today. The left was trying to attack President Trump, and I thought this was kind of funny because they put out this thing, President Trump, he's reduced Muslim immigration by 96%. I was like, you think that's going to hurt Trump with his base? I'm like, first of all, we had 14,000 Muslims, mostly from, and we're not talking from like friendly Muslim nations like UAE, who we get along with and we have a great relationship with, and they have the lowest level of terrorism. We're talking about Afghanistan, right? We're talking about Iran. We're talking about nations that have a history of extreme levels of terrorism and don't really keep records, right? So Trump said, well, look, a lot of these countries don't keep records, and we're having increased levels of severe anti-Semitism, synagogue attacks on Jews. He's like, we got to make sure our American citizens are protected. We can't be taking in a bunch of people from majority Muslim countries, many of whom we don't have good relationships with. And so it went from 14,000 a month to like 100 or a couple hundred a month. And again, the ones we took, extremely highly vetted. We haven't had a single problem with any of the ones that Trump's done the vetting with. And it's just funny because the Democrats are like, this is why you shouldn't vote for Trump. He's not letting in for like endless amount of people from radical Muslim countries. I just want to get your thoughts on that, Brad, because the Democrats, do they not understand like the American people? Like, I don't think this is their issue. They're not really that concerned about having massive amounts of Islamic immigration.
1: Yeah, I don't know what their deal is, but it seems to me that they can't make a nuance between allowing people to immigrate to our country versus shutting down portals or places where people can illegally come, especially nationalists or extremists from other countries who have no intention of really kind of enfolding into America and assimilating into our way of life. And so I think kind of using that as a pitch against people who may be independent or people who may be on the fence about how they're going to vote to say, hey, we've seen, you know, how terrorism in our past, we've seen how that works. And so Trump is trying to stop the flow of people from places that have a large amount of terrorist activity. Yeah, that's not going to register with people who are like, yeah, I'm not concerned about that. I don't want terror in my country. You know, I just want to make sure that my family is secure. I want to know that we've got a strong, you know, law enforcement out there who's protecting our streets. I want to know that, you know, I can get the things that I need, that I can get, you know, the gas that I need for my vehicles. It's almost as if they're so disconnected from reality that they're not changing their messaging, because most voting Americans just want a safe, secure life that's affordable. And we're all for people who want to immigrate to this country. Even you and I are, Chris, who want to come here, who want to be Americans. Sure. But when you've got a group of people who've consistently shown that they want to come and fundamentally transform America into what they left, well, that's not coming to assimilate. And trying to tell voters that that's bad, that you don't want to let those people in, I don't know who they're expecting for that to really land well with, but it's not going to be most just middle-class Americans who are doing all the voting.
0: And the interesting thing, too, is that I think almost 100% of the refugees we've taken in for Trump have been Afrikaners, which are white South Africans who are facing murder, persecution. They're not allowed any government jobs. They're under threat of like murder. So like they qualify for refugee status. Now, the interesting thing, under refugee status, the United States, you have access to welfare. You're not really supposed to have that for just normal immigration, even though 88% of Somalians 10 years after becoming citizens are still on welfare. The Afrikaners who come here are I think the number that are on any

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1: You look at a lot of the socialist places, they're usually pretty dirty because cleaning it up would be seen as not progressive. 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
2: It's trying to deport everybody. And so then when they start allowing immigrants to come in, especially with refugee status, because they are under threat, their own country. So they're really coming here as asylum seekers because they're under threat of death and persecution. It's like, well, no, you're not immigrating the right way. It's just how it is with this president administration. Look, I don't agree with everything it does. I don't agree with every stand it takes. But at the very least, I can see the philosophy behind things that are done. And you just find that within the media, of course, within the people on the left, that it's always going to be something. Like, it's never going to be right. It's never going to be the right immigrant. It's never going to be the right motivation. And when you start looking at that hypocrisy, Chris, it's just so plain to see. You know, I would hope that more people see it because it's now in your face. They're not even trying to hide the hypocrisy anymore. It was, you know, the administration hates the immigrants, so they start taking in certain immigrants, and now the administration doesn't love the right immigrant. It just becomes exhausting trying to weed through the different messaging and how conflicting it is. But you and I both know that no matter what happens, it'll never be right. That's just the way it goes.
3: Yeah, you're right. I hate to. It's all these black pillars on our side. It's like we've deported 3 million illegals, whether self-deportation or through ICE. We have a 5% economic growth. GDP last quarter is the highest we've had in I don't know how many years, and it's going to go up. Gas went as far as crude oil prices because we're now getting 94% of oil through the Strait of Hormuz under Trump. It was 110. It's in the 80s today. It's still going down as we're talking. Like, there's a lot of really good news. The question is all the good news coming quick enough to hit the actual voter? I do think if the, like, our side would unite and actually hit, like, hey, these are great things, there's more work to be done, this would be a lot easier. But, you know, it's just, I think it's easier for people to complain than to actually do the right thing. All right, we're going to take a quick break. We'll be right back.

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2: Fox News, I'm CJ Papa. New York State Attorney General Tisha James in charge of the investigation into the alleged gang rape at Cornell University as special prosecutor. Her boss, Governor Kathy Hochul.
3: As governor, I will not allow anyone to sweep this case under the rug. We are ensuring that all the facts of this case are brought into the light.
2: Job creation slumping in September.
4: The unemployment rate rose to 4.2% last month. The number of new jobs created cooled to 29,000 after a rebound in August.
2: That is Fox's Ginny Casola reporting. Director of the National Economic Council, Kevin Hassett, telling Fox.
5: When you're thinking about, like, what's the number really, well, private sector this time is almost 60 if you account for the fact that we've got all these federal government workers leaving.
2: Stocks are trading higher on Wall Street. 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
3: 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A better life with Dr. Sanjay Gupta.
4: If you've got a teenager, you probably suspect their phone is stealing their sleep. And now a new study confirms it. Researchers at UCSF found more than half of American teens are on their phones between 10 at night and 6 in the morning. That's on school nights. A lot of them are scrolling in the dead of the night between midnight and 4 a.m. And that matters because teens need 8 to 10 hours of sleep a night. Their growing brains do some of their most important work, like learning and steadying their emotions while they rest. So what helps? Well, treat it as a family plan, not a teen problem. Keep phones charging outside the bedroom overnight. Some families use a shared lockbox. And here's the big one. The single best predictor of a teen's screen habits is their parents' screen habits. So if you want them off their phones, model it yourself. I'm Dr. Sanjay Gupta, helping you live a better life.
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9: This is Chris Reed from the Daily Controversy, filling in for my buddy Yaffe. We've got Pastor Williams on the line. Well, along with the economy growing and gas prices finally coming down because we're getting 94% of the oil through the Strait of Hormuz, our military is doing great. We've actually have the fittest military we've had, I think, in almost 40 years. It's really amazing. Pete Hegseth, though, who I absolutely love, we come from a similar faith tradition. He put out a 1 minute thing on why the military is great, and he's getting annihilated by the left. But I loved it. Walker, could you play clip three for us?
10: But it's worth saying again, so that the fake news understands it: we are no longer the woke department or the weak department. Simple translation of that. No fatties, no trannies, no beardos, no weirdos, no wimps, no radicals. Just warriors. Just tough, ready, committed troops. The War Department, as you know, is colorblind, gender neutral, and merit-based. Or, as the president likes to say to me, Pete, central casting.
11: Islam.
9: Yeah, that was great. I love Pete Hegseth. But he's basically saying, look, we had a huge, and during the Biden military, we just eliminated standards basically for weight, which you need your troops to be fit. And they even have things for troops, like if they want their test levels to be higher, they do that, which is great because you want your warriors to get whatever they need to be effective, right? And he's like, we're not going to have people that are confused about their gender. That's insane. You're like, we want the toughest, most lethal force the world has ever seen. And Brad, the contrast to that is under Biden, they put these cartoon ads of this woman, and she's like, I work on missiles, but I had two mommies, and I went to these pride parade things. And like, if you're a woman and you want to work on missile development and you have two moms, I'm like, this is the place for you. Or Biden also had this thing where he's like, we need to make flight suits for pregnant women. I'm like, first of all, you should never, pregnant women shouldn't be flying under G-forces. That's insane. That's dangerous to their children. But I love what Pete Hegseth is doing. But the Democrats, they think it's terrible because their biggest problem is they don't care. They don't want merit. They don't want color blindness. They want box checking, and they want to make sure the military is a social experiment. But Pete's like, we're there to win wars by being lethal and doing whatever it takes, and we're going to continue. And I just think this is great messaging. But what are your thoughts?
12: Yeah, I mean, my thoughts are, man, you can't structure a military around equity and equity standards. I mean, pregnant flight suits. Are you kidding me? There's no, a pregnant woman doesn't need to be up in a plane. As you said, the gravitational force on that could be detrimental to her. And worrying about having two mommies who make missiles. I mean, why does that even matter? The idea is I want the most qualified person making my missiles. I want the most qualified person flying our jets and not worrying about stats or social standards to make sure that we have so many pregnant people working on jets, or we have so many, you know, homosexual people up in the air. In a time of war, I don't care. I want the Army to be the best it can be, and I want it to be people who are convinced that protecting our country and our way of life is worth it. I don't care what color they are. I don't care, you know, who their parents are. I want us recruiting the best people for our military, and I want us training them to the standard that they can be the best like they were. You know, I want us to have a military that stormed the beach in Normandy like those young men did so many years ago, and who are ready to give everything for the love of their country. That's what we need, Chris. We don't this kind of equity DEI stuff is for the birds, because the irony of it all is if we say, hey, we want to go with meritocracy, we want to put the best people in position, and they're saying, well, no. We want to judge them by their gender or by the color of their skin. They can't even see that it's they're fighting for the very thing they claim to fight against. And so when we start looking at this, I would like to get back to a vision of the American military and every other industry where we are putting the best people in the right position to do the best job.
9: Yeah, and you know the crazy thing is it's gotten better. We had a decrease in obesity, I think 8% in 18 months, which is I don't know that's ever happened. Some of that's just because the food's getting better. Some of the companies are not putting all these dangerous chemicals that are not allowed in Canada or Europe. Like, we've already had a great improvement on there. Their GLP-1s also, for people that need them, are a lot cheaper, which, again, if you're going to take – if the choice is taking that or dying from morbid obesity, those are obviously the better option if those are your options. Best option is, you know, get best by get healthy, diet, and exercise, of course. But this was interesting to me, Brad. I didn't even know this because – according to the Department of Defense, only 23% of men and women are mentally and physically healthy enough to serve in the armed forces. Now, and I think the number for men maybe is slightly higher, maybe it's 30%, but it's not very high. When you're talking about the beaches of Normandy in 1941, I believe it was something like 95% of men between the ages of 18 and 25 were physically fit. We don't even have a third of that now. So the crazy thing is we're making dramatic improvements. Our troops are in the best shape ever. They've actually changed the food on bases, so it's way healthier. And again, it's the craziest thing, because you'd think Democrats, they don't have to oppose everything Trump does. But it was like, okay, the weight's down for our troops. They're doing better on their PTs. Our recruiting levels are the best they've been in peacetime pretty much ever. And they're angry at Pete Hegseth because they're like, well, people, if you use the word wimps or weak, that's going to offend people. And then, you know, we don't want to exclude people from the military. I'm like, yeah, I kind of do. Like, if you can't do it and you're out of shape and you're a coward, I don't really want you in the military. But the Democrats are like, this is an outrage. What are your thoughts on that?
12: Yeah, I mean, my thoughts are, it's common sense. I also don't want someone in the military who's going to crack under pressure because they mentally can't handle it, because maybe they've pumped themselves full of hormones they didn't need, their own medicines that are not really helpful to them. I mean, what you're saying, Chris, is the most obvious thing ever. It is what I would call the most basic form of common sense. That, yes, we want people who are fit and healthy, who are doing well. And of course, we know that in anything that this administration does right now, the Democrats are not going to praise it. But when you start looking at beefing up our military, making them more healthy, giving them healthier food, having better standards to make sure that people can cut it, those are all things that 50 years ago we would have gone, of course. Like, who wouldn't want to do that? Why wouldn't we go that route? And people were more healthy in the 1940s, A, because their diet was different, B, because they had a more mental fortitude. They weren't told they were victims their whole life. And we live in a culture that suffers from everyone being a victim, and we can thank critical theory for that. And when you live as a victim, it's a weight on your mental health. It causes you to make choices, or you make choices that are unhealthy, and you get what we've got. And so what they're proposing and what they're doing, I think, is great. And I hope they keep doing it and let the people who are going to make noise make all the noise they want.
9: Yeah, it's just so odd. Like, Democrats, they oppose Trump on everything. Like, if they want to, like, on illegal immigrants, I mean, look, if you're here illegally, you got to go. I don't care if you've been here 20, 40 years. Like, okay, you broke the law. We have to be a nation of laws. Otherwise, it's chaos and anarchy. And if you want to have a process where they can self-deport and then reapply, which is the process now, that seems over, like, to me, that's unbelievably fair. Like, that's more fair than I would be. But for them, they have spent hundreds of millions of dollars of these left-wing groups, not to defend the people that have been here for many years that don't have criminal records. That money's going to defend the criminals, the human traffickers, the murderers, and all this stuff. And they're saying, oh, he's not really getting out the worst of the worst. I'm like, well, actually, 60% of the people we deported had either criminal records in their host country, or had arrest, or had been convicted. And I'm like, and I want everyone deported. Don't get me wrong. I don't want just criminals deported. I want it to be everyone. I understand why we want to prioritize criminals first, because that's how we got the murder rate down to the lowest level in 125 years. And it's just so crazy, because if Biden had got the murder level the lowest it's been in 125 years, that would be in the news for the next, I don't know, for his entire presidency. There has been zero people that have illegally crossed the border in the last, I think it's 14 months. That's never happened since they've been keeping data on it. And sometimes Trump's a victim of his own success. He's like, well, people aren't concerned about the border anymore, so that's not a political issue. Yeah, the problem is Trump made the cardinal mistake in politics of actually fixing a problem. And because he fixed the problem, voters aren't thinking about it, which is kind of crazy. You'd think they give him credit for it. But it's like, okay, so murder rate's the lowest it's been, violent crime's the lowest it's been. The economy grew at 5.1% GDP, the quickest, the best it's grown at least for 20 years. All right, we still have a few things we have to work on. Obviously, gas, diesel, those things are high. You're never going to have everything, though. There's never going to be a time in American history where all indicators are 100% perfect. But to me, it's just like, okay, look at what he's done. Like, this is amazing. Our military's lethal. People are getting healthier. Rent's gone down significantly because we've deported illegal immigrants. We continue that up. Housing costs will go down because supply demand, the less people in houses, the more houses you have. Therefore, the prices will go down. It's like, okay, he's done more than you could ever hope for in 2 years, but because you got one or two indicators that are negative, people are like, oh, it's terrible, I don't like it. So I just really think Republicans need to start saying, like, this is great. We're doing great work. There's more to do, but let's not give in to the black pill sentiment. Let's take a quick break. We'll be right back.
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15: Developing news out of Lawrence County. A man accused of murder who spent 4 years behind bars is now out on bond after a jury found him guilty on a lesser charge. Travius Coleman was being held in the Lawrence County Jail on murder and aggravated child abuse charges, accused of killing a 15-month-old baby in 2021. Coleman was found not guilty on both initial charges. Instead, a jury found him guilty for chemical endangerment of a child. Now to continuing coverage on the botched execution attempt of Tennessee's only woman on death row. Krista Pike remains at a hospital in critical condition this morning. This after she received not one, but two doses of the lethal injection drug. Her attorneys say it's unclear if she suffered brain damage. Legal experts warn Wednesday's botched execution could now be used in other death row cases. Some defense attorneys say they're already updating their appeals, calling the lethal injection drug cruel and unusual punishment.
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17: Good Friday morning out there. We're going to have more humidity today, more clouds too, and a chance for scattered showers, a few thundershowers between 6 o'clock this evening and say 10 o'clock. Best chance is going to be west of I-65, but some of that could track in the area around sunset. Scattered showers and storms over the weekend, rain ending late Sunday. I'm meteorologist Brad Travis, and that's your forecast.
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0: This is Chris Reed from the Daily Controversy, filling in for my buddy Affy. We've got my friend Pastor Brad Williams. We're going to have outspoken Samantha up next. We've been talking a little bit about the midterms, some of the things going on in the Middle East. Brad, there was a really interesting incident that happened, I think it was either yesterday or 2 days ago, with the Dubai plane that was flying to Israel, and they had a co-captain that tried to murder the captain. And with the captain barely alive, he was able to open the door so the Israelis could get in, and they subdued the terrorist. And in an act of superhuman strength, which this had to be adrenaline, because normally, unless you're like a 300 pound bodybuilder, the plane should have by all means, crashed. A plumber used enough physical strength to pull the plane out of I think it was like 14,000 feet dive in a minute or some crazy number like that, maybe 30 seconds, and was able to save everyone's life. And there was a Israeli doctor that was able to save the life of the captain that was they tried to kill by the terrorists. Anyway, it's a great story. But if you're going to hijack a plane, and this is one thing Netanyahu said, it's kind of interesting. Like, everyone in Israel from the time, I think it's like 18 to 20, they do 2 years in the military. So that means that every adult on that plane had military training. And I guess they didn't realize that. And it was amazing. And it just goes to show you, man, the Israelis they've gone through unbelievable tragedy. They're under threat all of their life, but they react to these situations so well. And I guess it just goes to show that just because we haven't seen a terrorist attack like that for a while, it doesn't mean that Islamists are not going to try it. And this guy was from Oman, and he'd been radicalized online. He actually had said a bunch of crazy terrorist stuff on his social media. They just didn't catch it in time. But I wanted to get your thoughts on that, because I think we get into this, I don't know, fake lull, because we haven't had a 9/11 style attack in 25 years. But I think this goes to show you, like, the terrorist, like, if they have the ability to do something, they absolutely will.
1: Yeah, absolutely, Chris. I think, a few things you take away from this. One is that evil is alive and well, and it is always there, and it's always lurking. I don't think we need to live our lives suspicious of everyone and everything, but we do need to live our lives vigilant. And so that would be the second thing, as we know that evil is lurking, is don't dive into our phones or into some sort of electronic device to just stay distracted. Be aware. Put your phone in your pocket. Know what's happening around you. Understand what's going on in life and in your immediate vicinity. Now, keep your eyes open and keep your mind ready. That's another thing. And three, just to remember that, the terrorist didn't know what he was getting into. And so don't underestimate people. Realize that maybe you're not the bigger fish in the pond here, that there's a bigger fish, and that if you're going to try some shenanigans, that it's not going to go well for you. And so when we look at this, I think just remaining vigilant towards evil in our lives, staying not distracted, but aware and alert to what's going around, and not underestimating people and giving people the benefit of the doubt in some cases that, they might have a better answer. They might be bigger. They might be badder. And yeah, don't hijack a plane full of people who've been militarily trained from the time they were 18 to they were 20 or 21. That's not going to work out well, because they understand how to react in crisis situations.
0: And it's funny, because people are like, oh, there's no threat. This radical Islam thing is overblown. But there's been 46,000 plus deadly terrorist attacks since 9/11. In the last couple of weeks, I think there was over 100 people dead, something like 50 plus wounded. I think the number's a lot higher, but I'd rather do the lower number. And people don't realize this is happening every single day. It's happening all throughout Europe. They just tried to blow up an American base and a British and American joint base. And I believe the Iranians had something to do with it. Thankfully, it was just some drunk farmer coming back from the pub at 1:30, notices, hey, what are these three vans doing here? Why are there masked men everywhere? And they called the cops. And of course, in Israel, what they do is they react. They take care of it. And then that guy, the terrorist guy, I think he's going to be tried in Dubai. And unlike America, where you wait 30 years, that guy's going to be probably executed within, I'd say, 6 months if he's lucky. It might be sooner, because I at least UAE, of all the countries I think do a really good job that don't that are solid that we should be friends with, UAE does a great job on that side of it. But it's just like I think we get in our heads that, you know, this isn't happening. We don't need to worry about anything. But the funny thing is, on UAE, which is the Muslim country, they're going to get justice. They're going to get it quick. In Britain, where we had five terrorists arrested for potentially killing hundreds of people, they were given bail because the British Labour government was like, well, if we don't give them bail, the Islamic population are going to say that we're not being unfair to them. When there were 62,000 people arrested for social media posts in the last 5 years, and many of them were not given bail, where these five terrorists were. I mean, isn't there just a problem in the West where we don't take these things as seriously, especially in the UK?
1: Yeah, I don't know if it's that we don't take it as seriously, but Chris, it's almost as if we're afraid of being accused of, you know, whatever phobia, Islamophobia, or discriminating against people from other countries. And at some point, can we just get back to the reality that we all know that justice is blind? You know, we've learned that justice isn't really blind. It should be. And I don't care what country you come from. I don't care what motivated you. If you're coming to blow up a military installment, that's treason. That's high treason in America. That's punishable by death. And it should be everywhere. And other countries get it, and they're not afraid. They don't care what color you are. If you're doing acts of violence, or you're murdering, or you're blowing people up, you're going to go to jail. You're going to get the death penalty. It doesn't matter where you're from. It doesn't matter what color you are. It doesn't matter what gender you claim to be. It doesn't matter what your religious affiliation is. You're going to jail, and you're going to get punished. And I wish we would recapture that instead of being so worried about what people might say, or so-and-so might think, or what country we might offend. These are our countries. And if you come into our country doing illegal things, you're going to pay the price, no matter where you're from or what religion you claim. I don't know why that's so difficult for us in the West to embrace.
0: Yeah, I totally agree with you. We got to get back to the way things were, where things were just and predictable, and we weren't identity politicking everything. All right, well, thank you so much, Pastor Williams. We're going to have Outspoken Samantha up in just a few minutes.

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2: There's a special prosecutor now in a reopened Cornell University rape case. I'm Dave Anthony, Fox News.
3: Every New Yorker deserves to know that when they report a crime, it will be investigated fully and fairly.
2: State Attorney General Letitia James, appointed by Governor Kathy Hochul, who says the accuser deserves a new investigation.
4: She was 100% confident that she had been raped. Yet, shockingly, those words never made it into the account that the Cornell police sent to prosecutors.
2: There were no charges brought 2 years ago.
5: Jane Doe brought a lawsuit last month claiming that in 2024 she was, quote, plied with alcohol and drugs to the point of intoxication, which she says seven members of the Xi fraternity sexually assaulted and raped her at their frat house.
2: That's Fox's Eric Sean. We heard today from the captain of the Fly Dubai flight attacked by his co-pilot who tried to crash the plane. Smit Machar said from his hospital bed through a translator,
6: when I was on the ground, I realized that the aircraft is going down. And I told myself, this is the last push, Smit. The door is right there. And I was still getting hit, but I opened the door.
2: That allowed passengers to see him covered in blood after being stabbed, and they rushed in, subdued the attacker, and safely landed the plane. There was a hiring slowdown last month, only 29,000 jobs created, and July and August hiring was also revised lower. The unemployment rate rose a tenth to 4.2%, but the director of the National Economic Council, Kevin Hassett, tells Fox from the White House.
7: The thing about the jobs numbers is that they sort of bounce up and down, but if you look at the data from this week, it's proving that Trumponomics is really working, and this is one reason why markets are celebrating so much.
2: Stocks are surging on Wall Street. The Nasdaq hit a new record high this morning amid a belief the worse-than-expected jobs report might have the Federal Reserve holding off on another interest rate hike. We also have news President Trump posting on Truth Social that Europe's agreed to tap into diesel fuel reserves after he threatened to cut off U.S. exports to help lower prices here. 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
8: I enjoyed a plate of nachos with chorizo, spicy queso, and jalapenos.
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2: Days after President Trump met with AI industry leaders who agreed to self-police their technology to prevent superintelligence, as he calls it, from going dangerously out of control, the president is reportedly going to appoint the Director of National Intelligence, Jay Clayton, as AI czar. The president's also been pushing back on calls for Congress to impose regulations, saying he won't stifle AI development. He maintains if a bad actor does anything wrong, the Justice Department will handle it, and a CEO is in trouble in California.
12: Greg Louie, an American citizen being arrested yesterday in San Gabriel outside of the tech company he founded, EarthMade. Federal agents surrounded Louis, took him into custody, then searched his white Cybertruck and later his home. The indictment alleges Louis and co-conspirators would use his tech business to buy American-made servers and chips, including processors made by NVIDIA, then send that tech to Singapore and Malaysia. And from there, the goods were illegally re-exported to China. Now, in one instance, 92 servers were put on a Singapore Airlines from San Francisco International Airport to Malaysia, and from there put on another flight to Hong Kong.
2: Well, that's Fox's Matt Finn. There's no school today in hundreds of locations across France, but there's a lot of anger.
13: Teens scatter along the street in a northeastern Paris suburb. They're blocking access to their school. Fireworks explode, police clash with students. Youngsters are angry at dilapidated buildings, overcrowded classrooms and a shortage of teachers. Even some parents have turned out in support. He says the kids are right to demand better learning conditions, but he opposes any violence. The French government says the protests are irresponsible, but difficulties in high schools should be addressed. Jonathan Savage, Fox News.
2: You mentioned the Nasdaq's record high. It's up 362 points. The Dow's up 200. I'm Dave Anthony. This is Fox News.
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16: This is Chris Reed from the Daily Controversy. Fill in for my buddy Yappy. On the line, we have Outspoken Samantha. And one of the big items in the news is this Cornell 7 case. And there's been a lot. This is from Breitbart. The title is "Additional Text Message Appear to Unravel Cornell's Gang Rape Allegations." Looks a lot like the Duke Lacrosse case. It says, Jane Doe said none of the sexual stuff was illegal, that she enjoyed being with him and the other guy and would like to get together again. She said that in text. She also explicitly said that this was consensual behavior. People needed to get over it. It's like, and it wasn't until later where I guess the same fraternity didn't invite her back that she got really angry. But again, there is and they said, well, Cornell didn't investigate. Cornell did 12 separate Title IX investigations under the Biden administration, and which had the standards of, like, you don't even need proof for the most part. And then they had a DA do the investigation, a Democrat DA, and said, there's nothing illegal here. And she basically showed that she drank and then she did drugs, but that she set up these engagements with 7 men at the fraternity. It also showed that she's told a couple men's, like, I'm not interested in you. And they said no. It is actually interesting. Even there's a couple guys who say, are you sure you want to do this? So, like, if you don't, totally cool. And it just keeps getting worse and worse. And this always, it seems like this is going to continue to happen. Now, you and I both know morally, like, every one of the people involved in this is just terrible. It's an evil thing that happened. The problem is, it's just, this isn't illegal. And I think the problem, Samantha, is that we see this with Lindsey Clancy. If, you know, if a woman decides I'm going to kill my kids and I had a mental illness, then it's okay. Then 11 people will try to acquit you, except for the one guy. And in this case, it's like, all right, we have 1,000 pages of investigation, a DA, but leftist DA, leftist Cornell, they didn't find anything illegal. And now you're saying 2 years later, well, I kind of I regret this, and now you guys should reopen it, and the governor is appointing the attorney general to look into it. And I think it's getting to the point where it's like, okay, well, you people are arguing that we need to hold men and women to the same standard, but then you never actually do that. And by the way, in legally, I'm like, okay, well, two things. There are only two possibilities. One, she either perjured herself when she was lying to the investigators or the police or the DA in 2024, or she's lying to the people today. Those are the only two those are the two things. She's definitely lying, but it seems to me like the media is taking this like, oh, there's a lot here. But even Sonny Hostin on The View gave a 3-minute, explanation of New York law and said, no prosecutor in this state would ever prosecute this case because all the facts here would never allow for that. And Sonny Hostin's about as far left as you can go. And the information that's coming out is from ABC News, CBS News, New York Times, and it's all negative for what this woman is saying. And again, those are not right-leaning outlets. So I just want to get your thoughts on this because it does seem like somebody could make a decision that they regret because it was an immoral decision. But then if they feel bad about it years later or see like a payday, they can basically get the entire Democrat establishment to back them up. And we're just destroying 7 people's lives. And there's really no evidence that they did anything wrong at all. What are your thoughts?
17: No, I agree with you. I mean, a lot of us probably had the same reaction when we first heard the story, because the first story was that this was, 7 guys, ganging up on this woman for a less explicit explanation of what people were saying. And, that the university seemed to have covered for them. That is what everybody was saying. And obviously, if that were true, we would all be outraged because that's unacceptable and these men need to be held accountable. And no one is going to argue with that. But obviously, as we should hopefully all have learned by now, that we need to wait for more information. And the more information we get, unfortunately or fortunately, depending on how you look at this, it looks worse for her. She did tell one story at the beginning and changed her story 2 years later. So if you look at how she describes the events of the night, how the young men described the events of the night, everything was consensual. Also, some of the young men even, and the young woman herself, seem to have regrets about how things went down. They're all saying, I'm sorry that it went too far. One of the young men said, I'm sorry, I was too impaired to stop what was going on. But there were also young men that came in the room and saw what was going and said, I don't know what's going on here, but this needs to stop. So there was a lot of, there's been a lot of back and forth about exactly what happened, but I've read so many details on this, and it all sounds consensual. Now, that's not to say, the young woman could wake up the next day, the young men could wake up the next day and regret what they did, but that tends to happen when you're impaired. And they were all drinking, they were all taking drugs, and so all of their judgment was impaired. And so now we have to go forward and say and understand that just because you regret what you did, just because you made a decision that you, would not have made had you been sober, does not mean that you were incapable of consenting or that you didn't understand what you were doing at the time. And as far as, all of this equality talk that so many feminists need to, want to say that they want, they, as you said, they very rarely exercise it. So they want to say that this young woman was too impaired to consent while insinuating that the young men who were taking the same substances were fully capable of making conscious moral decisions and that, they were intentionally trying to do things with this young woman that she didn't want. All of their judgment was impaired, and we have to look at that on both sides. But what I've seen of all of this is that it's far more regret than it was non-consensual activity.
16: Yeah, I mean, you're completely right. The interesting thing, though, is that in New York law, this is very similar. So if you voluntarily get intoxicated, meaning you choose to drink or you choose to do drugs, you can choose, you can still like consent, you can consent. Like that's not, so, and mm-hmm. she drank before this, but the interesting thing is she's the one that initiated this, these hookups, right? She texted, I'm coming here for this. I want this. You know, this is, I'm going to do this. It wasn't actually the guys that initiated the, these hookups. She's the one that did that. It was interesting. I was reading some of the stuff and one of the guys said, you know, I don't really want to do this. This isn't, I'm not really comfortable. And she's like, just, it's no big deal. Just go ahead. And he seemed like it wasn't really, but he eventually caved. I'm like, yeah, was he coerced? No, but he was uncomfortable. He initially said no. And then he's like, I guess I'll do it. So if anything, I was like, well, I mean, it looks like in that guy, was way, well, it seemed like he was more intoxicated than she was. And it's like, we don't, there's no fair standard that gets applied. And then the, Governor Hochul is, who's awful, has appointed Letitia James, who's, I think, under criminal investigation for some sort of, insurance fraud or mortgage fraud, is going to be, looking into this. And I think that's the problem. And it's funny. I've been seeing a lot of these videos of these, white liberal women talking to, their kids about, you know, this is how you should, like, they're boys, so you need to do this. But I'm like, well, maybe it would be good for moms to say, and I think you pointed this out, like, hey, don't, like, these are poor choices. Do not put yourself in these situations. But if you do that, people are like, oh, you're victim blaming. But no, it's just like saying, well, I'm not going to go to a dangerous part of town at 2 a.m. with, you know, $10,000 in cash on while I'm hammered. And like, yeah, if somebody does something to me, obviously they're the ones who should be prosecuted. But at the same time, I made a poor choice. What are your thoughts on that?
17: Oh, I completely agree. I mean, with all of these cases, every time something like this comes out, mm-hmm. the woman is always the victim and she bears no responsibility in what happened. And it's always, you know, suddenly we have to talk to our boys about consent and about respecting women and respecting boundaries. And no means no. It's always about the conversations that we have to have with our sons. I have two boys and I have one daughter. I have conversations with them. They are teenagers now, about respecting women, about boundaries, about the fact that they are physically stronger and, you know, they have to make smart decisions. And, you know, we have those conversations, but I have a daughter as well, and I have a responsibility to her as well about not only keeping herself physically safe, but keeping herself emotionally, psychologically, you know, keeping her heart and soul safe as well. And we've gotten to this point where we just tell women, and this is, you know, everybody wants to talk about our culture. They don't want to talk about the culture that has been imposed on women, saying that you can do whatever you want with your body. If you have any regret about it, it's because it's a patriarchy, and we just need to go get past those expectations. And we're putting these ideas in women's heads that, you know, you can do whatever you want. You should be able to do whatever you want. And if anything bad happens, it's always the man's fault. And that's just, that's irresponsible parenting. And you've got to teach your daughters, you can make decisions that are going to make you feel degraded. You can willingly participate in something that you're going to regret. So instead of doing that, understand the bigger picture and understand what that might, you know, what the emotional consequences of that might, of your decisions might be later, and maybe do your best to avoid that. So it's conversations on both sides that we have to have with all of our kids.
16: Yeah, that's excellent advice. Let's take a quick break. We got more coming up.
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20: Developing news out of Lawrence County, a man accused of murder who spent 4 years behind bars is now out on bond after a jury found him guilty on a lesser charge. Travius Coleman was being held in the Lawrence County Jail on murder and aggravated child abuse charges, accused of killing a 15-month-old baby in 2021. Coleman was found not guilty on both initial charges. Instead, a jury found him guilty for chemical endangerment of a child. Now to continuing coverage on the botched execution attempt of Tennessee's only woman on death row. Krista Pike remains at a hospital in critical condition this morning. This after she received not one, but two doses of the lethal injection drug. Her attorneys say it's unclear if she suffered brain damage. Legal experts warn Wednesday's botched execution could now be used in other death row cases. Some defense defense attorneys say they're already updating their appeals, calling the lethal injection drug cruel and unusual punishment.
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21: Good Friday morning out there. We're going to have more humidity today, more clouds too, and a chance for scattered showers, a few thundershowers between 6 o'clock this evening and say 10 o'clock. Best chance is going to be west of I-65, but some of that could track in the area around sunset. Scattered showers and storms over the weekend, rain ending late Sunday. I'm meteorologist Brad Travis, and that's your forecast.
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0: This is Chris Reed from The Daily Controversy, filling in for my buddy Yaffe. We have outspoken Samantha on the line. We're talking about these double standards society seems to be applying to men and women, and whether it's the Cornell 7 case or Lindsey Clancy or many other cases that we've seen in the past. I found this really funny clip. It kind of shows, like, what if men and women applied equally shallow standards to one another? If you could play clip one for us, Walker.
1: This girl is amazing, by the way.
2: I have asked the last three dudes I've dated for their bank account info on the first date.
3: So, like, why do you ask for that?
2: Because I only want to date a wealthy guy that has money.
3: Valid, so you're getting straight to the point.
1: What I'd like is a printout of your Uber Eats receipts
4: for
1: the last year and a half. I want to see what you're eating. Just want to make sure it's clean. If I start to see, you know, 2-3 fast food a week, that's going to be a red flag for me. I want to see a weight chart of every family member. Listen, I don't need to get your great aunt or whatever, but I want mom, I want aunts, I want sisters.
4: I actually have kind of a sneakier one. I have a suit jacket that has a little pocket in the back that I could fit a scale in. And then when she's going to step over a puddle, I go to put my suit jacket over it. So she thinks she's stepping on the jacket to get over the puddle. But she's actually stepping on the scale, registers her weight. And then
1: of course,
4: she's none the wiser. And then I know what I'm dealing
0: with. I mean, that's kind of comical. Credit to Ryan. I think it's Ryan Long who did that one. But it was funny because the original one where the lady's like, you go, girl. That's exactly what you should do. You should check their bank accounts. That's wonderful. But so Ryan did this thing because he's like, okay, well, imagine if a guy applied an equally stupid, shallow standard, how that would be received. And I think they did one where they did it straight up, not in a comedy way. And it was like 95% negative. You should never do this. This is sick. And I think, I don't know, like, I think comedy is one of the best ways we can see the ridiculousness of our society. But I want to get your thought on this, because if you're saying, like, we got to teach people as far as, you know, what to do with dating, marriage, that kind of stuff. Why is it that the lady could say, I'm looking for bank accounts, and it's like 95% positive. You're great. And then the guy's like, oh, well, I want to make sure your mom, your sister or whatever, they got to be in good shape. You better eat healthy or I'm out the door. That guy's going to get 95% negative, but they're really the same shallow standard, aren't they?
5: Are, and it just reminds me of a recent, I mean, I see this stuff online all the time, and these women will post videos about what they expect from a man in dating, and one woman said, you know, a man can't ask me what I bring to the table, and if he does, you know, that's unacceptable. I don't want to have to teach him the value of a woman, you know, and if I have to do that, I don't want to date him. These same women will say that they don't want a child as a partner, or they don't want somebody that's irresponsible or can't take care of themselves, or, you know, basically isn't a man. But at the same time, they are acting like the child in the relationship. Like, you should just value me and you should just respect me just because I'm a woman. I don't have to do anything. I don't have to bring anything to the table. I don't have to offer any value to you. You should just want to take care of me and do everything for me because I'm a woman. So women often end up being exactly the people that they don't want their partner or other people to be. And the lack of self-awareness is comical, if not completely absurd, a lot of times. So I think a lot of times we see it as in the cases like this that are playing out with the Cornell 7. You know, a woman can consent to doing whatever she wants, and then if she decides later that she regrets it, then she can, you know, change the game and accuse these men of a crime. But as I was reading through some of the statements of these young men, there was one man that said that she initiated contact with him and that he did not consent to. So are we going to listen to him? Is his statement valid? Is that even possible for a woman to do something to a man that he doesn't like and be held responsible? If you ask a lot of these feminists, the answer is no, but the standard is completely different for them.
0: It's interesting you pointed that out because, you know, I practiced law for over a decade and, you know, I did criminal cases, divorce, pretty much just general practice. And one thing I noticed, and I didn't do these specific cases personally, but so I was doing some looking at the cases where it would be a female teacher sleeping with a male student. It's like a 24-year-old with a 15-year-old, okay, something like that. And I would look at the average penalty, you know, maybe 6 months to 2 years, somewhere around there. But if it was a 24-year-old man and a 15-year-old female student, you're looking more at the, you know, 12 to 15-year standard. And it's the same exact crime. Like, the law does not make distinction between women, male. Like, if you're, like, 15-year-olds obviously cannot consent. And it's interesting that, but in these cases, any idiot can look at the standard and say, well, the guys that do this, they get about, 10 times more on average than the women do. And it doesn't seem like there's an outcry, I guess is the thing. Whereas I'm like, look, if anyone does this, like, first of all, you're a teacher, you do that with a student, that's evil. I think you should go to jail for the rest of your life. Like, that's an abuse of power, all that stuff. But if it's a woman, it's 6 months, 2 years. If it's a guy, it could be 12 to 15. I've seen some where it's life. Do you think that maybe the problem is, like, and I've said this, maybe there's not enough people speaking out about this level of injustice, or maybe it's that we see, like, maybe actually there should be a double standard of some kind.

0: So the stuff that we know, we agree, may not be illegal. You may not agree that it's deportable, but for the sake of conversation, we don't know anything else about him. Does his being in America make America better or worse?
1: I don't think that it matters.
0: Don't you think it's kind of weird that the left constantly finds the worst people on the planet to lay down in the road on? Wouldn't it be better if occasionally y'all went, yeah, these guys suck. They could be deported. It's fine.
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3: Treatment that women are, you know, because of the oppression of men, that they should get more leniency. A lot of women seem to believe this, and unfortunately, a lot more women lean left than they do right, and women on the left are more likely to blame everybody else for their problems and blame everybody else even for their own poor decision-making, and therefore they deserve less accountability. So you see fewer women speaking out because fewer of us have a level head, it seems like.
4: Yeah, well, that's completely true. I did see a comedian say the cheat code for white men is tell people you're trans, and then you could basically can get the victim Olympics. You move up like 10 rungs, you know? So I wonder if some guys are probably doing that just so they can get more like a victim status. But it's ridiculous. We need to have a society where justice is evenly applied. We can't have it continue this way. If it's going, eventually you make the arguments that these people aren't accountable, it's going to be, well, these people aren't responsible, and it just gets us to a really dark, a bad place. So hopefully things will change. But we got a lot more coming up in just a second. We'll be right back.

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2: Fox News, I'm Roxanne Evans. New York Governor Kathy Hochul appointing Attorney General Letitia James to handle the Cornell investigation after new information raised concerns.
3: According to new reports, she could not have been clearer that she was 100% confident that she had been raped. Yet, shockingly, those words never made it into the account that the Cornell police sent to prosecutors.
2: The Fly Dubai pilot speaking out after the alleged attack by his co-pilot.
4: Recovering from his wounds in the hospital, Captain Smit Macharis held a video call with Indian Prime Minister Narendra Modi. He describes how, bleeding from stab wounds on the cockpit floor, he somehow crawled to the door and raised the alarm.
2: That was Fox's Jonathan Savage. 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
2: A better life with Dr. Sanjay Gupta.
3: If you've got a teenager, you probably suspect their phone is stealing their sleep. And now a new study confirms it. Researchers at UCSF found more than half of American teens are on their phones between 10 at night and 6 in the morning. That's on school nights. A lot of them are scrolling in the dead of the night between midnight and 4 a.m. And that matters because teens need 8 to 10 hours of sleep a night. Their growing brains do some of their most important work, like learning and steadying their emotions while they rest. So what helps? Well, treat it as a family plan, not a teen problem. Keep phones charging outside the bedroom overnight. Some families use a shared lockbox. And here's the big one. The single best predictor of a teen's screen habits is their parents' screen habits. So if you want them off their phones, model it yourself. I'm Dr. Sanjay Gupta, helping you live a better life.
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0: This is Chris Reed from Daily Controversy, heard every day, 2 to 4 p.m. on WBNN. Fill in for my buddy Yaffe. We have Outspoken Samantha on the line. One of the interesting things that came out recently was this Harvard-Harris poll, and as pretty much everyone knows, Harvard's not a, you know, right-leaning polling organization, but I saw in the data, it was pretty interesting, a 50-50 split between Republican-lean, Democrat-lean. Enthusiasm between Republican and Democrat was basically identical, about 1% separating, well within the margin of error. The likely voter, they said it was about a 2-point split for Democrats. And it's really interesting. I mean, I would say that if you actually look at the economic indicators, you got 5.1 GDP growth, the highest that we've seen in over 20 years. And we today, I think oil's down. It was 110. Now it's in the 80s. It's still falling. Hopefully it continues to fall. 94% of oil is getting through the Strait of Hormuz, which is why Iran's like, we need to make a deal. I'm like, no, we don't. Like, you guys can't stop us now. We figured this stuff out. So it's just interesting because everyone, the media, they would make it seem like there's going to be a massive blue wave. And you never know. It could be that variables change. But I remember in 2022, when we were all told there's going to be a massive red wave, Republicans are going to take back the House and Senate. We're going to have 54 Senate seats and 20. And then we barely took back the House. And the only reason we did was because of Iowa and Florida, because the governors there were very, very popular and they were able to bring people along with them, House candidates. And maybe I'm saying the same thing here because yeah, the day-to-day polling doesn't look great for Trump and people don't like him on certain issues. The problem is, in every poll I've seen, even if you say Trump's at 41%, 42% approval ratings, Democrats are about at 28 to 30% approval ratings. When they had a massive win in 2018, they had an even approval rating, like, you know, it's basically split between voters. So as low as President Trump's approval rating is, Democrats are lower. You have these crazy DSA candidates. You have the economy starting to pick up, and you have some of these, like the monthly polls I've found historically tend to be more accurate. One, like they have a lot more time to get all the variables correct. They do a lot more people in the sample sizes. They care a lot more about accuracy than daily polls. And so the poll from this month and or September and then the month before are very, very close. There really wasn't that much difference. And so I don't know if what we're seeing is media hype in the same way we saw that in 2016 when it was like Hillary's going to win 91% chance. But what I was thinking in the back of my mind, one of the reasons Hillary lost was because everyone in their mind thought Hillary was going to win. So a lot of Democrats just decided, well, I don't need to vote. She's already got this in the bag. But every Republican was thinking, I want Trump to win. We don't want this crazy woman to be our president. And I'm wondering if Democrats get too overconfident or if they get the media to say this is a done deal, they're going to take everything back. You might have Republicans get extremely worried and get their numbers up, and Democrats get extremely overconfident and get their numbers down. But I wanted to get your thoughts on this because, again, this is an outlier, but this Harvard-Harris poll have been relatively accurate simply because it's a monthly poll, not a daily one. But where do you think we're going with the midterms?
1: You know, it's always hard to say. I think especially over the last couple of midterm elections, it's so easy to think that, or at least listen to the hype, like we're going to have this big red wave or we're going to have this big blue wave and kind of decide your participation based on that. I think, for one thing, I just think it's never a good idea to listen to the media hype one way or the other. And it's hard because when I look at what's going on social media, I would like to think that even though, you know, people like to think that the midterms are going to sway in favor of the opposing party, that enough people are seeing the insanity of the Democrat Party and thinking, you know, I don't agree with Trump on everything, but we're not even looking at Democrats anymore. We're looking at communists. And I don't even know if you can call them just straight communists. We've got socialists, we've got communists, we've got people advocating for Islam. We've got people that, you know, are actually jihadists running it for some of these seats. And that I'm hoping people are paying attention to that. And even if they're not entirely happy with some of the outcomes of Trump, at least this far, that they're willing to at least understand that the other side has completely lost their mind. They're completely insane. Everything about them is completely anti-American. Everything is about taking away pretty much all of the checks and balances and all of the the documents and the standards that protect our rights and keep government in check, which is at least a long-term goal. So I'm just hoping that people are paying attention to the things that matter and willing to understand the bigger picture for what it is. As far as what I think is going to happen, I have just learned to not get my hopes up. But I'm cautiously optimistic that people are aware enough that they're going to make the right decision and they're going to show up and not think that their vote doesn't count and that they're going to make the effort. I don't know where to predict or at least place my, my prediction on what I think is going to happen.
0: Yeah, it's interesting. Even in 2018, when Trump got crushed in the House, lost 40 seats, we picked up 3 seats in the Senate, and we had, and that's why we were able to get all the Supreme Court nominees through, and all the judges through that we normally wouldn't, because even with 53, it's tough. 54 is like enough margin where there's enough people that aren't squishies where you can basically do whatever you want. So. You're right. The prediction's difficult. I do think perspective is important, I guess is the way I would put it, because in 2024, you were given the choice, like, hey, you could have Republicans control Congress and Kamala be president for 4 years, or you can have Trump have the White House and Republicans control Congress for 2 years and Democrats the last 2 years. I mean, we would obviously take that deal without a second's thought. You're like, oh, of course. I mean, that's not great. The last 2 years, that's not what we want. But as far as like commander in chief, all the powers, like military powers, as far as protecting the country, like even if the Democrats have power in Congress, which again, I'm more like you. I like to be more optimistic, especially on the Senate side. I think whatever happens, we'll be fine. But I just find it interesting because we don't. Everyone's like, historically, if gas prices are high, then X happens. And it's true. Gas prices, diesel prices are high, even though they're going down, likely go down over the next couple of weeks, which is great. However, we also have one of the fastest growing GDPs that we've had in over 20 years. And we've deported 3 million illegal immigrants, whether self-deported or ICE. And we've had a decrease in immigration from more radicalized Islamic countries by 96%. We've also decreased H-1B visas more than any other presidency that I could find since the institution of H-1Bs, even though the black pillars on our side would be like, oh, no, it's terrible. I was like, yeah, it's still too much, but he's got that down. I think it's 27%, something like that. And so I'd like to think that, Texas, maybe that's crazy. It's even tight because Paxton's done such an amazing job as AG. I know he has some, personal life issues, family things, he had an affair, that kind of stuff. Obviously, you don't condone any of that. But the other guy's just a communist. He said he wanted to get rid of capitalism. He goes to a church that's not really a church. It's again, just one of the most left-wing California candidates ever, and they're like, oh, this could be tight. I don't think I can buy that. And so when I look at all the pieces on the board, I'm like, yeah, your variables you can't control. You never know how people can vote. There's always that old saying by Winston Churchill. He said the best argument against democracy is a 5-minute conversation with the average voter, and that's been my experience as well. But I do think that Republicans at least are going on common sense. The left has gone so vehemently left. I think it's hurting them. It's certainly going to hurt them in places like Michigan because there's a significant Jewish population there, and they do not like El Sayed, obviously, because he's been saying very anti-Semitic things beyond even what Mandami would say, which is a very high bar. So we'll ultimately see how it plays out. I just think I'd rather be optimistic and wrong than pessimistic and right, because I found is like, well, if something bad happens, I'll deal with it. But I'd much rather enjoy, 35 days than stress over it, because then if it all works out and like we do maintain the House and Senate, I just wasted 35 days being worried about something that I didn't need to be worried about. At least that's the way I see it. But let's take a quick break. We got more coming up in just a second.
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4: From 48 News, on your side, here's the latest headlines. Developing news out of Lawrence County. A man accused of murder who spent 4 years behind bars is now out on bond after a jury found him guilty on a lesser charge. Travius Coleman was being held in the Lawrence County Jail on murder and aggravated child abuse charges, accused of killing a 15-month-old baby in 2021. Coleman was found not guilty on both initial charges. Instead, a jury found him guilty for chemical endangerment of a child. Now to continuing coverage on the botched execution attempt of Tennessee's only woman on death row. Krista Pike remains at a hospital in critical condition this morning. This after she received not one, but two doses of the lethal injection drug. Her attorneys say it's unclear if she suffered brain damage. Legal experts warn Wednesday's botched execution could now be used in other death row cases. Some defense attorneys say they're already updating their appeals, calling the lethal injection drug cruel and unusual punishment.
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6: Good Friday morning out there. We're going to have more humidity today, more clouds too, and a chance for scattered showers, a few thunder showers between 6 o'clock this evening and, say, 10 o'clock. Best chance is going to be west of I-65, but some of that could track in the area around sunset. Scattered showers and storms over the weekend, rain ending late Sunday. I'm meteorologist Brad Travis, and that's your forecast.
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0: This is Chris Reed from the Daily Controversy, filling in for my buddy Yaffe. It's the last segment of the day. We got Outspoken Samantha on the line, and I'm telling you right now, this is a real article, and I'm more of a person that's like, I think AI is going to do a lot of great things, but this is not great. It's from Breitbart. Anthropic co-founder Daniela Amadi kept personal advisory council of stuffed animals to solve problems. No, this is not a joke. It says, a piece published Wednesday in The Atlantic, adapted from journalist Kevin Roos's forthcoming book, The AGI Chronicles, explains that Anthropic co-founder Daniela Amadi and her husband, effective altruism kingpin Holden Karnofsky, kept what they called a personal advisory council made up of stuffed animals they would talk to. They don't talk back, at least I hope not. The council had its own cast. Gingy was a lazy cat who encouraged Daniela to cancel meetings and avoid taking on too much work. So that makes sense. Cats are pretty lazy and they don't like talking to people. They don't care about humans. Okay, I get that one. Mora, a pink bear, was detail-oriented, type A manager. I could see that. You know, bears got to get their stuff together. They hibernate 6 months of the year, you know, take care of the young. Okay. Barry Bonds, a panda, was a patron bear of generosity and empathy. I don't know. I think pandas are useless. People are going to disagree with that. Amadi told Roos in 2023 that the toys were very useful in analyzing different personality types. Few people at OpenAI knew the council existed. Thank God. And those who did weren't sure how seriously she actually took the advice, but apparently very, very seriously. Before they would make decisions worth billions and billions of dollars in hiring decisions, she would literally consult stuffed animals. I don't know. Maybe it's been a bad week for the ladies. I think it's not been the best, but what are your thoughts on this? Do you think maybe, do you consult stuffed animals when you make business decisions, or is this maybe just a her thing? Because I don't understand how one of the wealthiest AI companies on Earth has one of its top people admitting to talking to stuffed animals and being excited about it. But what are your thoughts?
1: Actually, no, I do not consult stuffed animals. I prefer sock puppets. I had not seen this story until you just brought it up, and I was hoping you were kidding. Unfortunately, we live in a day and age where things that should be jokes and should be memes and should be nothing but comedic material are actually serious. And as you said, it's been a tough week for women, and I don't understand how women consistently insist on being taken seriously when they do these things. I think go ahead.
0: No, you go. You go ahead.
1: Oh, I was just going to say, I think this is just, you know, the expansion of we have to accept everybody. We can't criticize everybody, however anybody wants to live their life or whatever reality they live in of their own making, even if it is completely delusional to everybody else. It would be bigoted for us to not accept it or to not acknowledge it and to not validate it. I hope that people can see that we have gone way too far with this, and perhaps boundaries matter, perhaps reality matters, perhaps it's not healthy for us to affirm every single thing that somebody else wants to believe is true, and that perhaps being honest with people and telling them those stuffed animals are not responding, they're not talking to you, they are not a legitimate counsel, that is far more loving and compassionate than telling somebody, yes, you can consult your stuffed animals and make important decisions for a giant company based on that.
0: Yeah, I mean, we're using Anthropic software for Iranian targeting, so I mean, it's like kind of an important company, but I was thinking this, and it was in terms of like, imagine you got fired, and like it's this guy, and he's like, he's got a wife and three kids. He's like, yeah, I lost my job, and she's and the wife's like, well, what happened? Well, you know, Gingy the cat just really didn't like my performance, and Mara the pink bear just felt like I wasn't detail oriented. Although Barry Bonds the panda really fought hard for me to save my job, he just didn't have the pull. And so I like imagine that like you're how would you even file that lawsuit? I'm like, I was fired today based on performance reviews based on inanimate stuffed animals. Because if I'm a judge and I see someone filing that, I'm probably going to go after the lawyer for like you know, being insane, and the lawyer's going to get him a mental health examination. But I guess the funny thing is, I mean, this is kind of crazy. We used to, Trump even said this, we need to make mental health asylums great again. We have 50%, we've doubled our population in the United States since like 1970, and we've got 50% less of the people in insane asylums than we did then. So basically, we've reduced the amount of people that by 75% that we used to put in mental health facilities. And it's just like, well, so many people like should be in these facilities, and we've decided no, we want them on the street, want them homeless, apparently want them running AI companies. And it's just like, what are we doing? Like, and the funniest thing is okay, even if you did this, right? Like, if you did stuff that in the old days, if you did weird stuff, you just shut your mouth. Like, you took it to your grave. Now people are like, I'm going to tell the Atlantic because I think this is a really cool story. And I'm like, you're a publicly traded company, one of the wealthiest companies in the stock market. And you thought it would be a great idea to like tell a reporter about your stuffed animal consultants. I don't know. Do you think maybe this is everyone wants to be like a victim or feel like unique instead of just, we don't really enforce norms anymore, maybe?
1: Well, I definitely think that we need to bring back public shaming. And, you know, there's an argument to be made that a lot of this is going to, I don't want this to sound as bad as it does, but bullying is actually a good thing. You know, it keeps people in check. It was a way, not to the extreme, but it gives people a checkpoint of saying, hey, you're doing something completely insane. Maybe a little bit of mockery is necessary here because we've gone way off the rails. I don't know what people are trying to accomplish, but it's along the same lines of, you know, we can't put insane people in insane asylums because they deserve to have their freedom. You know, maybe they're out of control of their own choices. It's the same thing as when people try to make the argument that we shouldn't have criminals in prison. You know, we're trying to give people far too much leeway when they are demonstrating their own incapacity to make sound choices. And it's, you know, as I said, it's a matter of compassion to rein these people in, to see where we can help them. And then once they've been helped, allow them back into society. But now we're allowing them to run AI companies. Now we're so far away from telling people the truth that we're letting them do things that are going to be extremely harmful to everybody. So maybe we start drawing the line again, at least, and then move towards those mental asylums.
0: Yeah, I agree. Although I will say, I looked at some of the pictures, and these stuffed animals were very elaborate, right? They had really cool names and, like, background and, like, so, I mean, I got to give her an A
1: that
0: for, like,
1: everything.
0: Yeah, I mean, you know, she didn't just pick some up at the store. I mean, she really put some thought into it, you know, and maybe it works for people. I mean, I agree with you. You're completely right. We let too much go, and the bullying thing, I agree with you completely. I mean, obviously not the extreme, like, we're not encouraging violence, but we're just, it used to be when you were in school, if you did weird stuff, you get mocked a little bit. And the good part of that was like, well, don't do weird stuff. Like, stop doing things that are awkward. And that would help you for society, because then it's better if you're a kid and you do some weird stuff and you get, like, you know, some pushback than if you're in the adult world and it's just there's a lot more consequences. So, yeah, I agree with you. But, yeah, I think stuffed animals for kids, not for AI companies. But, all right, thank you so much. We always love having you on, Outspoken Samantha. And we will see you guys on Monday. Have a wonderful rest of your day. God bless. Roll Tide.
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3: Europe to the rescue. Elisa Brady, Fox News. The group of seven nations just announcing they'll release 100 million barrels of oil in the coming weeks, beginning with substantial amounts of diesel.
4: This is something President Trump had been calling for as global conflicts push up the price of diesel. He threatened to ban U.S. exports of the fuel. That would have meant more for the domestic market, potentially easing prices in the U.S. while pushing them up elsewhere. The decision by the G7 to allow reserves to enter the market comes after talks between the president and his French counterpart, Emmanuel Macron.
3: Fox's Jonathan Savage. Diesel prices hit a record high in the U.S. this summer. That fuel has a ripple effect on the U.S. economy, hitting truckers and farmers especially hard. The latest jobs report, much weaker than economists expected. 29,000 jobs created in September and 60,000 fewer than first reported for the previous 2 months.
5: It does hide the fact, though, that investments are starting to turn into jobs, as the administration predicted. So when you look at where the jobs are, you see the trends. They're continuing to create construction jobs. They're up 11,000 in September. That is seven straight months of growth in construction. Manufacturing is up 9,000 jobs in September. That is four straight months of growth in manufacturing. The data shows a reverse of the losses there.
3: Fox Business's Edward Lawrence at the White House. However, inflation is outpacing wage growth. That has Wall Street hoping the Fed might hold off on another rate hike. Right now, the Dow is up 198 points. New York's Attorney General Letitia James now overseeing the reopened probe of a Cornell University rape case appointed as special counsel by New York's governor.
6: We will review the facts, gather evidence, interview witnesses, and if warranted, pursue prosecutions.
3: A county prosecutor has said the accuser's new civil lawsuit has information that was not in the original police report. America is listening to Fox News.
7: I enjoyed a plate of nachos with chorizo, spicy queso, and jalapenos.
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3: Federal safety officials are flagging a possible failure in the control tower before an Amazon flight ran off the runway when it landed in Florida.
11: Air traffic controllers are supposed to advise pilots of strong tailwinds, but the National Transportation Safety Board now says the tower at Miami International Airport never gave that information to pilots landing an Amazon-branded cargo jet last month. That aircraft crashed into ground vehicles beyond the runway, killing five people. The information is revealed in a preliminary report by the NTSB, which says their full investigation could take a year to complete. The cargo jet, a Boeing 767, was flying in service for Amazon, but was owned and operated by contractor 21 Air. In Miami, Eben Brown, Fox News.
3: Nearly 1 year after an explosion at Harvard Medical School, the two culprits learn their fate.
12: No jail time for 19-year-old Logan David Patterson and 21-year-old Dominic Frank Cardoza, each sentenced separately to 3 years probation, 300 hours of community service, and a fine of more than $28,500. Patterson and Cardoza were in the Boston area for college Halloween parties last year. They broke into a building on the main quad of the Harvard Medical School. According to charging documents, they lit a Roman candle outside the building and placed a cherry bomb inside a locker in the building where it blew up. No one was injured.
3: Fox's CJ Papa. Both men could have faced up to 5 years in prison and a fine of up to $250,000. Nike shares hit a 12-year low with revenue down 4% from a year ago and warnings of lower sales in the new fiscal year.
13: Lifestyle brands like Nike Sportswear and Jordan continue to struggle. So does the critical China market, tumbling 26%.
3: Fox Business's Grady Trimble. One bright spot has been the record launch of basketball star Caitlin Clark's new shoe. I'm Lisa Brady. This is Fox News.
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5: Fox News, I'm CJ Papa. New York State Attorney General Letitia James takes over as special prosecutor in the case of an alleged gang rape at a frat house at Cornell University in 2024.
6: I stand ready to lead a process guided by the facts and the law.
5: Governor Kathy Hochul says she will not allow anyone to sweep the case under the rug.
7: I think every parent in this state, every New Yorker wants the truth in this case. And that is why Attorney General James will be the one who puts a spotlight on this case.
5: The governor
7: says, who knew what when? What did they do wrong?
5: The governor tearing into the local prosecutors handling the case. More diesel staying home as President Trump convinces Europe to release a large amount of their heavily stocked diesel oil that could lower the price of diesel on average $6.37 a gallon. That number from AAA. 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

0: Congressman Strong, let me ask you this question. Childhood hero, who was it?
1: Let's see, Kevin Teague and Randolph Manstooth. And I know you don't even know who they are, but that's John Gage and Roy DeSoto of the show Emergency, Squad 51. Yeah, I love the firefighting and the paramedic.
0: What the hell are you even talking about? 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

0: 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You'll
1: Fox News, I'm Roxanne Evans. The September jobs report shows employers adding only 29,000 jobs.
2: President Trump's policy is a supply-side policy that's realigning the American economy in a very positive way. So government employment was down, employment for everything else was up.
1: National Economic Council Director Kevin Hassett on Fox Business's Varney and Company. New York Governor Kathy Hochul appointing Attorney General Letitia James as special prosecutor to oversee the investigation at Cornell University after missing information in the initial report.
3: Every New Yorker deserves to know that when they report a crime, it will be investigated fully and fairly, that they will be seen and heard.
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0: So a Texas rancher was killed by a suspected cartel IED. It was on the Mexican side of the border. What happens if that's on the American side of the border?
1: You know what he should do?
0: Yeah.
1: He should drone strike a cartel meter. Like he did Soleimani in Iran. Just find the cartel leader and drone strike. See how
0: that
1: goes.
0: So you want a drone strike. So that's basically what I said, a cruise missile flying into a sovereign nation.
1: Yes.
0: Okay.
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3: Court voted to close the iconic venue after a judge blocked plans to add Trump's name. The event now is set to take place on December the 7th. 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

0: Remember, I told you yesterday there was an attempt on the life of a conservative independent journalist in Maine by the name of Joe Sokol. Joe was standing outside of a treatment center in Bangor, Maine, that is apparently a methadone clinic. They administer drugs to people who go there, and they've been taking lots of taxpayer money through the years, some nearly $25 million over just the last few years. So the Maine Wire was doing a report on it, and a man decided to try and drive his truck, his SUV rather, his Jeep, directly through Joe and his camera equipment. Joe leapt out of the way, survived the attack, and the police apparently are on the hunt for this guy now. Allegedly. I haven't seen an update to say they've arrested him. But here's Steve Robinson, the editor at the Maine Wire, with an update that he released last night.
1: Steve Robinson, editor-in-chief of the Maine Wire. By now, I suppose most of you have seen the news. I almost had to hire another reporter in Bangor. I don't think you guys really sympathize with how hard it is to find good help, especially in the Bangor area. And if I'd lost Joe today, that would have been a huge, huge pain in the ass to me.
0: This guy's, of course, busting chops. He's a funny dude, but he is talking about something serious.
1: But in all seriousness, glad to see that Joe is happy and healthy. And, of course, the media is reacting to this exactly like you would expect them to. The real media that exists on X is responding to this with horror because this was an attempted targeted act of violence towards a journalist.
0: He's talking about yours truly. He even put my tweet up on screen when he said that.
1: But the rest of the mainstream media, the legacy press, the people who, you know, went to Columbia and think journalism is some high priesthood, they probably don't even realize that this has happened yet. The last time Joe was assaulted, or maybe it was the time John Featherston, another Maine Wire journalist, was assaulted with a skateboard, the Maine Press Association wasn't even aware of it until we published, I think, maybe three or four articles calling attention to the fact that they weren't aware of it.
0: Yeah, they don't care.
1: So you've got pretend reporters writing pretend stories about stuff that just doesn't matter at all. Meanwhile, Joe Sokol is doing a report from a government-funded drug dealing operation. That's what this place is. It's a methadone clinic that's received $25 million since 2018 in Medicaid money.
0: Wow.
1: To give drugs to drug addicts, methadone. They call it harm reduction. Doesn't look like there's a lot of harm being reduced in that area. These are drug dealers subsidized by the government, and they targeted Joe because they wanted to reduce attention on this. And I actually had a phone call with the individual driving the car, the assailant, the man who attempted to murder Joe. And he told me that he was deeply familiar with Joe's reporting because Joe has been reporting on poverty, drug addiction, and crime in the Bangor area. He'd seen a lot of Joe's videos, and he knew exactly who he was talking to.
0: So he selected him to he targeted him purposely as he tried to drive his vehicle through. Now, this you might think to yourself, wait a second, why did Steve get a phone call with the guy who tried to kill his reporter? The guy answered the phone, and he thought apparently he thought he was talking to law enforcement. Steve did not misrepresent himself. He was just asking him questions. The guy starts spilling his guts, although he won't admit to the fact that he targeted Joe and tried to ram him with the car. He was like, I was just driving on the grass. Yeah, you watch the video. He was clearly aiming his vehicle to try and strike Joe, runs through the camera equipment. The Maine Wire released a statement yesterday and said Joe was unharmed thanks to, quote, the reflexes of a cheetah. Which, again, it's amusing. I understand the temptation. I'm like this, too. Even in serious moments, I'm tempted to make light of all of it. But I believe, Jim, we see once again this is an attack on the First Amendment. I'm not seeing rampant coverage by the legacy media. I mean, this isn't so crazy as being kicked out of the White House desk space. That's a real human rights violation. Crazy. I'll be back with you Monday on The Vince Show.
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4: People charged in Mississippi. I'm Lisa Brady, Fox News. As the deaths of two University of Mississippi students remain under investigation, a vape shop clerk and his son are now charged with federal counts for selling kratom, a substance found at the death scenes. U.S. Attorney Scott Leary telling Fox,
5: the same type synthetic kratom products were found in several stores here in Oxford. And we are linking up the packages found in the room with those stores.
4: It's still not known if kratom contributed to either of the students' deaths, with toxicology reports pending. But federal prosecutors have said both deaths appear consistent with drug overdoses. Kratom is a plant that can have opioid-like effects, but synthetic derivatives can be highly addictive and dangerous. A reopened investigation into rape allegations at Cornell University is being led by New York Attorney General Letitia James, named as a special counsel by the governor.
6: The co-ed, identified in court papers as Jane Doe, recently filed a lawsuit claiming that in 2024, she was drunk and drugged when seven members of the Chi Phi fraternity raped her at their frat house. At the time of the alleged attack, she gave a detailed statement to the Cornell University police, including that she was raped, but that apparently was never passed on to the district attorney.
4: Fox's Eric Shawn. Lawyers for some accused frat members say their clients did nothing wrong. Cornell says it fully supports the new investigation and an independent review of how the claims were initially handled. A former Florida congressman just sentenced to 10 years in prison in connection with a secret lobbying campaign on behalf of the Venezuelan government, then led by Nicolas Maduro, during the first Trump term. Republican David Rivera was convicted earlier this year on all counts. A longtime friend of Secretary of State Rubio, who testified at the trial about feeling betrayed. 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
7: I enjoyed a plate of nachos with chorizo, spicy queso, and jalapenos.
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4: President Trump heads back on the campaign trail with another stop in a Republican stronghold.
11: The president says today's visit to Mobile, Alabama is not just about getting out the vote, but also thanking voters there who overwhelmingly supported him in each of his three runs for office. Part of the strategy is ensuring President Trump's base do not sit out the midterms. The president is urging his supporters to act as if he is on the ballot. Alabama is reliably red, and Republicans are looking to make gains in the House following a contentious redistricting effort that swung the state's second House district near Mobile more favorably to the GOP. Saturday, the president flies to Ohio, another state he won by double digits, but where Democrats are surging in the Senate and governor's races.
4: Fox's Jared Halpern. The president's also working to counter Democrat claims his agenda isn't working, with polls finding voters pessimistic about the economy. More oil could help, a group of seven nations agreeing to tap reserves.
12: No diesel export ban. Europe will release some of its diesel supply instead. The G7 says, we will implement our commitments with a coordinated release through the IEA of 100 million barrels to begin immediately over 4 months. including a front-loaded substantial diesel release within the first 20 days.
4: Fox Business's Lauren Simonetti. Stocks have been rallying in part after a weak jobs report for September, fueling hopes the Fed will hold off on another rate hike. Right now, the Dow's up 233. The NFL just suspending the owner of the San Francisco 49ers, Jed York, for 6 games following his arrest in an Ohio prostitution sting earlier this year. He later pleaded no contest to lesser counts. York has not attended any games or league meetings so far this season, so he's getting credit for 3 games served on that suspension. The league also fining him $500,000 for violating the NFL's personal conduct policy. And Lisa Brady, Fox News.
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13: 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You've seen him on Newsmax TV, so yeah, he knows something about controversy. It's The Daily Controversy with Christopher Reeve.
14: You're listening to Daily Controversy on WVNM. We got a great show today. But first, death row inmate Krista Pike survives 2 lethal injections, and it looks like there may have been some foul play. We don't know. Tennessee death row inmate Krista Pike is in the hospital after efforts to execute her by 2 lethal injections failed on Wednesday night. The attempted execution took place on Riverbend Maximum Security Institution. This is after her team had a very unusual request, wanted an all-female staff to do the execution, and that was granted. And then they tried to execute her twice, and it didn't work. And this woman, Brad, she brutally tortured and killed a young woman, lured her into the woods, tortured her in ways I can't describe for about an hour. I think she carved a pentagram or something, a demonic symbol into her. It might have been right before she died, or it could have been after. There's more stuff. And then she either tried to kill or did kill another inmate while she was in prison. She also plotted to plan an escape. For 31 years, there is no record that she showed any remorse for the brutal killing of a teenage girl. And then we find out that she's like, that Bill Lee, the governor, who I like, of Tennessee, is a good guy, does a lot of good. He just caves. He's like, all right, you can have an all-female execution staff, which again, it's kind of ridiculous. Just get the best people. There are going to be women there anyway, but he basically kicked all the men off. And then they botched these 2 executions. And, you know, my dad's a physician, you know, my dad. I asked him, is this possible? He's like, no, because one, getting the line in, like, you could just go on YouTube if you have an IQ of like 85 and watch a video for maybe 10, 15 minutes. And you can get a line in, like you can just, it's pretty easy. Once you get the vein, you look back and make sure the blood catch, easiest thing in the world. And she says her arm hurts or something like that. They give her the general anesthesia, and then they give her the stuff that's supposed to kill her, and it doesn't work. And then they give her a second dose. It doesn't work. And it's just really frustrating because if you look at Canada, they do doctor-assisted suicide, which is evil, and I don't agree with that at all. I know you don't either. They had a 100% success rate. In Germany, same thing, 100% success rate. And it's basically the same procedure. You give them anesthesia, then you give them drugs, it kills them. But in America, we have a 7% fail rate, and there's no real excuse for any of this. This is one of the most evil, cruelest women to ever exist on planet Earth. Tennessee hasn't executed a woman in 200 years. Now, my state and your state of Florida, they're very they're very feminist because they execute women, so they don't. It's not an issue in our state. If you murder someone, you're gonna get capital punishment usually. So I just want to get your thoughts on this because one, it seems very odd that this didn't work, even though they gave her two of these things. And again, every other country that does medically assisted killing has a flawless rate, and in this country, we have a 7% botch rate in six of the last eight botched executions. They decided to just not go. They just to let those people die of natural causes. They didn't finish the execution. So I want to get your thoughts on this, Brad, just as far as like what's going on here and, you know, just your overall thoughts on why it's just to lawfully kill someone if they've committed murder.
15: Yeah. Hey, Chris. Happy Friday. Always good to be with you. This is an interesting case in terms of, you know, her going onto the gurney, getting the two doses, them not working, and then there being some question of why is this not working? Because, yes, you do look at Canada. You do look in places where there's assisted suicide or euthanasia, and it always works there. And so it does beg the question of why is it not working here? I mean, are we really at that level of incompetence that we can't even pull off executions when there is a pretty well, you know, you have a recipe, for lack of a better word, not trying to be crude, for how it's done and it works. Well, when you start looking at the morality of capital punishment, Chris, I certainly think from a biblical perspective, you can make the case that an eye for an eye, a tooth for a tooth. I mean, when Noah is rescued from the flood, God institutes a, you know, if you take the blood of man, your blood will be required. And so when you think of cases where there's capital murder or premeditated murder, and someone understands that the predetermining to kill someone and luring them to their death is worthy of death, I think it's a moral and just cause. And I think that's exactly how scripture prescribes it, because you are intentionally snuffing out the life of a person, someone made in the image of God. And what this woman did to her classmate or whatever it was some 30 years ago is reprehensible. It's the very reason why there is a death penalty, to deter people from indulging that type of evil. Now, I think it's horrible that she, you know, well, I don't understand why we're waiting 30 years to execute for one, but for two, that when we do it, I do think that they've got to come up with a better way of making sure it works, because I would imagine that's torturous to the person who is being executed. But on that matter, I think, well, maybe don't murder people and you won't be in that position to start with. And I understand that people have some reservations about the death penalty. I just think there's a clear legal case, there's a clear natural law case, and there's certainly a clear biblical case for it.
14: Yeah, and this kind of goes in the context. You keep seeing these cases, whether it's the Lindsey Clancy case, oh, I brutally murdered my three kids, and I'm not responsible, I have a mental illness. And then it was after that case that this same woman made that, she's like, Lindsey Clancy, I totally understand, because I, too, did not know what I was doing, and I think I also had a mental illness. And I'm like, you didn't bring this up at your trial 31 years ago. I didn't really see this at any of your appeals. And you're like, but no, I can't be held accountable because I'm a woman. And because I'm a woman, I'm going to demand something we have never given men who are executed. I want an all-female execution staff. And for some reason, they granted it. It was just like, I've never seen a request like that granted in any execution in the history of the United States, except for this one. So it's pretty odd. And then you also see that, which we'll get into later, the Cornell 7 case, which is good. It's going to go down as a very similar to the Duke LaCrosse case of probably 20 years ago. It might be more egregious, actually. But it's another situation when there's just, we're not accountable because I'm a woman and you can't hold women accountable. And if women do anything wrong, it's a mental illness. And it's like these cases keep going up and up. And it's the number one thing I get from my audience. And the idea is, if for whatever reason, if a man does something, he's always responsible. And I'm actually good with that standard. If you do something, you're responsible. You should, like, you kill someone, good. You should get the death penalty. We're not going to go outside of a courthouse where a dude's about to get executed and protest. I'm like, no, good. He killed someone. This is just. But in these cases, it seems like women can offload. Like, if they do something great, they get all the credit. If they do something bad, they can offload it to mental illness or the guy or anything else. And I think that this People say they want equality, but equality is sameness, and this is not. This isn't equality. This is double standards, and I think it's very upsetting if you care about justice and rule of law, because again, in all the history of the United States, I've never seen a demand for an all same sex execution squad granted, except in this case. And I want to get your thoughts, because I do think that the double standard in these cases is really hurting the justice system.
15: Oh, there is no doubt. And it is a clear double standard, as you and I are both aware. I mean, I'll lean on your expertise in the law since you were a lawyer, but I've never heard of a man being able to request any sort of team at his execution. My guess is he's always just been assigned who he's assigned. And Chris, I would actually look at this and think, if feminists or people who are sympathetic with feminism now are watching this play out, it is not helping their cause, because for so long we've been told we just want a seat at the table. We want the same seat you have. We want equality. We want to be treated the same. And now you're starting to see, well, except when our hormones cause us to kill our children, or except when we have to go before the gurney for the death penalty, or except. And now you're starting to get back to this double standard. It's like almost as if they're saying, well, hey, we're recognizing in some of these ways that we might not have the same strength or fortitude as our male counterparts, so we want a special dispensation, which is exactly what they were trying to argue against in so many spheres of life. So when I look at stuff like this, it is a travesty of justice, because justice is supposed to be blind. Justice is supposed to be no respecter of persons or gender. And also, it's setting their own argument back that they're leaning into this, that they that females are wanting this and females are advocating for this. To me, it runs counter to the whole feminist argument, which is we are not only equal to, but in some ways better than our male counterparts. It just doesn't play out that way here.
14: Yeah, it's a complete injustice, and it's the same arguments that men were making in the 18th and 19th and early 20th. They're like, well, we can't hold women. Women can't sign contracts or vote because they're easily manipulated and their hormones. And then these feminists today, oh, we can't be held accountable for anything we do that's wrong because we're easily manipulated by men and our hormones. I'm like, you guys are making the same arguments. And if you want less accountability, that'll eventually lead to less responsibility, and I don't think they get it. But let's take a quick break. We'll be right back.
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16: Well, temperatures warming up again, close to 90. It's going to feel like 95 with the humidity. Deeper tropical moisture coming in for the weekend. We'll have periods of showers and thunderstorms tomorrow. In fact, a few of those out there this evening, too. But the coverage will increase as the cold front gets closer during the day Sunday. I'm meteorologist Brad Travis, and that's your forecast.
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3: 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Well, I walk back
14: down. No, I walk back down. You're listening to the Daily Controversy. All right, we got my friend, Pastor Brad Williams, on the line. A lot of interesting stuff to get to today. The left was trying to attack President Trump, and I thought this was kind of funny because they put out this thing, President Trump, he's reduced Muslim immigration by 96%. I was like, you think that's going to hurt Trump with his base? I'm like, first of all, we had 14,000 Muslims, mostly from, we're not talking from like friendly Muslim nations like UAE, who we get along with and we have a great relationship with, and they have the lowest level of terrorism. We're talking about Afghanistan, right? We're talking about Iran. We're talking about nations that have a history of extreme levels of terrorism and don't really keep records, right? So Trump said, well, look, a lot of these countries don't keep records, and we're having increased levels of severe anti-Semitism, synagogue attacks, attacks on Jews. He's like, we got to make sure our American citizens are protected. We can't be taking in a bunch of people from majority Muslim countries, many of whom we don't have good relationships with. And so it went from 14,000 a month to like 100 or a couple hundred a month. And again, the ones we took, extremely highly vetted. We haven't had a single problem with any of the ones that Trump's done the vetting with. And it's just funny because the Democrats are like, this is why you shouldn't vote for Trump. He's not letting in for like endless amount of people from radical Muslim countries. I just want to get your thoughts on that, Brad, because the Democrats, do they not understand like the American people? Like, I don't think this is their issue. They're not really that concerned about having massive amounts of Islamic immigration.
15: Yeah, I don't know what their deal is, but it seems to me that they can't make a nuance between allowing people to immigrate to our country versus shutting down portals or places where people can illegally come, especially nationalists or extremists from other countries who have no intention of really kind of enfolding into America and assimilating into our way of life. And so I think kind of using that as a pitch against people who may be independent or people who may be on the fence about how they're going to vote to say, hey, we've seen, you know, how terrorism in our past, we've seen how that works. And so Trump is trying to stop the flow of people from places that have a large amount of terrorist activity. Yeah, that's not going to register with people who are like, yeah, I'm not concerned about that. I don't want terror in my country. You know, I just want to make sure that my family is secure. I want to know that we've got a strong, you know, law enforcement out there who's protecting our streets. I want to know that, you know, I can get the things that I need, that I can get, you know, the gas that I need for my vehicles. It's almost as if they're so disconnected from reality that they're not changing their messaging, because most voting Americans just want a safe, secure life that's affordable. And, we're all for people who want to immigrate to this country. Even you and I are, Chris, who want to come here, who want to be Americans. Sure. But when you've got a group of people who've consistently shown that they want to come and fundamentally transform America into what they left, well, that's not coming to assimilate. And trying to tell voters that that's bad, that you don't want to let those people in, I don't know who they're expecting for that to really land well with, but it's not going to be most just middle-class Americans who are doing all the voting.
14: And the interesting thing, too, is that I think almost 100% of the refugees we've taken in for Trump have been Afrikaners, which are white South Africans who are facing murder, persecution. They're not allowed any government jobs. They're under threat of like murder. So like they qualify for refugee status. Now, the interesting thing, under refugee status, the United States, you have access to welfare. You're not really supposed to have that for just normal immigration, even though 88% of Somalians 10 years after becoming citizens are still on welfare. The Afrikaners who come here are, I think the number that are on any type of assistance after a few months is under 5%, even though they all qualify with staying on it long term, because these people are highly skilled, especially they're usually in the agricultural fields. There's actually quite a bit of them in, you know, Alabama, Tennessee, Florida, Georgia. And I find it in the New York Times and all these other ones are like, why are we taking in these refugees? And like these refugees speak perfect English. They're extremely pro-American. I couldn't find a single instance of a violent crime committed by Afrikaners. And all the media is so angry because why aren't we taking people from Somalia? Why aren't we taking, it's like, well, because these people are actually getting persecuted for their race and they qualify and also they assimilate. They don't complain. They love the country. And you would think that these were the worst people. But historically, as far as I could tell, these are the most quickly assimilated refugees in the history of the United States. And the left hates them. What are your thoughts?
15: Yeah, well, yeah, it of course, you see, Chris, we can see the hypocrisy, because at first it was like, well, the present administration hates the immigrants. It's not allowing them. It's trying to deport everybody. And so then when they start allowing immigrants to come in, especially with refugee status, because they are under threat their own country. So they're really coming here as asylum seekers because they're under threat of death and persecution. It's like, well, no, you're not immigrating the right way. It's just how it is with this president administration. Look, I don't agree with everything it does. I don't agree with every stand it takes. But at the very least, I can see the philosophy behind things that are done. And you just find that within the media, of course, within the people on the left, that it's always going to be something. Like, it's never going to be right. It's never going to be the right immigrant. It's never going to be the right motivation. And when you start looking at that hypocrisy, Chris, it's just so plain to see. You know, I would hope that more people see it, because it's now in your face. They're not even trying to hide the hypocrisy anymore. It was, you know, the administration hates the immigrants, so they start taking in certain immigrants, and now the administration doesn't love the right immigrant. It just becomes exhausting trying to weed through the different messaging and how conflicting it is. But you and I both know that no matter what happens, it'll never be right. That's just the way it goes.
14: Yeah, you're right. I hate to, it's all these black pillars on our side. It's like we've deported 3 million illegals, whether self-deportation or through ICE. We have a 5% economic growth. GDP last quarter is the highest we've had in I don't know how many years, and it's going to go up. Gas went as far as crude oil prices, because we're now getting 94% of oil through the Strait of Hormuz under Trump. It was 110. It's in the 80s today. It's still going down as we're talking. Like, there's a lot of really good news. The question is all the good news coming quick enough to hit the actual voter? I do think if the, like, our side would unite and actually hit, like, hey, these are great things, there's more work to be done, this would be a lot easier. But, you know, it's just, I think it's easier for people to complain than to actually do the right thing. All right, we're going to take a break.

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1: Fox News, I'm Carmen Roberts. New York Attorney General Letitia James is now leading a reopened rape investigation at Cornell University. New York Governor Kathy Hochul.
2: We are ensuring that all the facts of this case are brought into the light.
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0: But it's worth saying again so that the fake news understands it. We are no longer the woke department or the weak department. Simple translation of that. No fatties, no trannies, no beardos, no weirdos, no wimps, no radicals. Just warriors. Just tough, ready, committed troops. The War Department, as you know, is colorblind, gender neutral, and merit-based. Or, as the president likes to say to me, Pete, central casting.
1: Islam.
2: Yeah, that was great. I love Pete Hegseth. But he's basically saying, look, we had a huge, and during the Biden military, we just eliminated standards basically for weight, which you need your troops to be fit. And they even have things for troops, like if they want their test levels to be higher, they do that, which is great because you want your warriors to get whatever they need to be effective, right? And he's like, we're not going to have people that are confused about their gender. That's insane. They're like, we want the toughest, most lethal force the world has ever seen. And Brad, the contrast to that is under Biden, they put these cartoon ads of this woman. And she's like, I work on missiles, but I had two mommies and I went to these pride parade things. And like, if you're a woman and you want to work on missile development and you have two moms, I'm like, this is the place for you. Or Biden also had this thing where he's like, we need to make flight suits for pregnant women. I'm like, first of all, you should never pregnant women shouldn't be flying under G forces. That's insane. That's dangerous to their children. But I love what Pete Hegseth is doing, but the Democrats, they think it's terrible because their biggest problem is they don't care. They don't want merit. They don't want color blindness. They want box checking, and they want to make sure the military is a social experiment. But Pete's like, we're there to win wars by being lethal and doing whatever it takes, and we're going to continue. And I just think this is great messaging. But what are your thoughts?
3: Yeah, I mean, my thoughts are, man, you can't structure a military around equity and equity standards. I mean, pregnant flight suits, are you kidding me? There's no, a pregnant woman doesn't need to be up in a plane. As you said, the gravitational force on that could be detrimental to her. And worrying about having two mommies who make missiles, I mean, why does that even matter? The idea is I want the most qualified person making my missiles. I want the most qualified person flying our jets and not worrying about stats or social standards to make sure that we have so many pregnant people working on jets or we have so many, you know, homosexual people up in the air. In a time of war, I don't care. I want the Army to be the best it can be. And I want it to be people who are convinced that protecting our country and our way of life is worth it. And I don't care what color they are. I don't care, you know, who their parents are. I want us recruiting the best people for our military. And I want us training them to the standard that they can be the best like they were. You know, I want us to have a military that stormed the beach in Normandy like those young men did so many years ago and who are ready to give everything for the love of their country. That's what we need, Chris. We don't, this kind of equity DEI stuff is for the birds, because the irony of it all is if we say, hey, we want to go with meritocracy, we want to put the best people in position, and they're saying, well, no. We want to judge them by their gender or by the color of their skin. They can't even see that they're fighting for the very thing they claim to fight against. And so when we start looking at this, I would like to get back to a vision of the American military and every other industry where we are putting the best people in the right position to do the best job.
2: Yeah. And you know, the crazy thing is it's gotten better. We had a decrease in obesity, I think 8% in 18 months, which is I don't know that's ever happened. Some of that's just because the food's getting better. Some of the companies are not putting all these dangerous chemicals that are not allowed in Canada or Europe. Like, we've already had a great improvement on there. Their GLP-1s also, for people that need them, are a lot cheaper, which, again, if you're going to take, if the choice is taking that or dying from morbid obesity, those are obviously the better option. If those are your options, best option is, you know, get best by get healthy diet and exercise, of course. But this was interesting to me, Brad. I didn't even know this because, according to the Department of Defense, only 23% of men and women are mentally and physically healthy enough to serve in the armed forces. Now, And I think the number for men maybe is slightly higher, maybe it's 30%, but it's not very high. And when you're talking about the beaches of Normandy in 1941, I believe it was something like 95% of men between the ages of 18 and 25 were physically and physically fit. We don't even have a third of that now. So the crazy thing is we're making dramatic improvements. Our troops are in the best shape ever. They've actually changed the food on bases, so it's way healthier. And again, it's the craziest thing because you'd think Democrats, they don't have to oppose everything Trump does. But it was like, okay, the weight's down for our troops. They're doing better on their PTs. They're like, we have, our recruiting levels are the best they've been in peacetime pretty much ever. And they're angry at Pete Hegseth because they're like, well, people, if you use the word wimps or weak, that's going to offend people. And then, you know, we don't want to exclude people from the military. I'm like, yeah, I kind of do. Like, if you can't do it and you're out of shape and you're a coward, I don't really want you in the military. But the Democrats are like, this is an outrage. What are your thoughts on that?
3: Yeah, I mean, my thoughts are it's common sense. I also don't want someone in the military who's going to crack under pressure because they mentally can't handle it because maybe they've pumped themselves full of hormones they didn't need, their own medicines that are not really helpful to them. I mean, what you're saying, Chris, is the most obvious thing ever. It is what I would call the most basic form of common sense. That yes, we want people who are fit and healthy, who are doing well. And of course, we know that anything that this administration does right now, the Democrats are not going to praise it. But when you start looking at beefing up our military, making them more healthy, giving them healthier food, having better standards to make sure that people can cut it, those are all things that 50 years ago we would have gone, of course. Like, who wouldn't want to do that? Why wouldn't we go that route? And people were more healthy in the 1940s, A, because their diet was different, B, because they had a more mental fortitude. They weren't told they were victims their whole life. And we live in a culture that suffers from everyone being a victim, and we can thank critical theory for that. And when you live as a victim, it's a weight on your mental health. It causes you to make choices, or you make choices that are unhealthy, and you get what we've got. And so what they're proposing and what they're doing, I think, is great. And I hope to keep doing it and let the people who are going to make noise make all the noise they want.
2: Yeah, it's so odd. Like, Democrats, they oppose Trump on everything. Like, if they want to, like, on illegal immigrants, I mean, look, if you're here illegally, you got to go. I don't care if you've been here 20, 40 years. Like, okay, you broke the law. We have to be a nation of laws. Otherwise, it's chaos and anarchy. And if you want to have a process where they can self-deport and then reapply, which is the process now, that seems over, like, to me, that's unbelievably fair. Like, that's more fair than I would be. But for them, they have spent hundreds of millions of dollars of these left-wing groups, not to defend the people that have been here for many years that don't have criminal records. That money's going to defend the criminals, the human traffickers, the murderers, and all this stuff. And they're saying, oh, he's not really getting out the worst. I'm like, well, actually 60% of the people we deported had either criminal records in their host country or had arrest or had been convicted. And I'm like, and I want everyone deported. Don't get me wrong. I don't want just criminals deported. I want it to be everyone. I understand why we want to prioritize criminals first, because that's how we got the murder rate down to the lowest level in 125 years. And it's just so crazy, because if Biden had got the murder level the lowest it's been 125 years, that would be in the news for the next, I don't know, for his entire presidency. There has been zero people that have illegally crossed the border in the last, I think it's 14 months. That's never happened since they've been keeping data on it. And sometimes Trump's a victim of his own success. He's like, well, people aren't concerned about the border anymore, so that's not a political issue. Yeah, the problem is Trump made the cardinal mistake in politics of actually fixing a problem. And because he fixed the problem, voters aren't thinking about it, which is kind of crazy. You'd think they give him credit for it. But it's like, okay, so murder rate's the lowest it's been, violent crime's lowest it's been. The economy grew at 5.1% GDP, the quickest, the best it's grown at least for 20 years. All right, we still have a few things we have to work on. Obviously, gas, diesel, those things are high. You're never going to have everything, though. There's never going to be a time in American history where all indicators are 100% perfect. But to me, it's just like, okay, look at what he's done. Like, this is amazing. Our military's lethal. People are getting healthier. We're rent's gone down significantly because we deported illegal immigrants. We continue that up. Housing costs will go down because supply demand, the less people in houses, the more houses you have. Therefore, the prices will go down. It's like, okay, he's done more than you could ever hope for in 2 years, but because you got one or two indicators that are negative, people are like, oh, it's terrible. I don't like it. So I just really think Republicans need to start saying, like, this is great. We're doing great work. There's more to do, but let's not give in to the black pill sentiment. Let's take a quick break. We'll be right back.
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1: Well, along with the economy growing and gas prices finally coming down because we're getting 94% of the oil through the Strait of Hormuz, our military is doing great. We've actually have the fittest military we've had, I think, in almost 40 years. It's really amazing. Pete Hegseth, though, who I absolutely love, we come from a similar faith tradition. He put out a 1 minute thing on why the military is great, and he's getting annihilated by the left. But I loved it. Walker, could you play clip 3 for us?

0: You're listening to Daily Controversy on WBNN. Got my friend Pastor Brad Williams. We're going to have Outspoken Samantha up next. We've been talking a little bit about the midterms, some of the things going on in the Middle East. Brad, there was a really interesting incident that happened, I think it was either yesterday or 2 days ago, with the Dubai plane that was flying to Israel, and they had a co-captain that tried to murder the captain. And with the captain barely alive, he was able to open the door so the Israelis could get in, and they subdued the terrorist. And in an act of superhuman strength, which this had to be adrenaline, because normally, unless you're like a 300-pound bodybuilder, the plane should have by all means, crashed. A plumber used enough physical strength to pull the plane out of I think it was like 14,000 feet dive in a minute or some crazy number like that, maybe 30 seconds, and was able to save everyone's life. And there was a Israeli doctor that was able to save the life of the captain that was they tried to kill by the terrorists. Anyway, it's a great story. But if you're going to hijack a plane, and this is one thing in Netanyahu said, it was kind of interesting. Like, everyone in Israel from the time, I think it's like 18 to 20, they do 2 years in the military. So that means that every adult on that plane had military training. And I guess they didn't realize that. And it was amazing. And it just goes to show you, man, the Israelis they've gone through unbelievable tragedy. They're under threat all of their life, but they react to these situations so well. And I guess it just goes to show that just because we haven't seen a terrorist attack like that for a while, it doesn't mean that Islamists are not going to try it. And this guy was from Oman, and he'd been radicalized online. He actually had said a bunch of crazy terrorist stuff on his social media. They just didn't catch it in time. But I wanted to get your thoughts on that, because I think we get into this, I don't know, fake lull, because we haven't had a 9/11 style attack in 25 years. But I think this goes to show you, like, the terrorist, like, if they have the ability to do something, they absolutely will.
1: Yeah, absolutely, Chris. I think, you know, a few things you take away from this. One is that evil is alive and well, and it is always there, and it's always lurking. I don't think we need to live our lives suspicious of everyone and everything, but we do need to live our lives vigilant. And so that would be the second thing, as we know that evil is lurking, is don't dive into our phones or into some sort of electronic device to just stay distracted. Be aware. Put your phone in your pocket. Know what's happening around you. Understand what's going on in life and in your immediate vicinity. Now, keep your eyes open and keep your mind ready. That's another thing. And three, just to remember that, you know, the terrorist didn't know what he was getting into. And so don't underestimate people. Realize that maybe you're not the bigger fish in the pond here, that there's a bigger fish, and that if you're going to try some shenanigans, that it's not going to go well for you. And so when we look at this, I think just remaining vigilant towards evil in our lives, staying not distracted, but aware and alert to what's going around, and not underestimating people, and giving people the benefit of the doubt in some cases that, you know, they might have a better answer. They might be bigger. They might be badder. And yeah, don't hijack a plane full of people who've been militarily trained from the time they were 18 to they were 20 or 21. That's not going to work out well, because they understand how to react in crisis situations.
0: You know, and it's funny, because people are like, oh, there's no threat. This radical Islam thing is overblown. But there's been 46,000 plus deadly terrorist attacks since 9/11. In the last couple of weeks, I think there was over 100 people dead, something like 50 plus wounded. I think the number's a lot higher, but I'd rather do the lower number. And people don't realize this is happening every single day. It's happening all throughout Europe. They just tried to blow up an American base and a British and American joint base. And I believe the Iranians had something to do with it. Thankfully, it was just some drunk farmer coming back from the pub at 1:30, notices, hey, what are these three vans doing here? Why are there masked men everywhere? And they called the cops. And of course, in Israel, what they do is they react. They take care of it. And then that guy, the terrorist guy, I think he's going to be tried in Dubai. And unlike America where you wait 30 years, that guy's going to be probably executed within, I'd say, 6 months if he's lucky. It might be sooner because I'll at least UAE, of all the countries I think do a really good job that don't that are solid that we should be friends with, UAE does a great job on that side of it. But it's just like I think we get in our heads that, you know, this isn't happening. We don't need to worry about anything. But the funny thing is, on UAE, which is the Muslim country, they're going to get justice. They're going to get it quick. In Britain, where we had five terrorists arrested for potentially killing hundreds of people, they were given bail because the Labour government was like, well, if we don't give them bail, the Islamic population are going to say that we're not being unfair to them. When there were 62,000 people arrested for social media posts in the last 5 years, and many of them were not given bail, where these five terrorists were. I mean, isn't there just a problem in the West where we don't take these things as seriously, especially in the UK?
1: Yeah, I don't know if it's that we don't take it as seriously, but Chris, it's almost as if we're afraid of being accused of, you know, whatever phobia, Islamophobia, or discriminating against people from other countries. And at some point, can we just get back to the reality that we all know that justice is blind? You know, we've learned that justice isn't really blind. It should be. And I don't care what country you come from. I don't care what motivated you. If you're coming to blow up a military installment, that's treason. That's high treason in America. That's punishable by death. And it should be everywhere. And other countries get it, and they're not afraid. They don't care what color you are. If you're doing acts of violence, or you're murdering, or you're blowing people up, you're going to go to jail, or you're going to get the death penalty. It doesn't matter where you're from. It doesn't matter what color you are. It doesn't matter what gender you claim to be. It doesn't matter what your religious affiliation is. You're going to jail, and you're going to get punished. And I wish we would recapture that instead of being so worried about what people might say, or so-and-so might think, or what country we might offend. These are our countries. And if you come into our country doing illegal things, you're going to pay the price no matter where you're from or what religion you claim. I don't know why that's so difficult for us in the West to embrace.
0: Yeah, I totally agree with you. We got to get back to the way things were, where things were just and predictable and we weren't identity politicking everything. All right, well, thank you so much, Pastor Williams. We're going to have Outspoken Samantha up in just a few minutes.
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4: More charges against a terror suspect. I'm Lisa Brady, Fox News. The man already charged with killing one British lawmaker is now also charged in a suspected plot to target another member of parliament, Reform UK leader Nigel Farage.
5: 28-year-old Joshua Carey of Rotherham, South Yorkshire, was charged today with one count of preparation of terrorist acts. Now, this charge relates to activity which he is alleged to have taken place between the 31st of May 2024 and the 8th of July 2026.
4: Fox's Stephanie Bennett in London. Carey is already charged with murder in the death of Anne Widdecombe in July. She was having lunch at home when she was hit on the head with a hammer more than 20 times, an attack caught on camera. In Mississippi, a vape shop clerk and his son are now charged with federal counts in connection with selling kratom. U.S. Attorney Scott Leary telling Fox investigators are matching a kratom derivative being sold illegally to the packages found at the locations where two Ole Miss students were found dead nearly 2 weeks ago.
6: As a matter of fact, you've got it all over the country. Head shop selling this stuff. It is a controlled substance, and the risk of overdose death is significant.
4: There's no cause of death yet for the two students, with toxicology reports still pending. President Trump heads to Alabama, next stop on a month-long blitz ahead of the midterm elections, as Republicans face headwinds on the economy. The new jobs report, much weaker than expected.
7: The unemployment rate rose to 4.2% last month. The number of new jobs created cooled to 29,000 after a rebound in August. And revisions to July and August show 60,000 fewer jobs created than previously reported.
4: Fox's Jenny Cosola. The Trump administration says the president's policies are realigning the economy and spurring investment. Wall Street rallies. The Dow up 250 at the bell. 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
4: New York's Attorney General Letitia James now overseeing a reopened probe of a Cornell University rape case, appointed as special counsel by New York's governor.
14: We will review the facts, gather evidence, interview witnesses, and if warranted, pursue prosecutions.
4: A county prosecutor has said the accuser's new civil lawsuit has information that was not in the original police report. The Trump administration says UCLA law is illegally using race in admissions.
15: The Justice Department accusing the University of California Los Angeles School of Law of discriminating against white and Asian students in its admissions process. Assistant Attorney General for the DOJ's Civil Rights Division, Harmeet Dillon, alleging in a statement the school runs a two-tiered admissions system whose academic bar for acceptance shifts up or down depending on the color of your skin, adding the use of race as a thumb on the scale that helps or disadvantages any student is illegal. UCLA's School of Law pushing back on the allegations, maintaining that students are admitted through a comprehensive, merit-based review process that considers each applicant's achievements and experiences, adding, "We are confident in our process." Kristen Goodwin, Fox News.
4: A 2023 Supreme Court ruling banned affirmative action in college admissions, but colleges can still consider an applicant's personal description of how race has impacted their life. Amazon is investing more than $1 billion over the next 5 years into communities where it operates data centers. That money flagged for education, job training, water preservation projects, and other local priorities in response to growing backlash over data centers. Recapping stocks, a weak jobs report fueling hope the Fed will hold off on another rate hike for now. The Dow up 250 points, the S&P up 56, the NASDAQ up 319. I'm Lisa Brady. This is Fox News.
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18: 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You've seen him on Newsmax TV, so yeah, he knows something about controversy. It's The Daily Controversy with Christopher Reed.
0: You're listening to Daily Controversy on WVNM. On the line, we have Outspoken Samantha. And one of the big items in the news is this Cornell 7 case, and there's been a lot. This is from Breitbart. The title is "Additional Text Message Appear to Unravel Cornell's Gang Rape Allegations." Looks a lot like the Duke Lacrosse case. It says Jane Doe said none of the sexual stuff was illegal, that she enjoyed being with him and the other guy and would like to get together again. She said that in text. She also explicitly said that this was consensual behavior. People needed to get over it. It's like, and it wasn't until later where I guess the same fraternity didn't invite her back that she got really angry. But again, they said, well, Cornell didn't investigate. Cornell did 12 separate Title IX investigations under the Biden administration, and which had the standards of, like, you don't even need proof for the most part. And then they had a DA do the investigation, a Democrat DA, and said, there's nothing illegal here. And she basically showed that she drank and then she did drugs, but that she set up these engagements with seven men at the fraternity. It also showed that she told a couple men, like, I'm not interested in you, and they said no. It is actually interesting. Even there's a couple guys that said, are you sure you want to do this? So, like, if you don't, totally cool. And it just keeps getting worse and worse. And it seems like this is going to continue to happen. Now, you and I both know morally, like, every one of the people involved in this is just terrible. It's an evil thing that happened. The problem is, it's just, this isn't illegal. And I think the problem, Samantha, is that we see this with Lindsey Clancy. If, you know, if a woman decides, I'm going to kill my kids and I had a mental illness, then it's okay. Then 11 people will try to acquit you, except for the one guy. And in this case, it's like, all right, we have 1,000 pages of investigation, a DA, but a leftist DA, leftist Cornell. They didn't find anything illegal. And now you're saying 2 years later, well, I kind of basically I regret this, and now you guys should reopen it. And the governor is appointing the attorney general to look into it. And I think it's getting to the point where it's like, okay, well, you people are arguing that we need to hold men and women to the same standard, but then you never actually do that. And by the way, in legally, I'm like, okay, well, two things. There are only two possibilities. One, she either perjured herself when she was lying to the investigators or the police or the DA in 2024, or she's lying to the people today. Those are the only two those are the two things. She's definitely lying, but it seems to me like the media is taking this like, oh, there's a lot here. But even Sonny Hostin on ABC, on The View, gave a 3-minute, explanation of New York law and said, no prosecutor in this state would ever prosecute this case because all the facts here would never allow for that. And Sonny Hostin's about as far left as you can go. And the information that's coming out is from ABC News, CBS News, New York Times, and it's all negative for what this woman is saying. And again, those are not right-leaning outlets. So I just want to get your thoughts on this, because it does seem like somebody could make a decision that they regret because it was a immoral decision. But then if they feel bad about it years later or see like a payday, they can basically get the entire Democratic establishment to back them up. And we're just destroying seven people's lives. And there's really no evidence that they did anything wrong at all. What are your thoughts?
12: No, I agree with you. I mean, I think a lot of us probably had the same reaction when we first heard the story, because the first story was that this was, you know, seven guys, you know, ganging up on this woman for, you know, a less explicit explanation of what people were saying, and, you know, that the university seemed to have covered for them. That is what everybody was saying. And obviously, if that were true, we would all be outraged, because that's unacceptable and these men need to be held accountable. And no one is going to argue with that. But obviously, as we should hopefully all have learned by now, that we need to wait for more information. And the more information we get, unfortunately or fortunately, depending on how you look at this, it looks worse for her. She did tell one story at the beginning and changed her story 2 years later. So if you look at how she describes the events of the night, how the young men described the events of the night, everything was consensual. Also, some of the young men even, and the young woman herself, seemed to have regrets about how things went down. They're all saying, I'm sorry that it went too far. One of the young men said, I'm sorry, I was too impaired to stop what was going on. But there were also young men that came in the room and saw what was going and said, I don't know what's going on here, but this needs to stop. So there was a lot of, you know, there's been a lot of back and forth about exactly what happened, but I've read so many details on this, and it all sounds consensual. Now, that's not to say, I mean, the young women could wake up the next day, the young men could wake up the next day and regret what they did. But that tends to happen when you're impaired. And they were all drinking, they were all taking drugs. And so they were, all of their judgment was impaired. And so now we have to go forward and say and understand that just because you regret what you did, just because you made a decision that you, you know, would not have made had you been sober, does not mean that you were incapable of consenting or that you didn't understand what you were doing at the time. And as far as, you know, all of this equality talk that so many feminists need to, you know, want to say that they want, they, as you said, they very rarely exercise it. So they want to say that this young woman was too impaired to consent, while insinuating that the young men who were taking the same substances were fully capable of making conscious moral decisions, and that, you know, they were intentionally trying to do things this, with this young woman that she didn't want. All of their judgment was impaired, and we have to look at that on both sides. But what I've seen of all of this is that it's far more regret than it was non-consensual activity.
0: Yeah, I mean, you're completely right. The interesting thing, though, is that in New York law, this is very similar. So if you voluntarily get intoxicated, meaning you choose to drink or you choose to do drugs, you can consent. Like, that's not – so – and mm-hmm. She drank before this. But the interesting thing is she's the one that initiated this these hookups, right? She texted, I'm coming here for this. I want this. You know, this is, I'm going to do this. It wasn't actually the guys that initiated the, these hookups. She's the one that did that. It was interesting. I was reading some of the stuff and one of the guys said, you know, I don't really want to do this. This isn't, I'm not really comfortable. And she's like, it's no big deal. Just go ahead. And he seemed like it wasn't really, but he eventually caved. I'm like, yeah, was he coerced? No, but he was uncomfortable. He initially said no. And then he's like, I guess I'll do it. So if anything, I'm like, well, I mean, it looks like in that guy, seemed like he was more intoxicated than she was. And it's like, there's no fair standard that gets applied. And then the, Governor Hochul who's awful, has appointed Letitia James, who's, I think, under criminal investigation for some sort of, insurance fraud or mortgage fraud, is going to be, looking into this. And I think that's the problem. And it's funny, I've been seeing a lot of these videos of these white liberal women talking to their kids about, you know, this is how you should, like, they're boys, so you need to do this. But I'm like, well, maybe it would be good for moms to say, and I think you pointed this out, like, hey, don't, like, these are poor choices. Do not put yourself in these situations. But if you do that, people are like, oh, you're victim blaming. But no, it's just like saying, well, I'm not going to go to a dangerous part of town at 2 a.m., with you know, $10,000 in cash on while I'm hammered, and like, yeah, if somebody does something to me, obviously they're the ones who should be prosecuted. But at the same time, I made a poor choice. What are your thoughts on that?
12: Oh, I completely agree. I mean, with all of these cases, every time something like this comes out, mm-hmm. the woman is always the victim, and she bears no responsibility in what happened. And it's always, you know, suddenly we have to talk to our boys about consent and about respecting women and respecting boundaries, and no means no. It's always about the conversations that we have to have with our sons. I have two boys and I have one daughter. I have conversations with them. They are teenagers now, about respecting women, about boundaries, about the fact that they are physically stronger, and you know, they have to make smart decisions, and you know, we have those conversations. But I have a daughter as well, and I have a responsibility to her as well, about not only keeping herself physically safe, but keeping herself emotionally, psychologically, you know, keeping her heart and soul safe as well. And we've gotten to this point where we just tell women, and this is, you know, everybody wants to talk about our culture. They don't want to talk about the culture that has been imposed on women, saying that you can do whatever you want with your body. If you have any regret about it, it's because of the patriarchy, and we just need to go get past those expectations. And we're putting these ideas in women's heads that, you know, you can do whatever you want. You should be able to do whatever you want. And if anything bad happens, it's always the man's fault. And that's that's irresponsible parenting. And you've got to teach your daughters, you can make decisions that are going to make you feel degraded. You can willingly participate in something that you're going to regret. So instead of doing that, understand the bigger picture and understand what that might, you know, what the emotional consequences of that might of your decisions might be later, and maybe do your best to avoid that. So it's conversations on both sides that we have to have with all of our kids.
0: Yeah, that's excellent advice. Let's take a quick break. We got more coming up.
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17: Temperatures warming up again, close to 90. It's going to feel like 95 with the humidity. Deeper tropical moisture coming in for the weekend. We'll have periods of showers and thunderstorms tomorrow. In fact, a few of those out there this evening, too. But the coverage will increase as the cold front gets closer during the day Sunday. I'm meteorologist Brad Travis, and that's your forecast.
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0: CNN is about to be owned by a huge Trump supporter. 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
0: You're listening to Daily Controversy on WVNN. We're talking about these double standards society seems to be applying to men and women, and whether it's the Cornell 7 case or Lindsey Clancy or many other cases that we've seen in the past. I found this really funny clip. It kind of shows, like, what if men and women applied equally shallow standards to one another? If you could play clip one for us, Walker.
1: This girl is amazing, by the way.
2: I have asked the last three dudes I've dated for their bank account info on the first date.
5: So, like, why do you ask for that?
2: Because I only want to date a wealthy guy that has money.
5: Valid, so you're getting straight to the point.
1: What I'd like is a printout mm-hmm. of your Uber Eats receipts
6: yeah.
1: for the last year and a half. I want to see what you're eating. Just want to make sure it's clean. If I start to see, you know, 2-3 fast food a week, that's going to be a red flag for me. I want to see a weight chart of every family member. Listen, I don't need to get your great aunt or whatever, but I want mom, I want aunts, I want sisters.
6: I actually have kind of a sneakier one. I have a suit jacket that has a little pocket in the back that I could fit a scale in. And then when she's going to step over a puddle, I go to put my suit jacket over it. So she thinks yes. she's stepping on the jacket to get over the puddle. But she's actually stepping on the scale, registers her weight. And then
1: of
6: she
1: course.
6: Gets over. She's none the wiser. And then I know what I'm dealing.
0: But I mean, that's kind of comical. Credit to Ryan. I think it's Ryan Long who did that one. But it was funny because the original one where the lady's like, you go, girl. That's exactly what you should do. You should check their bank accounts. That's wonderful. But so Ryan did this thing because he's like, okay, well, imagine if a guy applied an equally stupid, shallow standard, how people that would be received. And I think they did one where they like they did it straight up, not in a comedy way. And it was like 95% negative. You should never do this. This is sick. And I think, I don't know, like, I think comedy is one of the best ways we can see the ridiculousness of our society. But I want to get your thought on this, because if you're saying, like, we, you know, we got to teach people as far as, you know, what to do with dating, marriage, that kind of stuff. Why is it that the lady could say, I'm looking for bank accounts, and it's like 95% positive. Yeah, you're great. And then the guy's like, oh, well, I want to make sure your mom, your sister or whatever, they got to be in good shape. You better eat healthy or I'm out the door. That guy's going to get 95% negative, but they're really the same shallow standard, aren't they?
12: Are, and it just reminds me of a recent, I mean, I see this stuff online all the time, and these women will post videos about what they expect from a man in dating, and one woman said, you know, a man can't ask me what I bring to the table, and if he does, you know, that's unacceptable. I don't want to have to teach him the value of a woman, you know, and if I have to do that, I don't want to date him. These same women will say that they don't want a child as a partner, or they don't want somebody that's irresponsible or can't take care of themselves or, you know, basically isn't a man. But at the same time, they are acting like the child in the relationship. Like, you should just value me and you should just respect me just because I'm a woman. I don't have to do anything. I don't have to bring anything to the table. I don't have to offer any value to you. You should just want to take care of me and do everything for me because I'm a woman. So women often end up being exactly the people that they don't want their partner or other people to be. And the lack of self-awareness is comical, if not completely absurd, a lot of times. So I think a lot of times we see it as in the cases like this that are playing out with the Cornell 7. You know, a woman can consent to doing whatever she wants, and then if she decides later that she regrets it, then she can, you know, change the game and accuse these men of a crime. But as I was reading through some of the statements of these young men, there was one man that said that she initiated contact with him and that he did not consent to. So are we going to listen to him? Is his statement valid? Is that even possible for a woman to do something to a man that he doesn't like and be held responsible? If you ask a lot of these feminists, the answer is no, but the standard is completely different for them.
0: It's interesting you pointed that out because, you know, I practiced law for over a decade and, you know, I did criminal cases, divorce, pretty much just general practice. And one thing I noticed, and I didn't do these specific cases personally, but so I was doing some looking at the cases where it would be a female teacher sleeping with a male student. It's like a 24-year-old with a 15-year-old, okay, something like that. And I would look at the average penalty, you know, maybe 6 months to 2 years, somewhere around there. But if it was a 24-year-old man and a 15-year-old female student, you're looking more at the, you know, 12 to 15-year standard. And it's the same exact crime. Like, the law does not make distinction between women, male. Like, if you're, like, 15-year-olds obviously cannot consent. And it's interesting that, but in these cases, any idiot can look at the standard and say, well, the guys that do this, they get about, what, 10 times more on average than the women do. And it doesn't seem like there's an outcry, I guess, is the thing. Whereas I'm like, look, if anyone does this, like, first of all, you're a teacher, you do that with a student, that's evil. I think you should go to jail for the rest of your life. Like, that's an abuse of power, all that stuff. But if it's a woman, it's 6 months, 2 years. If it's a guy, it could be 12 to 15. I've seen some where it's life. Do you think that maybe the problem is, like, and I've said this, maybe there's not enough people speaking out about this level of injustice, or maybe it's that we see, like, maybe actually there should be a double standard of some point, of some kind, where you would give women more grace, but if that's the case, you can't also say you would have equal rights in society. So isn't it, maybe this comes down to choosing a lane, I guess is my point.
12: Yeah, absolutely. I mean, if women really want equality, then they need to live up to it. I think there just needs to be an equal application of standards for pretty much everything. If a man takes, you know, the lives of his children, then he goes to jail forever. Same for a woman. A man can't claim that his mental health drove him to do something heinous and get away with it, but apparently a woman can. What I think it says about a lot of these women is that they don't want equality. They want a supremacy movement. They want special treatment. They do want two separate standards of law depending on your, you know, well, I was going to say depending on your biological sex, but then if you ask them what a woman is, they still don't know. So they really seem to understand what a woman is when it comes to certain situations, which is just another level of the insanity that we're seeing. So I do think that more people should be speaking out, but I also see a lot of people speaking out. So I think it's just a larger problem of the indoctrination that we have seen throughout public school, through the media, through all of these sources that say that women have been oppressed by men, that women should get special treatment, that women are, you know, because of the oppression of men, that they should get more leniency. A lot of women seem to believe this, and unfortunately, a lot more women lean left than they do right, and women on the left are more likely to blame everybody else for their problems and blame everybody else even for their own poor decision-making, and therefore, they deserve less accountability. So you see fewer women speaking out because fewer of us have a level head, it seems like.
0: Yeah, well, that's completely true. I did see a comedian say the cheat code for white men is tell people you're trans, and then you can basically get the victim Olympics. You move up like 10 rungs, you know? So I wonder if some guys are probably doing that just so they can get more like a victim status. But it's ridiculous. We need to have a society where justice is evenly applied. We can't have it continue this way. If it's going, eventually you make the arguments that these people aren't accountable, it's going to be, well, these people aren't responsible, and it just gets us to a really dark, a bad place. So hopefully things will change. But we got a lot more coming up in just a second. We'll be right back.

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2: News. I'm John Saucier. The Labor Department out with a September jobs report showing 29,000 jobs added to the economy, lower than the 90,000 analysts expected. White House National Economic Council Director Kevin Hassett on Fox Business says
3: President Trump's policy is a supply side policy that's realigning the American economy in a very positive way. So government employment was down. Employment for everything else was up.
2: The stock market up on the news today. The Manhattan District Attorney's Office has released body camera footage from the arrest of Luigi Mangione. During his arrest, Mangione claimed to be homeless when he was asked by officers. Take a listen.
4: Is there a family down here or what?
2: Mangione was arrested in Altoona, Pennsylvania on December 9th, 2024, 5 days after UnitedHealthcare CEO Brian Thompson was shot and killed. He's pleaded guilty to federal stalking charges, faces life in prison. He'll be sentenced in December. 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
1: Why exactly is your federal tax dollars paying for illegal immigrants to get sex changes in California? 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It's insane.
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You're listening to Daily Controversy on WBNN. We have Outspoken Samantha on the line. One of the interesting things that came out recently was this Harvard-Harris poll, and as pretty much everyone knows, Harvard's not a, you know, right-leaning polling organization, but I saw in the data, it was pretty interesting, a 50-50 split between Republican-lean, Democrat-lean. Enthusiasm between Republican and Democrat was basically identical, about 1% separating, well within the margin of error. The likely voter, they said it was about a 2-point split for Democrats. And it's really interesting. I mean, I would say that if you actually look at the economic indicators, you got 5.1 GDP growth, the highest that we've seen in over 20 years. And we today, I think oil's down. It was 110. Now it's in the 80s. It's still falling. Hopefully it continues to fall. 94% of oil is getting through the Strait of Hormuz, which is why Iran's like, we need to make a deal. I'm like, no, we don't. Like, you guys can't.

0: stop us now. We figured this stuff out. So it's just interesting because everyone, the media, they would make it seem like there's going to be a massive blue wave. And you never know. It could be that variables change. But I remember in 2022, when we were all told there's going to be a massive red wave, Republicans are going to take back the House and Senate. We're going to have 54 Senate seats and 20. And then we barely took back the House. And the only reason we did was because of Iowa and Florida, because the governors there were very, very popular and they were able to bring people along with them, House candidates. And maybe I'm saying the same thing here because, yeah, the day-to-day polling doesn't look great for Trump and people don't like him on certain issues. The problem is, in every poll I've seen, even if you say Trump's at 41%, 42% approval ratings, Democrats are about at 28 to 30% approval ratings. When they had a massive win in 2018, they had an even approval rating, like, you know, it's basically split between voters. So as low as President Trump's approval rating is, Democrats are lower. You have these crazy DSA candidates. You have the economy starting to pick up, and you have some of these, like the monthly polls I've found historically tend to be more accurate. One, like they have a lot more time to get all the variables correct. They do a lot more people in the sample sizes. They care a lot more about accuracy than daily polls. And so the poll from this month and or September and then the month before are very, very close. There really wasn't that much difference. And so I don't know if what we're seeing is media hype in the same way we're seeing saw that in 2016 when it was like Hillary's going to win 91% chance. But what I was thinking in the back of my mind, one of the reasons Hillary lost was because everyone in their mind thought Hillary's going to win. So a lot of Democrats just decided, well, I don't need to vote. She's already got this in the bag. But every Republican was thinking, I want Trump to win. We don't want this crazy woman to be our president. And I'm wondering if Democrats get too overconfident or if they get the media to say this is a done deal, they're going to take everything back. You might have Republicans get extremely worried and get their numbers up, and Democrats get extremely overconfident and get their numbers down. But I wanted to get your thoughts on this because, again, this is an outlier, but this Harvard-Harris poll have been relatively accurate simply because it's a monthly poll, not a daily one. But where do you think we're going with the midterms?
1: You know, it's always hard to say. I think especially over the last couple of midterm elections, it's so easy to think that, or at least listen to the hype, like we're going to have this big red wave or we're going to have this big blue wave and kind of decide your participation based on that. I think, for one thing, I just think it's never a good idea to listen to the media hype one way or the other. And it's hard because when I look at what's going on social media, I would like to think that even though, you know, people like to think that the midterms are going to sway in favor of the opposing party, that enough people are seeing the insanity of the Democrat Party and thinking, you know, I don't agree with Trump on everything, but we're not even looking at Democrats anymore. We're looking at communists. And I don't even know if you can call them just straight communists. We've got socialists, we've got communists, we've got people advocating for Islam. We've got people that, you know, are actually jihadists running it for some of these seats. And that I'm hoping people are paying attention to that. And even if they're not entirely happy with some of the outcomes of Trump, at least this far, that they're willing to at least understand that the other side has completely lost their mind. They're completely insane. Everything that about them is completely anti-American. Everything is about taking away pretty much all of the checks and balances and all of the you know, the documents and the standards that protect our rights and keep government in check, which is at least a long-term goal. So I'm just hoping that people are paying attention to the things that matter and willing to understand the bigger picture for what it is. As far as what I think is going to happen, I have just learned to not get my hopes up. But I'm cautiously optimistic that people are aware enough that they're going to make the right decision and they're going to show up and not think that their vote doesn't count and that they're going to make the effort. I don't know where to predict or at least place my, you know, my prediction on what I think is going to happen.
0: Yeah, you know, it's interesting. Even in 2018, when Trump got crushed in the House, lost like, I don't know, 40 seats, we picked up 3 seats in the Senate, and that's why we were able to get all the Supreme Court nominees through. and all the judges through that we normally wouldn't, because, you know, even with 53, it's tough. 54 is like enough margin where there's enough people that aren't squishes where you can basically do whatever you want. So you're right. The prediction's difficult. I do think perspective is important, I guess, is the way I would put it, because in 2024, if you were given the choice, like, hey, you could have Republicans control Congress and Kamala be president for 4 years, or you can have Trump have the White House and Republicans control Congress for 2 years and Democrats the last 2 years. I mean, we would obviously take that deal without a second's thought. You're like, oh, of course. I mean, that's not great. The last 2 years, that's not what we want. But as far as like commander in chief, all the powers, like military powers, as far as protecting the country, like even if the Democrats have power in Congress, which again, I'm more like you, I like to be more optimistic, especially on the Senate side. I think whatever happens, we'll be fine. But I just find it interesting because everyone's like, historically, if gas prices are high, then X happens. And it's true. Gas prices, diesel prices are high, even though they're going down, likely go down over the next couple of weeks, which is great. However, we also have one of the fastest growing GDPs that we've had in over 20 years. And we've deported 3 million legal immigrants, whether self-deported or ICE. And we've had a decrease in immigration from more radicalized Islamic countries by 96%. We've also decreased H-1B visas more than any other presidency that I could find since the institution of H-1Bs, even though the black pillars on our side would be like, oh, no, it's terrible. I was like, yeah, it's still too much, but he's got that down. I think it's 27%, something like that. And so I'd like to think that, you know, Texas, maybe that's crazy. It's even tight because Paxton's done such an amazing job as AG. I know he has some, you know, personal life issues, family things, you know, he had an affair, that kind of stuff. Obviously, you don't condone any of that. But the other guy's just a communist. He said he wanted to get rid of capitalism. He goes to a church that's not really a church. It's again, just one of the most left wing California candidates ever, and they're like, oh, this could be tight. I don't think I can buy that. And so when I look at all the pieces on the board, I'm like, yeah, your variables you can't control. You never know how people can vote. There's always that old saying by Winston Churchill. He said the best argument against democracy is a 5-minute conversation with the average voter, and that's been my experience as well. But I do think that Republicans at least are going on common sense. The left has gone so vehemently left. I think it's hurting them. It's certainly going to hurt them in places like Michigan, because there's a significant Jewish population there, and they do not like El Sayed, obviously, because he's been saying very anti-Semitic things beyond even what Mandami would say, which is a very high bar. So we'll ultimately see how it plays out. I just think I'd rather be optimistic and wrong than pessimistic and right, because I found is like, well, if something bad happens, I'll deal with it. But I'd much rather enjoy, you know, like 35 days than stress over it. Because then if it all works out and like we do maintain the House and Senate, I just wasted 35 days being worried about something that I didn't need to be worried about. At least that's the way I see it. But let's take a quick break. We got more coming up in just a second.
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3: Well, temperatures warming up again, close to 90. It's going to feel like 95 with the humidity. Deeper tropical moisture coming in for the weekend. We'll have periods of showers and thunderstorms tomorrow. In fact, a few of those out there this evening, too. But the coverage will increase as the cold front gets closer during the day Sunday. I'm meteorologist Brad Travis, and that's your forecast.
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0: it to the Daily Controversy on WVNN. We got Outspoken Samantha on the line, and I'm telling you right now, this is a real article, and I'm more of a person that's like, I think AI is going to do a lot of great things, but this is not great. It's from Breitbart. Anthropic co-founder Daniela Amadi kept personal advisory council of stuffed animals to solve problems. No, this is not a joke. It says, a piece published Wednesday in The Atlantic, adapted from journalist Kevin Roos's forthcoming book, The AGI Chronicles, explains that Anthropic co-founder Daniela Amadi and her husband, effective altruism kingpin Holden Karnofsky, kept what they called a personal advisory council made up of stuffed animals they would talk to. They don't talk back, at least I hope not. The council had its own cast. Jinji was a lazy cat who encouraged Daniela to cancel meetings and avoid taking on too much work. So that makes sense. Cats are pretty lazy and they don't like talking to people. They don't care about humans. Okay, I get that one. Mora, a pink bear, was detail-oriented, type A manager. I could see that. You know, bears got to get their stuff together. They hibernate 6 months of the year, you know, take care of the young. Okay. Barry Bonds, a panda, was a patron bear of generosity and empathy. I don't know. I think pandas are useless. People are going to disagree with that. Amadi told Roos in 2023 that the toys were very useful in analyzing different personality types. Few people at OpenAI knew the council existed. Thank God. And those who did weren't sure how seriously she actually took the advice, but apparently very, very seriously. Before they would make decisions worth billions and billions of dollars in hiring decisions, she would literally consult stuffed animals. I don't know. Maybe it's been a bad week for the ladies. I think it's not been the best. But what are your thoughts on this? Do you think maybe do you consult stuffed animals when you make business decisions, or is this maybe just her thing? Because I don't understand how one of the wealthiest AI companies on Earth has one of its top people admitting to talking to stuffed animals and being excited about it. But what are your thoughts?
1: Actually, no, I do not consult stuffed animals. I prefer sock puppets. I had not seen this story until you just brought it up, and I was hoping you were kidding. Unfortunately, we live in a day and age where things that should be jokes and should be memes and should be nothing but comedic material are actually serious. And as you said, it's been a tough week for women, and I don't understand how women consistently insist on being taken seriously when they do these things. Go ahead.
0: No, you go. You go ahead.
1: Oh, I was just going to say, I think this is just, you know, the expansion of we have to accept everybody. We can't criticize everybody, however anybody wants to live their life or whatever reality they live in of their own making, even if it is completely delusional to everybody else. It would be bigoted for us to not accept it or to not acknowledge it and to not validate it. I hope that people can see that we have gone way too far with this, and perhaps boundaries matter, perhaps reality matters, perhaps it's not healthy for us to affirm every single thing that somebody else wants to believe is true, and that perhaps being honest with people and telling them those stuffed animals are not responding, they're not talking to you, they're not a legitimate counsel, that is far more loving and compassionate than telling somebody, yes, you can consult your stuffed animals and make important decisions for a giant company based on that.
0: Yeah, I mean, we're using Anthropic software for Iranian targeting, so I mean, it's like kind of an important company, but I was thinking this, and it was in terms of like, imagine you got fired, and like it's this guy, and he's like, he's got a wife and three kids. He's like, yeah, I lost my job, and she's and the wife's like, well, what happened? Well, you know, Jinji the cat just really didn't like my performance, and Mara the pink bear just felt like I wasn't detail oriented. Although Barry Bonds the panda really fought hard for me to save my job, he just didn't have the pull. And so I like imagine that like you're how would you even file that lawsuit? I'm like, I was fired today based on performance reviews based on inanimate stuffed animals, because if I'm a judge and I see someone filing that, I'm probably going to go after the lawyer for like, you know, being insane. And the lawyer's going to get him, you know, a mental health examination. But I guess the funny thing is, I mean, this is kind of crazy. We used to, Trump even said this, we need to make mental health asylums great again. We have 50%, we've doubled our population in the United States since like 1970, and we've got 50% less of the people in insane asylums than we did then. So basically, we've reduced the amount of people that by 75% that we used to put in mental health facilities. And it's just like, well, so many people like should be like in these facilities, and we've decided no, we want them on the street, want them homeless, apparently want them running AI companies. And it's just like, what are we doing? Like, and the funniest thing is okay, even if you did this, right? Like, if you did stuff that in the old days, if you did weird stuff, you just shut your mouth. Like, you took it to your grave. Now people are like, I'm going to tell the Atlantic because I think this is a really cool story. And I'm like, you're a publicly traded company, one of the wealthiest companies in the stock market. And you thought it would be a great idea to like tell a reporter about your stuffed animal consultants. I don't know. Do you think maybe this is everyone wants to be like a victim or feel like unique instead of just, we don't really enforce norms anymore, maybe?
1: Well, I definitely think that we need to bring back public shaming. And, you know, there's an argument to be made that a lot of this is going to, I don't want this to sound as bad as it does, but bullying is actually a good thing. You know, it keeps people in check. It was a way, not to the extreme, but it gives people a checkpoint of saying, hey, you're doing something completely insane. Maybe a little bit of mockery is necessary here because we've gone way off the rails. I don't know what people are trying to accomplish, but it's along the same lines of, you know, we can't put insane people in insane asylums because they deserve to have their freedom. You know, maybe they're out of control of their own choices. It's the same thing as when people try to make the argument that we shouldn't have criminals in prison. You know, we're trying to give people far too much leeway when they are demonstrating their own incapacity to make sound choices. And it's, you know, as I said, it's a matter of compassion to rein these people in, to see where we can help them. And then once they've been helped, allow them back into society. But now we're allowing them to run AI companies. Now we're so far away from telling people the truth that we're letting them do things that are going to be extremely harmful to everybody. So maybe we start drawing the line again, at least, and then move towards those mental asylums.
0: Yeah, I agree. Although I will say, I looked at some of the pictures and these stuffed animals were very elaborate, right? They had really cool names and like backgrounds and like, so, I mean, I got to give her an A
1: that
0: for like
1: everything.
0: Yeah. I mean, you know, she didn't just pick some up at the store. I mean, she really put some thought into it, you know, and maybe it works for people. I mean, I agree with you. You're completely right. We let too much go, and the bullying thing, I agree with you completely. I mean, obviously not the extreme, like we're not encouraging violence, but we're just, it used to be when you were in school, if you did weird stuff, you get mocked a little bit. And the good part of that was like, well, don't do weird stuff. Like stop doing things that are awkward. And that would help you for society, because then it's better if you're a kid and you do some weird stuff and you get like, you know, some pushback than if you're in the adult world and it's just there's a lot more consequences. So yeah, I agree with you, but yeah, I think stuffed animals for kids, not for AI companies. But all right. Thank you so much. We always love having you on Outspoken Samantha, and we will see you guys on Monday. Have a wonderful rest of your day.
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3: President's trying to get out the vote. I'm Lisa Brady, Fox News, making Mobile, Alabama the next stop on multiple visits to red states ahead of the midterms, urging supporters to pretend he is running.
4: We're making a lot of progress. When I go there, we win. If I don't go there, we would not do as well.
3: Cost of living remains a top concern in polling, with the conflict in Iran helping to fuel higher prices. President Trump not revealing his next step with Iran.
4: But you'll see. Working out very well. Iran is not doing well.
3: The president also telling reporters oil prices will come down when the conflict ends. But for now, G7 nations agree to release 100 million barrels of oil and fuel products beginning with diesel, which recently hit a record price in the U.S. European nations tapping reserves after President Trump threatened a ban on U.S. diesel exports to help boost U.S. supply and lower prices.
5: After the war broke out in Iran, a group of nations agreed to unlock a combined 400 million barrels of oil. To date, just the U.S., Japan, and Korea have fulfilled that commitment.
3: Fox Business's Lauren Simonetti. Federal safety investigators point to a possible control tower failure before an Amazon flight ran off the runway when it landed in Florida.
6: Air traffic controllers are supposed to advise pilots of strong tailwinds, but the National Transportation Safety Board now says the tower at Miami International Airport never gave that information to pilots landing an Amazon-branded cargo jet last month. That aircraft crashed into ground vehicles beyond the runway, killing five people.
3: Fox's Evan Brown. The NTSB releasing a preliminary report. The full investigation could take a year. The plan to build a border wall and other infrastructure across the Texas Big Bend region has just hit a wall in federal court, with a judge temporarily blocking the projects. No immediate word on an appeal. 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
7: I enjoyed a plate of nachos with chorizo, spicy queso, and jalapenos.
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3: The Democratic Party is suing the Trump administration, claiming a federal form was secretly changed that could make it harder for U.S. citizens living abroad to vote.
12: The Democratic National Committee alleges the Defense Department removed a checkbox for U.S. citizens abroad who have never lived in the U.S. 38 states allow some of those citizens to vote based on qualifying family connections to a state. The lawsuit alleges the change could make it more difficult for some overseas Americans to register and cast ballots.
3: Fox's Roxanne Evans. No word yet on a response. The deaths of two University of Mississippi students remain under investigation, but now a vape shop clerk and his son are charged with federal counts for selling a derivative of kratom, a substance found at the death scenes. It's still not known if kratom contributed to either of the students' deaths. Hundreds of schools closed today in France as student protests turn violent.
13: Teens scatter along the street in a northeastern Paris suburb. They're blocking access to their school. Fireworks explode, police clash with students. Youngsters are angry at dilapidated buildings, overcrowded classrooms, and a shortage of teachers. Even some parents have turned out in support. He says the kids are right to demand better learning conditions, but he opposes any violence. The French government says the protests are irresponsible, but difficulties in high schools should be addressed. Jonathan Savage, Fox News.
3: Spain's government also dealing with mass protests, demanding help for renters after an 87-year-old woman was recently evicted, but Parliament rejecting a package of emergency measures today, spurring more protests. A strong finish to the week on Wall Street, the Dow up 250 points, the NASDAQ up 319 today, the S&P also finishing in the green. And Lisa Brady, Fox News.
14: This is your roving reporter talking to people on the street. 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
14: First came, where in the world is Carmen Sandiego? Then, where's Waldo? Now, we've got a new game to play. Bumco presents, just where the heck is Mitch McConnell? No one's seen Mitch since the middle of June. Some say he's hiding out. Others say,
33: it's kick the bucket, run down the curtain, and join the choir invisible.
14: What do you say?
34: I believe he was eaten by wolves.
14: Oh, he might have been abducted by aliens.
35: I think he's been kidnapped and being held as a sex slave by Elizabeth Warren.
36: That's just nasty.
34: Has anybody checked the bottom of that reflecting pool?
14: Just where in the heck is Mitch McConnell?
37: Has anybody asked Hillary Clinton?
38: Oh my goodness.
14: Ooh, that took a dark turn. Get your copy today and play at your own risk. And if you find Mitch, I'd keep it to myself. Where in the world is Mitch McConnell? From Bumco.
39: These people are crazy.
14: This is your roving reporter, and today I'm talking with a man who does not care. How are you, sir?
15: I don't care, man.
14: You don't care?
15: No, man.
14: Not even a little bit?
15: Nope.
14: Then it would do me no good to talk to you about David Earnest.
15: You mean the money man with the money plan?
14: I thought you didn't care.
15: I don't, but I do care about David Earnest because I want to retire someday. And David has been helping people with their retirement for over 40-something years.
14: It's sounding more and more like you care.
15: But I don't, man.
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15: I don't care.
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15: And those last four digits spell out the word safe.
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15: And if you care about your retirement, call David Earnest today.
14: Very good.
15: Well, you got me to change my mind. Are you happy now?
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15: Oh, it must be contagious.
14: 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Now, once again, our hero is out on another fact-finding mission, but he has left a very capable person in charge. So without further ado, here comes today's exciting episode of The Health and Wealth Show.
0: Welcome to the Health and Wealth Show, and folks, you're not going to believe it. I'm looking across here, and it's not David Ernest. I understand he is on a fact-finding mission somewhere near the ocean, but here, holding up his end of the deal, ladies and gentlemen, it's Chauffeur Sarah.
1: Hi.
0: Hey, we have not done this in a while. We were just talking about that. I know it's been a little bit here, but
1: it has been just a little bit.
0: There you are now, and the reason you're there is you've sort of transitioned, and I know when you say that these days, that means a wardrobe change, but what you have done, you have sort of moved over from what you were doing, and we can talk about that if you like, to something new. You're more of a full-time employee over there at Ernest Financial.
1: That's right. I've moved from just once a week to all 5 days, full-time. It's great. I'm really excited about it.
0: Well, there you go. And so you're going to be doing this a lot more. It could be with me. We really need to get Princess Leah back in here. We had a good time. Remember when we did the ladies' night? Remember?
1: Oh, that was great.
0: That was fun. As a matter of fact, we may start using that as the theme for when you make an appearance, because it always dresses the place up dramatically to have a woman's touch on the program. And so you're full time over there at Ernest Financial now at the office. Is there still a little restaurant down the sidewalk, or what's down there now?
1: There's a really good Mexican restaurant just a few office buildings down.
0: Do you want to say the name of it, or because I might want to go out there and try it out?
1: I can't remember what the name of it is.
0: It's the Secret Mexican Restaurant. We went to one the other day, but we were just out. I so rarely get out these days. And we loaded my mom and dad and me up in the vehicle. And Donald jumped in the driver's seat and went up the road. I'm not even going to say where, because I don't want to hurt anybody's feelings. But we went to a Mexican place, and we had been there. We went on about how great it was, went in there. It wasn't that great. It was a letdown. And we were talking about that. And it's nice when you find a place where you like to go, but then you go one time and it's not good. And that just kind of blows everything up, you know?
1: Yeah, absolutely.
0: That could be kind of like your financial situation. You know, you got somebody that looks after your money, and that one time something happens and you're like, man, I'm not real happy with this anymore. Well, if that's happened to you, I know some folks. Do you want to tell us about Ernest Financial?
1: Yeah, you can visit us online at retirewithernest.com or call toll free 833-596-7233. And the one thing we will do is we will keep your money safe. And those last four digits in our toll free number spell out the word safe.
4: Wow.
1: So call us and come see us.
0: Kind of help you remember the phone number.
1: Absolutely.
0: And you talked about the website. Maybe you didn't. But if you didn't, I will. It's retirewithernest.com. And I'm ashamed to say I have not looked at it lately. Is there anything neat on there? Are there pictures on there of all the gang and everything?
1: Yeah, I'm not sure if there's a picture of me yet. We probably need to work on getting that up and going so everybody can see what Chauffeur Sarah looks like. But there's definitely pictures of Leah and David Ernest himself and lots of fun facts about them and information about what you will get when you come and visit us. So it's a good website. Go check it out.
0: Now, back in the radio days, what we used to do is we would get out if we had a good crew, or sometimes they'd just, you know, have one person that they would do it for. Actually, they'd do it for everybody, but it was just one picture or a headshot, as they call it. That's not just in the spy movies anymore. It's like, you know, they do a picture and you get to take it out with you and sign autographs. I know this sounds kind of corny, but I've got an idea for a picture for us like that. And it would be, since we've got Princess Leah, it would be Star Wars themed.
1: I knew you were going that direction.
0: How did you know that?
1: I have no idea.
0: I always thought it'd be cute to do. They had her as Princess Leia, and then we've got Too Tall Matthew. I figured we could let him be Chewbacca, and maybe have David could be like Han Solo, and I'm trying to figure out some way where I would be there, and you really wouldn't see my face, but you'd know I was there.
1: You need to be Darth Vader. Then we can cover your face.
0: That is a great idea. I have a mask and everything. I've got one sitting up here in my collection, and it's got a little box that hangs down from the bottom of the mask, and it'll do the breathing thing. When you turn on, it'll breathe and you can talk through it. It's really funny. Maybe it could be like a collector's item someday. People would be out there and they could, I got my picture. Have you got one? No, I haven't. But David's always talking about us getting out and going somewhere. We would have something to give to people when they show up.
1: I think that's a great idea. We should go with it.
0: It'd be a lot of fun. And let's see, everybody's got a nickname. We talk about Princess Leia and Too Tall Matthew. Well, she's just Princess Leia and he's too tall. And we called you Chauffeur Sarah. Sure. And that's because you just take people everywhere, especially the young kids. Your children, of course, Farquhar, Oswald, and Rebecca of Sunnybrook Farm. Yeah, those are your kids. You got two boys and a girl, right?
1: That's right.
0: They're a good bit older than the last time.
1: They are. They're growing. Yeah. You know, it's funny that happens when they eat and work out and do sports. They grow.
0: Have you got
1: one that's about to start driving
0: next week.
4: What?
1: Yep. He gets his license next week. He'll be 16.
0: Wow. And we'll see, that's wild because you're only like 24. So how could you have a child almost grown like that?
1: You start early.
0: I guess so. David's always talking about the grandkids and everything. So what you got planned for the birthday? Any party ideas or?
1: Nothing big yet. We're working on trying to figure out a car. It's in the works. You know, it's kind of hard these days. My husband and I realized a few days ago that we're going to have to buy three cars in the next 6 years. So it's kind of in the works, but we're going to go this weekend. We're going to go away and spend a few days out of town and kind of celebrate with him then. It'll be a busy week because he's doing sports all summer. So, you know, on that kind of actual birthday, he'll be busy doing football and other things. Yeah. So we're going to celebrate him this weekend.
0: Okay. Well, now here's an idea. You could get on a game show and win a lot of money. Maybe you win a car, or you could go down to the casino and maybe you'll win a car down there. They give cars away at the casino sometimes.
1: There you go. I never even looked into that.
0: Or have the kids' ancestry checked. Your ancestry. Maybe there's like a rich uncle in your family somewhere that you don't know about. Maybe he would help out. The kids, I know they got to have the phones and they got to have the right shoes and then they got to have a car.
1: You don't want to get them something too nice, though. I feel I'm a firm believer in when you're young, you need to have something that you can move up from in time. So
0: yeah, and give you the incentive.
1: Absolutely.
0: To work towards that.
1: Yes.
0: And speaking of the incentive, everybody wants to retire at some point. A lot of people, that's all they're looking for. Some people, they don't want to retire. They just want to work till, you know, they drop. That's fine, too. But some folks just want to get their 25 years in and, you know, go home or get in the RV and go camping, that kind of thing. Yeah. And you need somebody to help you do that. And you and I both know the name I'm thinking of.
1: David Ernest. The trustworthy fellow.
0: He is the man, or actually the money man with the money plan. And how long has he been doing this now?
1: Oh my gosh. He started when I was 2. So he's been doing it for about 40 years in addition to his other job, you know, that he did for about 25 years on top of this. But yeah,
0: now,
1: he's the go-to. He's the go-to for financial decisions and investments. And
0: now the other thing that he did was, is this when he was like a paramedic or?
1: So he was a paramedic before I was born. He did that throughout college. And then he was a lab technologist for about 25 years. He worked nights, so he would go do that. And then on his off week, he would focus on his company that he has now. He was a pretty busy fella, but very wise.
0: He knows all about money now. And I always tell people that if you go and sit down with David just for, I don't know, 30 minutes, one thing is for sure, you're probably going to be eating something because that guy, he loves to eat. And we'll talk more about that in a minute. But if you sit down and talk with him for 30 minutes, you'll know more about your money and what it can do for you than you ever thought possible. I mean, he's just that tuned into it, knowing exactly what your money can do and the things that you can do with your money to make it do these things for you.
1: Right. And it's the way you manage the money that you have. That's what he's always taught me. You know, it's not about having this big number, but knowing how to save and put money away in ways that will benefit you down the road.
0: He was telling me, it's not been too long ago, that bonuses are just like through the roof now. And so that's the thing. You bring your money, and when you put your money in there, they give you some money. They give you some bonuses.
1: Yeah.
0: And after that's been in there for a while, you could actually take that out and put it back in and get rebonused. So it's like making a cake. You know, you put all the right stuff in and mixed up, and it starts getting bigger and bigger. And pretty soon you got this big old beautiful cake. And when you retire, it's time to eat the cake. And he's sort of the financial baker in your life, I guess you could say.
1: Yeah, I like that analogy.
0: How about that? I came up with that just by myself. Right. There, just on the two brain cells I got left, rubbing them together.
1: No.
0: So when you were growing up, it was you, Too Tall Matthew. You were the two. It's not like Happy Days. You remember when they had, you probably don't remember because that's kind of before your time, Happy Days was. I know it was on probably when you were.
1: It was on Nick at Night, I think.
0: Uh-huh. Well, you remember Chuck?
1: I'm sure I know what the character looks like. I'm just not sure who that.
0: The Cunninghams had another son named Chuck. And he was this basketball player. He was going to go away to college. Well, after about one or two seasons, Chuck just like vanished. You never heard about Chuck again. So,
1: he got fired.
0: He got sent to.
1: He got cut.
0: He got sent to TV land somewhere out there. Or actually, he was kidnapped by aliens. I don't know how that happened or not. But it's just you and Too Tall Matthew. And he's the older one, right?
1: He is.
0: Well, so did you keep him straight in those days, or was he always picking on you? Or?
1: I don't think there was ever any keeping him straight.
0: Did you have to smack
1: but
0: him
1: yeah,
0: around?
1: I mean, we the normal, sibling rivalry and normal picking on each other type thing. But yeah.
0: I have a younger brother, and nobody could pick on him but me. I didn't abuse him or beat him up. I was just aggravating.
1: Oh, yeah.
0: It's kind of.
1: That's pretty common in my house now. I witness it.
0: Kind of like, I'm not touching you. Yep. I'm not that kind of thing, Mm-hmm. Well, I took my lunch to school. I was not ever a picky eater, but it's hard not to be picky sometimes when the government is buying your food. There were some things I just did not care for, and you got to eat. So I took my lunch to school. And so we came in one afternoon, and I had this lunchbox. I think I've told this story on the show before. I had this lunchbox, and it looked like a mailbox. I had a healthy appetite as a young man. And so I come in, and basically what's left of my lunchbox is a busted thermos and the handle that you carried on top of it. And this guy that was, I was always the big kid, but this kid was bigger than me. And he starts rousting my brother on the school bus one day. And then he turns around, what you going to do? Well, hello, Mr. Lunchbox. I wore that kid out with that lunchbox.
1: Oh, no.
0: Oh, it looked like some sort of a gangster movie. He never did do that no more.
1: I'm sure.
0: Got a new lunchbox out of it, too. The little old ladies at the lunchroom would get so upset when they see me with my lunchbox. Baby, why don't you eat in here? And you know what? I'll tell you why. They put ketchup on the hot dogs.
1: Oh, they didn't let you choose your condiments?
0: They didn't let you. They had no mustard. And then everybody went, what's wrong with that? I said, you just don't put ketchup on a hot dog. And then years later, it was one of the Dirty Harry movies, and he uses that line.
4: No, this stuff isn't getting to me. The shootings, the knifings, the beatings, old ladies being bashed in the head for their Social Security checks. That doesn't bother me a bit.
5: Come on, Harry, take it easy.
4: Corruption, apathy, and red tape. Now, that doesn't bother me. But you know what does bother me?
5: What?
4: You know what makes me really sick to my stomach?
5: What?
4: It's watching you stuff your face with those hot dogs. Nobody, I mean nobody, puts ketchup on a hot dog.
0: That is true. That's why I took my lunch to school.
1: Love it. I feel like kids love ketchup. I've got one that literally will put ketchup even on vegetables. That's the only way I can get her to eat. And so I let her put it on anything, but it's a bit much at times,
0: Do you know that way back, I would say back in the, not the last century, but the one before that up in like 1898, they sold ketchup as medicine.
5: You got to be kidding.
0: I'll have to look it up and read it to you. Maybe we'll do that the second half of the program.
1: Is there a vinegar in it or something maybe that was healing?
0: I'll look it up and we'll have that in the first part of the next segment of the program. And I love ketchup on my French fries. And let's see what, that's about all I like ketchup on, but just not on my hot dog.
1: Now, I have to disagree. I do love ketchup on a hot dog, but I have to have mustard and ketchup chili too. If I can.
0: There you go. Now, I fix mine, put some mustard on the bun, and then put the hot dog on it, and then maybe a little bit of cheese, some relish, and the chili. Now, you can use like a regular chili, like Hormel, that's got beans in it, or you can get the hot dog sauce, they call it. Basically, that's all it is chili. And some people go just nuts with it. Have you ever been to the Grumpy Dog over in Wetumpka?
1: No, I haven't.
0: Oh, my goodness. This guy over there, Will, he is like the chef of hot dogs. It's not this hot dog you pick up like at the ballpark and you're eating this hot dog. This hot dog comes with a knife and a fork.
3: Hot dog!
0: Oh, yeah, yeah. And it's really good. Well, maybe we'll all meet over there one day and have some sort of a business conclave or something like that.
1: Heard of That's My Dog? We have one of those, I think,
0: yes,
1: downtown. I've never been to it, but I've heard about it.
0: Is he still open?
1: I'm not sure, but I've heard people talk about it for many years. And mm-hmm. I've always kind of wanted to go and just see what it's like.
0: And we were at one point, we were living out in Spokane, Washington. And we were at the little grocery store one day, and I asked, I said, do you have any hot dog chili or hot dog sauce? And they were like, looked at me like, what? And they had never heard of it. So when we came home one time, I bought a can and I brought it back. When we went to the grocery store, I said, this is it. Can you not get this? We never had to call for it. I said, well, you do now. And they couldn't get it. I'm like, yeah. It's like I told somebody, Spokane, Washington, I live there. Beautiful place. Mountains back there, and crystal clear little lakes and ponds and stuff. Beautiful, very picturesque. But it's like Brigadoon. It comes down once every 100 years, and they don't know anything about the outside world sometimes.
1: Wow.
0: But they don't know enough about hot dog chili. I know that. But I told my wife she doesn't like chili on the hot dog. So what I wanted to start doing is find those small things like the Hormel chili that comes like a single serving.
1: Oh,
0: because you open up a can of chili for your hot dog and you got almost a whole can of chili and you wind up eating chili on your cornflakes and make a chili sandwich later. Well, you don't, you got to be thrifty and everything. And speaking of that, you got to be thrifty, not just with your hot dog condiments, but with your money as well. And why don't you tell me what you would do for somebody who just walked in and said, hey, I need a little help here. What would happen?
1: Well, first of all, I'd send you to talk with David Earnest. And you can visit and learn more about him at our website, retirewithearnest.com. And that's EARNEST. Or you can call us toll free at 833-596-7233.
0: And I've been over to your office over there, and I know you're there now 5 days a week. Have you sort of personalized your office a little bit? You put up frou-frou things, and I'm sure you got pictures of the kids.
1: Yes, it has a lot of color because, I used to teach years ago, and so I have lots of colorful things that I like to have in my office that I've had for years. So definitely kind of putting a certain touch to at least my area. But, I'm really enjoying it, and me and my partner in crime, Princess Leah, are enjoying working full-time together now instead of just part-time. So come see us.
0: Where exactly is the office?
1: It's located on Decker Lane, right across kind of from Arrowhead.
0: Is there a big sign out front, flashes, Earnest Financial, and it points into your door and everything? So they just kind of have to look for you, huh?
1: Yeah, there's a few other offices inside with us too, so yeah.
0: It's kind of hard to find. When you get there, do you get a prize or anything for having found the place with not much trouble?
1: Oh, yeah. David loves to give. He loves these Texas Roadhouse gift cards as well. So
0: that's something I should have mentioned, too. If you've got about $50,000 that you'd like to put somewhere where it's going to do you the most good when you retire, well, come on over and talk to David about it. And afterwards, whether or not you do business with Earnest Financial or not, he's going to give you this gift card for $40 over at the Texas Roadhouse. And it's a funny story. We went there not long ago. It was me and Donna and might have been another couple of people. I'm not sure who all it was. But I kept looking around, and there was like a buffalo up on the wall, the mounted head, And they had a deer up there, and they had like a ram up there. And I got to thinking, you never go into a steak place and they got a cow's head on the wall.
1: Rusty.
0: I know. It'll boil it and make pate out of it, I guess. I don't know. But what we're going to do is we're going to take a short break, and I'll look that up about what we were talking about, ketchup. We'll look that up and have that for the next half of the program. Remember, that toll-free number, 833-596-7233. 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Could be Dave. 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
6: Yeah! This here's Clyde over at Clyde's Boneless Chicken Farm in scenic downtown Slapout, Alabama. Now, I've been raising boneless chickens since before Carter come up with them little liver pails. 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And them last four digits spells out the word SAFE. 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Or you can go to his website over there at retirewithernest.com. So if you want to be filthy rich instead of just filthy, call David Ernest today, 833-596-SAFE. And stop by Clyde's Boneless Chicken Farm and get yourself a bucket of boneless chicken for supper. It's toenail licking good. I can't say that thing about the fingers. I'll get sued again.
7: So, Patty Murray, a Democratic senator from Washington, had this to say.
8: I've not heard one Democrat say defund ICE.
7: Then a few other senators chimed in. Ed Markey from Massachusetts.
9: I believe ICE should be defunded.
7: Elizabeth Warren, also from Massachusetts.
10: I'm going to talk about ICE funding. I think we ought to stop doing that.
7: Alex Padilla from California.
11: No more funding for DHS, for ICE, for CBP.
7: Shelley Pingree from Maine.
12: Maybe it's just time for ICE to go.
7: Chantel Brown from Ohio.
13: I have vowed to use every tool that I have to disarm and dismantle ICE. 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
1: I do like one does not make peace with their enemy. 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It's similar to what I've been saying. If we're going to negotiate, I would love to negotiate their terms of surrender. But of course, that's difficult. And it seems like people in this country, our country as a whole, doesn't really want to make the sacrifices to get that done, which puts Trump in a tough position.
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2: We're here to look after you, the American people. 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
2: Now I must leave you. 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
4: 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Bernie Sanders hooked to a lie detector. 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
8: And we are back with the second half of this program. Special day here. If you could see us, you would see I cleaned up a little bit. I have on matching socks because we have the lovely and talented chauffeur Sarah with us here today. Glad to have you on the program again.
9: I'm glad to be back. It's been too long.
8: I know. And we'll be doing more of these. We really need to get Princess Leah back in here and continue with that ladies' night theme that we had for the last time we did this. And I know I've still got that show somewhere. You missed out on the great hard drive burndown. We had everything on a hard drive, and then the hard drive just went. It just died. And luckily, you know, I send these shows to so many people. I put the word out. We got a lot of stuff back. We usually try to do the shows where they're not really that dated. They're pretty generic. And like we just had the 4th of July. And so, see, it's dated now. But I produced a little thing that says, oh, happy 4th of July from the Health and Wealth Show. And see, I could take that out and use the show again later. It's all about being thrifty, I guess, you know.
9: But that's right.
8: Anyhow, we do all these shows and everything. But anyway, the hard drive died. We're slowly building back the library, I guess is what you'd say. And I'm falling down on the job. You tell them about phone numbers and websites while I look up something on the phone here.
9: Yeah. Feel free to visit us online at retirewithernest, ERNEST.com, or call toll free 833-596-7233.
8: And there you go. About the time you said all that, I punched in the last button, and you're thinking to yourself over there, you're sitting in your easy chair, leaning against the radio, kind of like when the Waltons were listening to Charlie McCarthy and everything. You're gathered around the radio, listening to the fireside chat with Franklin Roosevelt. I'm rambling now because I'm scrolling. Okay. We were talking in the last half of the program, or the first half of the program, about the reason I didn't eat in the lunchroom at school. There's two good things. Was pizza day. You know, they go get that big square pizza and cut it up. The portions were good on that. But when they made the peanut butter and Rice Krispie cookies, you remember those?
9: I don't think I remember those, but I remember the stop sign shaped pizza. Of course, that was in like the early 90s.
8: You know, that sounds like some progressive pizza right there. But the thing with the Rice Krispie treats, you know, you can buy those. They're okay. They put that government peanut butter with the Rice Krispies, mix it up. You could get a

0: a Rice Krispies treat like you buy at the store now, and it's nice weight and everything, but the ones we got at school, they were like little bricks. All these things had a life of their own. They were so good.
1: Okay, and I was going to ask, were they good?
0: Oh, man, you could get killed. If you had one in your pocket, you might get mugged. You're going down the hall and you get knocked over the head and wake up and your wallet and your cookie is gone. And that was the principle. I mean, he'd roll you for your cookie, you know. But we were talking about putting ketchup on a hot dog.
2: Nobody, I mean nobody, puts ketchup on a hot dog.
0: And I think this is going to be a whole nother program here. First off, you got ketchup, K-E-T-C-H-U-P. And then you got catsup, C-A-T. I can't figure the difference.
1: One's like an English or British spelling, maybe, and the other is not.
0: I don't know. It's just weird. Anyhow, in the 1830s, this is way on back, almost, 200 years?
1: Yeah, we're getting there.
0: Getting close.
1: We're getting there.
0: Okay, back in the 1830s, tomatoes and ketchup were widely believed to be or to possess miraculous healing powers.
3: What you talking about, Luke?
0: There was a physician in Ohio, Dr. John Cook Bennett, famously championed, here we go, catsup, C-A-T-S-U-P, as an effective treatment for indigestion and diarrhea.
4: That's nasty.
0: It's a joke there, but I'm not going. This medical craze culminated in 1835 when Dr. A.J. Holcomb introduced the commercial tomato pills. So he made pills out of the ketchup, and doctors were prescribing this early tomato-based ketchup, originally a blend of tomatoes, spices, and spirits. They put a little corn liquor in there, and as a cure-all, it would fix anything. And this escalated when Dr. John Cook Bennett, as we mentioned before, a professor at Willamette University in Ohio, widely promoted tomatoes and ketchup for treating bilious attacks.
1: Wow.
0: Bilious. I've only heard that word one other time in my life. It would treat bilious attacks and gastrointestinal ailments. So basically, it was just a lot of hooey.
5: You lie! Stop lying!
0: Somebody said, well, they'll buy this. I'm telling them that helps them in their buying this stuff. And it says, tomato pills will cure your ills. That sounds like a radio person was involved with that right there. And then later on, the folks over at H.J. Heinz began bottling and heavily marketing tomato catsup as a wholesome, quality-controlled food product in about 1876. So we've already been through the Civil War. Not many people know this, but the Civil War was actually fought over ketchup. Not many people know that. But anyhow, I was looking there to see if it said that it had any medicinal value in it, but I got to go back to that. Dr. A.J. Holcomb, he was in Glassboro, Alabama. So this sounds like it might have been part of a carnival thing or something. Could you imagine if kids thought ketchup was a medicine, they wouldn't take it?
1: Or maybe they would.
0: I don't know.
1: If they like the way it tastes.
0: Going to take this stuff. I'll put it on a hot dog. But did your mom and dad do that to you when you were little? They wanted you to take your medicine. You know, I don't want to take it. It's medicine.
1: No, I was the worst. I was brutal. I would not, and I would gag. I mean, I think I only had like four things I ate until I was about six or seven. And I can remember there was this white, creamy kind of antibiotic. I think it was like Augmentum or something that was like a step up from amoxicillin. And dad would put Hershey syrup in it and try to tell me it was like a shot of chocolate milk. But I knew it wasn't because it tasted horrendous. And then I would always spit it back at them after they would try to make me swallow it. It was awful. And, you know, and I have two children who did the same thing to me. So I got payback. That phase of not being able to swallow pills, you know, with kids can be quite brutal for parents. But
0: there was one thing that was just a truism when I was a kid. If you were going to go to the doctor, you were going to get a shot. I don't care what you went in. If you went in and said hello, you're going to get a shot.
1: Yeah.
0: And I know I probably didn't enjoy it. And my little brother, bless his heart, he would just scream. And then the upside of that was afterwards, they would take the needle off of it and give you the syringe to play with.
4: What?
0: I'm serious. You take it home, squirt your brother with the water out of it and everything. They don't do that no more. People take it home and use it the wrong way. But medicine, I think it was just a law that it had to taste like it just came out of the crankcase of your car.
1: I mean, the worse it tastes, the better it probably works. I don't know.
0: But if you've ever gotten to the point, you hadn't gotten there yet, you're going to creep up on it. Somebody will sit around, we're a bunch of doctors here. We're helping people, but we got boats and we got house payments and stuff. Let's come up with something. Somebody says, well, why don't we stick a long tube with a camera on the end of it up to people's behinds? Yeah. And so what they got to do before they can, and that's a good thing to have, I guess, because they can see if there's something coming up, they can preempt any kind of illness. I think I just coined a new
1: ailment.
0: Illness and an illness put together is anyway, you heard it here first. If you have to have a colonoscopy, a good friend of mine was just regaling me with a story of his most recent colonoscopy, but you got to get everything out, And so they give you these things, they give you pills to take and these things to drink. They used to give you this prescription and you would have to go down and get this little green bottle. And I want to say that it says Serto or something on it, and you have to drink this stuff. This is the most vile, stinking, terrible stuff you have to drink so you can go have this test done. I'm thinking that during the World War, they had these prison camps, and that's what they're trying to get information out of these people. They didn't beat them. They didn't starve them. They gave them this stuff to drink, and you start confessing and telling everything because it's just something you want to ignore or avoid. Going to the doctor, a lot of people don't like going to the doctor.
5: No, sir. I didn't like it.
0: I've gotten to where I don't like to go to the doctor, but sometimes you need a doctor for your money.
1: That's right.
0: And you know a guy, don't you?
1: I do. You can call him toll free at 833-596-7233 and visit online at retirewithernest.com.
0: And I don't know, when we were kids, my dad is a fireman. Your dad's sort of kind of like that. He was with a paramedic, wasn't he, at one point? But they get over to you and Matthew. What does your dad do? Well, my dad's an asset preservationist. And all the other kids going, ooh, because everybody loves asset preservationists.
1: Oh, yeah. Ways to save your money or put your money away for the future. Absolutely. Yeah.
0: I always thought that when Donald Trump or any of the good presidents that we know went anywhere, they should probably take an asset preservationist, maybe even David with them, because, you take him over there and you got, what's his name? Putin over there. He's all sourpuss, looking all upset and everything. And, maybe David could strike up a conversation and talk to him about his finances and everything. Pretty soon, Putin's feeling better. He's got his money's looking good. And he said, we should stop that war over there in Ukraine. And it's all because David Ernest and his being an asset preservationist, probably the most beloved asset preservationist in the Southeast, I've heard.
1: I think he is pretty well loved. I love him a lot.
0: Well, of course you do. I think he's probably got a big fan base right there with the whole, y'all got a big old crew over there. Let's say you've got three kids. Matthew's got two. Is that right?
1: Yes. So, and we claim Leah's. So that's another one.
0: Oh, so you got all these grandchildren running around. I never will forget. We were out doing something. You were there. I think you were there. I think your mom was there, but out on the riverboat, seems like.
1: Oh, yeah. And, that was several years ago.
0: You got David doing his world famous Elvis impression. And these kids are just jumping around. They're just having a big old time. And I told him he better just go ahead and enjoy that, because when they get a little bit older, that might not be as cool then.
1: Right.
0: And they're running around behind him. He's doing his Elvis impression and everything, just having a big old time. See, that's one thing you don't get everywhere when you go look for an asset preservationist. You don't get an Elvis show.
1: Nope.
0: I mean, and then you got Joe over there that's working with y'all now, assisting people with Medicare.
1: That's right.
0: He does Willie Nelson. I mean, you got like a whole program there.
1: I'll tell you this much. Don't go to the beach with both of those together, because that's trouble. They love to go sing together.
0: Find a karaoke place.
1: They do. And they always ask if we want to go.
0: And you do, don't you? Don't y'all go?
1: I've witnessed it. I can say I've witnessed it. So
0: that's pretty funny. But I was just looking over here at the clock here. We've got a few minutes left. And we've been talking to Chauffeur Sarah today, and she's just gone full time with David and Leah over there at the office. And now, you said something just a few moments ago about teaching school. Is that what you're coming over from there, is teaching school?
1: No, I still worked with the children. I was a director. I did that for 13 years. Before that, I taught first grade for 6 years. So my background is childhood education and, working with teachers and people in the education field. But it's been a slow transition over to Earnest Financial. Kind of started out just doing it part time, but realized that I really do enjoy it. So made the move official just a few weeks ago.
0: And you said you taught first grade?
1: I did.
0: Did you get any sort of a medal of honor for your bravery and valor? Because you've got these little people that have just come from their moms who have taken care of them and pampered them. And I don't mean that like they wore diapers. I'm sure they did at some point. But what I'm saying, you become the one that is handing out the treats and saying, oh, don't pull her hair. Don't kick him in the leg, that kind of stuff. And so that's got to be kind of a hard job, really, just to not a lot of people would have the temperament for that.
1: Well, it was, the children were wonderful. And there's parts of it that I, of course, miss, and I've always worked with children, even up until, just a few weeks ago, moving over to Earnest Financial. So it was a big change. But it's something, that I never want to rule out, having the opportunity to get to do again, because I did enjoy the children. But, it's a season. It was a season at the time. So now I'm trying to focus more on this new gig and also my own three that I have at home. It's a lot of work just having your own. So
0: this happened several years ago when I was a bit more mobile, or mobile, as sometimes they say. I was at the Winn-Dixie over in Millbrook, and I look over there and I see this lady coming across. It was my 94-year-old first grade teacher, Ms. Roy. And I look a lot different than when I was in the first grade. And there was, I could hear her calling me across. I'm like, oh my goodness. And it was so sweet to see her. I got my picture taken with her. She's passed on since then, but she was 94, still driving. And I'm like, that's got to be an adventure right there. I really truly believe that she's one of the people that maybe the man I am today, because I mean, there was probably about 20 of us little kids in that one class, maybe 25. And we were just tiny little children, and she's keeping us in line, and she's not pulling her hair out, and she's laying down the law, and we're learning things like yes, sir, and no, ma'am, and that kind of thing. If I had to like substitute teach for a day, I would probably pick the grown kids because, look, don't throw anything while we're in here. Keep the noise down to volcano level and everything's cool. I'll just sit up here and read the paper. No smoking and everything will be fine. Just keep them from tearing anything up. These kids, kids come up and I don't know what it is about me, but they come up to me and they have never seen me before. And they start telling me all these things. I was in Walmart the other day. And speaking as to my appearance, I told my mama yesterday, I said, I probably need to go find me a bridge to get under to jump out and scare some billy goats, if you know what I'm talking about. But anyhow, yeah, exactly. So I was in Walmart the other day, and I'm on my little conveyance going through there, and these two little kids walk up, little boy, little girl, and they just stop. And I look at them like, hey, we're going to jail. I'm like, really? And their mom and dad just stopped dead. Evidently, they were going to go see somebody who was incarcerated. And they were telling them, I'm like, well, is it somebody you know?
1: They're brutally honest.
0: Yeah, it's our uncle. Oh, what's he in for? Their mom is back there just trying her best to use the Jedi mind trick and just disappear. And I'm like, and I'm just agreeing and nodding and everything. It was so funny. But they do that now, and I'd like to think I'm the fun uncle, and it's good to have that fun uncle, is going to put up with your shenanigans, I guess.
1: And kids show you as much respect as you show them. Those uncles always love them to death. So.
0: Well, unless they're up trying to stab me or something, or right on my face or something, they're all pretty cool with me. But they come up and tell me stuff, and I don't try to tell them anything, unless, well, I'm going to hit so-and-so in the head. Well, now you don't want to hit so-and-so in the head. Now he might have, what happened? He made me mad. Well, he might be having a bad day. You should talk to him and ask him if there's anything you can do to help him. That sounds kind of goofy, but not a bad idea.
1: Yeah, that's not a bad idea at all.
0: And I bet if somebody walked into Earnest Financial and they looked like they were having a bad day, you could probably look at their money and something they could do with it to make it grow and get bigger so you'll have more money. That would probably cheer them up, don't you think?
1: And they would feel much less stressed knowing that as well. Yeah.
0: Yeah, because There's a lot of stress out there. And if you're not careful, that stress is turned into stupidity. I've seen that many times. So if you can get that stress taken off, it's like, you remember Steve Martin when he said he thought when kids were born, they should give them a banjo?
1: I don't think I remember him saying that, but I do know he likes to play his banjo.
0: Yeah, you can't feel bad when you're playing a banjo.
1: That's right.
5: Here we go. Hey! Isn't that happy? You just can't sing a depressing song when you're playing the banjo. You can't go, oh, death and grief and sorrow. Just, I think everyone who's out of work should be given a banjo. Instead of money, and they could just go home and go, everything's great.
0: It's kind of like when you go into Ernest Financial, they give you a financial banjo, and you're picking along there, and suddenly things aren't that bad because you see what, with a little preparation and knowing the right thing to do,
1: right,
0: how your money can grow and just make your retirement seem like, I can't wait.
1: That's right. And keeping it safe. Keeping it safe is the main goal. You don't want to lose what you have either.
0: No, you don't, because you've worked too hard
1: right.
0: to come this far, and then something happens. So I urge you, and you don't have to be somebody who's about to retire, but if you're thinking ahead, you may be 22, 23 years old, just starting out. Now would be a great time to call David Ernest.
1: Yes. Call us toll free, 833-596-7233. And remember, those last four numbers spell out the word safe. 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
0: Or I tell everybody, if you can't find David, just go look at the Waffle House. You might run into him.
1: That's right.
0: Does he let y'all drink out of his executive coffee mug?
5: Nope.
1: Not at all.
0: I didn't think he would. And, you know, they've got a government connection with that coffee cup, because look on the side of it and it says WH.
1: Oh.
0: Waffle House?
1: That's right.
0: White House. Who knows? You never know. But I'm looking at the clock here. I just noticed I was just staring at the clock, and I should probably talk to somebody about that. But the thing is, we're just about out of time. Can you think of something that could take you about 30 seconds to say that you want to tell everybody out there listening today?
1: You asking me?
0: I guess not. So go ahead.
1: Come and see us at Ernest Financial.
0: Yes.
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0: All right. Thank you so much, Chauffeur Sarah, and we'll do it again sometime. And thanks to you out there in radio land, as nobody says on the radio anymore, for tuning in to the Health and Wealth Show. Thanks so much.
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9: 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Today we are taking asset preservation to the stars, man.
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9: No, but all his contact information is.
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9: And don't forget the last four digits of that phone number spell out the word safe.
0: 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And here is the countdown. What happened?
9: 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It seems like we've got some sort of technical problem, you know.
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8: This is your roving reporter, and today I'm talking with an average American.
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12: And those last four digits spell out the word safe.
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12: That's right, man.
8: Now, we mentioned average Americans and above average Americans. I guess calling David Ernest would be something above average Americans do.
12: Oh, indubitably, man.
8: Can you tell me something that below average Americans do?
12: Well, according to research and my own personal experience,
8: yes,
12: below average Americans become roving reporters.
8: Touche, my friend. Touche.
12: Oh, Morticia, I love it when you speak French.
8: Knock it off, smart boy.
13: Now, a few words about Maxine Waters.
14: She stares at orange juice cartons because it says, concentrate. She puts lipstick on her forehead to make up her mind. She once took a ruler to bed to see how long she slept. She once climbed over a glass wall to see what was on the other side. She got stuck on an escalator during a power outage. She saw a sign that said airport left, and she went home. She almost drowned once because someone left a scratch and sniff sticker at the bottom of a pool. She tried to return a donut because it had a hole in it. She wrecked three McDonald's because the sign said drive through. She once got a brain worm and it starved to death. She believes equal pay means getting paid the same for doing nothing. She got a tattoo of her name in case she forgets it. She studied for a blood test and failed. She thinks a quarterback is a refund. She put her phone on airplane mode and threw it, expecting it to fly. She thinks Taco Bell is a Mexican phone company. She is the dumbest woman in the world.
15: I resent that, and I resent the remark.
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17: 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Somebody beat you to it.
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25: Continuing the campaign swing, I'm Lisa Lacera, Fox News. President Trump traveling to another deep red state for a rally this evening in Mobile, Alabama.
26: As for why the president chose Mobile, one, this is a state that is considered staunchly Republican and a ruby red state. But the president also is likely to have no problem turning out people to hear his message on a Friday night. But there's also crossover in this territory because you have the Florida panhandle bordering Mobile. And Florida is interesting this cycle because you have Congressman Byron Donalds, who's running for governor there. The polls still show him leading, but maybe by a tighter margin than some expected in a state that, of course, conservatives have done so well in the last couple of years.
25: Fox's Mark Meredith in Mobile. A federal court in Texas has temporarily blocked the Trump administration from building a border wall and other infrastructure across the state's Big Bend region. Landowners, businesses, and environmentalists are united to oppose the project, which is part of a $46 billion effort by the Trump administration to line the southern border with a mix of 30-foot-tall steel walls, vehicle barriers, roads, and surveillance technology. New York Attorney General Letitia James has been appointed as a special prosecutor in the case of a former Cornell University student who says she was gang-raped in 2024.
27: We will review the facts, gather evidence, interview witnesses, and if warranted, pursue prosecutions.
25: Governor Kathy Hochul says the accuser was failed by people who were supposed to protect her. White House Economic Director Kevin Hassett reacting to the latest jobs numbers.
28: President Trump's policy is a supply-side policy that's realigning the American economy in a very positive way.
25: Employers added a disappointing 29,000 jobs last month. The Labor Department says the unemployment rate rose to 4.2%. 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
29: I
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25: Questions about whether air traffic controllers failed to warn pilots about high winds before a cargo jet crashed.
6: Air traffic controllers are supposed to advise pilots of strong tailwinds, but the National Transportation Safety Board now says the tower at Miami International Airport never gave that information to pilots landing an Amazon-branded cargo jet last month. That aircraft crashed into ground vehicles beyond the runway, killing five people. The information is revealed in a preliminary report by the NTSB, which says their full investigation could take a year to complete. The cargo jet, a Boeing 767, was flying in service for Amazon, but was owned and operated by contractor 21 Air. In Miami, Eben Brown, Fox News.
25: The investigation continues into whether a synthetic drug played a role in the deaths of two Ole Miss students.
7: We still don't know how Aiden Hamilton and Robert String died. We just know the same synthetic kratom was found in both of their rooms. The DEA classified the ingredients in the tablets found as controlled substances. They're found in many more kratom-derived products, so they should not be on any store shelves.
25: Fox's Madison Scarpino in Oxford. Both men were found dead near tablets which have kratom listed as an ingredient. Toxicology results are pending. The Trump administration announcing a massive cash prize for schools who take part in the presidential fitness test.
18: The presidential fitness test is going to offer $7 million in prizes to schools, districts, and youth organizations that demonstrate effective ways to implement the fitness test. Another $3 million in awards and vouchers will be available for fitness or sports equipment. President Trump signed an executive order last year to bring the test back to schools, but only schools on U.S. military installations are actually required to participate.
25: Fox Business is Ashley Webster. I'm Lisa Lucera. This is Fox News.
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0: smart Republicans up there on Capitol Hill. We have a few, but if they would act, they should put a bill in the hopper demanding that the Democrat Party pay reparations if there's actual evidence. Not new immigrants from different parts of the world. I'm talking about people with long ties. The Democrat Party should pay reparations. I really believe this. And the New York Times maybe should pay reparations directly, given its family's ties to slavery, which apparently run deep and long. I mean, it had a very significant role. It had a very significant role in covering up for Stalin, covering up for Hitler, promoting Castro, promoting Hamas. It's a very sick corporation. Very sick. We're going to have a great Life, Liberty, and Levin tomorrow night. Steve Moore, Nathan Sales, I hope you'll join us. A killer monologue. And Sunday, for the full hour, Justice Sam Alito doesn't do one-hour interviews. You're not going to want to miss that either. I'll be right back.
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4: Fox News. I'm John Sasiagin. Close to the midterm elections, President Trump's on his way to Alabama to rally voters. He spoke to reporters outside Air Force One. The president claimed there is more to come concerning Iran.
5: Well, if I told you, you'd have a major story, right? But you'll see. Working out very well. Iran is not doing well.
4: The U.S. military has sent over an additional 9,000 troops to continue fighting Iran. The September jobs report listing at lower numbers than expected. Just 29,000 new jobs added, and the unemployment rate ticked up to 4.2%. Counselor to the Treasury Secretary, David Zervos, telling Fox Business that the household survey shows a better outlook on those who are entering the labor market.
6: That just tells you it's a great time to find work, and people are looking at that and coming in. So I'm excited.
4: The September jobs report making note of U.S. wage growth that's slowed to its lowest level since 2021. America's listening to Fox News.
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1: Baylor's supposed to be a Christian college. 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They just pretend to be Christian, which in my mind is even worse.
0: 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We'll be right back.

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2: 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With voters growing increasingly frustrated with rising energy costs, the White House announces a deal with Europe on diesel.
3: G7 leaders announced on a Zoom where the president kept his camera off that with surging prices threatening economic stability and the well-being of our citizens, it will release 100 million barrels to begin immediately over 4 months.
2: That's Fox's Peter Ducey. The Manhattan DA's office has released the body camera footage from the arrest of Luigi Mangione. During his arrest, Mangione claimed to be homeless.
4: Is there a family down here or what?
2: Mangione was arrested in Altoona, Pennsylvania, late December 2024, 5 days after UnitedHealthcare CEO Brian Thompson was shot dead. Mangione has pleaded guilty to federal stalking charges and faces life in prison. He's set to be sentenced this December. 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